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11: Yeah, man. The Joe Pag Show. Again, Sean Ryman in for Joe. It's always my honor and my pleasure to be invited to do the gig. And we've been talking about a lot of stuff tonight with Sam and Paulo. Now, let's take a phone call here and see what Norma has to say. Norma, how are you?
12: I'm fine. I just want to revisit this insanity defense with, not guilty by reason of insanity. I don't know why you can't be guilty and crazy at the same time. I mean, why are you not guilty?
11: I think you can be guilty and nuts at the same time. That's kind of what we're dealing with here. It's all about awareness. And, Norma, I'm going to just keep listening. I'm going to respond to your call. And I can respond to your call because I took an ab psych class in college, okay? for the couple of years I managed to stumble through college. And what we're dealing with here with Lindsey Clancy is kind of the old, what they used to describe to us back then as the difference between a schizophrenic and a psychotic. And the standard metaphor that you heard back then in the late 80s, mid 80s when I was going to school is that a schizophrenic builds castles in the sky, the psychopath or the psychotic lives in them. In that when you have a psychotic break, and some people have successfully argued, it used to be really, really, really, really, really hard for a very good reason legally to prove this, but if you have somebody who has a psychotic break, the defining aspect of that is you have no idea that what you're doing is wrong. You're barely cognizant of what's going on. You've had a complete mental break from reality. And very often when people have psychotic breaks, I had a couple of long nights in 1987, but never quite a psychotic break. Very often the people that have, they don't have any memory of what they did because they had a psychotic break. They're in complete hallucination, or their brain, their emotional reality just shut down, their intellectual reality shut down. You're in complete fantasy land. You have no idea. You cannot discern between right and wrong. I kind of liken it to the old Frankenstein movie. Remember that, where Frankenstein, the monster, comes across a little girl who is throwing daisies into the lake, and he picks her up and throws her into the lake? Okay, well, he would be a psychotic. Okay, he wasn't able to discern between a little girl and a daisy, and had no idea he was doing something wrong. That's the psychotic break or crazy insanity by virtue of insanity defense. What we're looking at with Lindsey Clancy is that, well, no, yeah, does she have to, and I've been saying this all day, does she have to be sort of absolutely nuts to do what she did? Yes, of course she is. But in planning this, and the evidence shows, right, she sent her husband out to an errand to pick up some prescriptions. She bought these exercise bands. I know there was search history stuff. I hate to go dark and graphic, but when she was doing what she did, she had the one quote-unquote problem child kind of away from the others because she felt he would cause her problems. There's a lot of forethought in this. And any level of forethought in regards to Lindsey Clancy means she knew what she was doing. She planned it. She took steps. She figured stuff out. I think the creepiest part is that when her husband called her up and he said, if you didn't know what I now know, you would have thought everything was fine, just a normal day. Her voice didn't sound any different, as if she had planned. I think she called him, actually. She called him to make it seem like everything was normal. That's forethought. That's planning. So by virtue of her actions, nuts, yes, absolutely. But also, she planned. She had foresight. She had forethought. She thought of stuff to do and how to do it. That is not a psychotic break. And therefore, which most people would agree with me, right? Unless you're some t-shirt wearing weirdo, it's pretty reasonable to believe that she thought this stuff through and planned it. All right. It's Sean Reimer in for Joe Pags on the Joe Pags Show.
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15: Fox News. I'm Carmen Roberts. A bombshell in the Lindsey Clancy murder trial. After 36 hours of deliberation, the defense claims one juror broke from the rest, holding up a verdict.
16: After the jury was dismissed from the courtroom, Clancy's attorney, Kevin Reddington, had an objection. He said that it is one juror who refuses to listen to the instruction of reasonable doubt.
15: Fox's Brian Yenis, the jury will resume deliberations tomorrow over whether Clancy is criminally responsible for killing her three children or not guilty because of insanity. The Missouri Supreme Court unanimously blocks a new congressional district backed by President Trump from being used in the November election. And court records show former Fox Sports analyst Mark Sanchez plans to plead guilty to charges stemming from a stabbing a year ago. 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
17: I'm Dan Tessman, and here's what's happening from ElkhornMediaGroup.com. Northwest Complex Incident Management Team 8 has taken command of the Paradise and Hagen fires as of today, covering 9,639 acres with 22% containment and 373 personnel. The Paradise fire sees continued mop-up near control lines. The Hagen fire spans 61,408 acres at 54% containment with 787 personnel. Recent evacuation reduction orders were issued, and cooler, showery weather may moderate fire behavior. Oregon Department of Fish and Wildlife Pendleton staffs safely sedated and untangled a young bull elk trapped in a fire hose near Umatilla County's Hagen Fire on Sunday. To see the video, visit our Facebook page, My Columbia Basin. In Dayton, Washington, Annie Lynn Mitchell admitted guilt to illegally tattooing her minor child along with burglary and theft charges awaiting drug sentencing alternative treatment. Meantime, co-defendant Robert Tristan Kennedy awaits trial on second-degree child molestation and tattooing charges. Investigators discovered that both suspects tattooed designs on the young victim. Kennedy remains incarcerated on a $50,000 bond at Walla Walla County Jail. Students at Gibb Olinger Elementary School in Milton Freewater are benefiting from structured play from Playworks Pacific Northwest. The school received a $6,900 grant from the Wild Horse Foundation to learn from the company about how high-quality recesses and structured play can go a long way in helping students develop and be more inclusive. Work is underway on a $16 million project transforming the Walla Walla Public Library into an energy-efficient, ADA-accessible community hub. Renovations at 238 East Alder Street include roof demolition for a great hall. The building will reopen in spring 2027, while services temporarily operate at 115 West Main Street. For more, follow My Columbia Basin on Facebook.
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19: Here's your Wild Horse Resort and Casino weather update. There's a moderate chance of showers tonight with winds averaging around 5 miles an hour, calming down as the night progresses with temperatures settling into the upper 40s. Tomorrow you'll see the chance of showers continue with winds keeping calm, averaging around 5 miles an hour, while temperatures reach highs in the low 70s. 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
11: It is the Joe Pags Show. Sean Reimer sipping for Joe once again tonight. Hanging out with you and hanging out with Sam and Paulo and talking about what's going on in the world and just riffing on my thoughts and seeing what you think. And again, we have a local number just for tonight only, 210-599-5555. And we were just talking about the protests in Madrid and looking at what's going on in Europe. And, yeah, there lies the future of this country. If Dred, and looking at what's going on in Europe, and, yeah, there lies the future of this country. If

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2: 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We hope to see you out here. 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And tonight, demo time trials begin at 5. The heat races, they start at 6. And then the Demolition Derby itself begins at 7 o'clock. Tomorrow night, it's rodeo time. Kicking off tomorrow night with Tough Enough to Wear Pink Night, the Pro Rodeo Grand Entry begins at 7 o'clock tomorrow night. And we'll have another report coming up from Happo Community Credit Union, federally insured by NCUA. 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
7: And we're back. It's the Joe Pags Show. Final few moments of the Joe Pags Show. I'm a highly overcaffeinated Sean Reimer sitting in for Joe again tonight. It's always my pleasure and my honor to do so. And we were just talking with Usha, a doctor who, 48 years, was a woman's doctor. And she, I didn't really clarify, and you know, we were just talking off air about this, and Polo and Sam. Basically, what she was saying is when you don't have the same doctor, which happens a lot now, and that's what I was saying, I experienced it, they don't get to know you. So certain things about your case may slip through the cracks because you're seeing multiple doctors over time. So she, that's what I think her point was, Paula, you were saying that her prenatal care, if you've got multiple doctors, nobody's following. I don't think she was excusing or kind of getting into the territory of well, Lindsey Clancy isn't guilty or what have you. We really didn't get there. But it is a true thing that medical care in general has gotten very fragmented. Like, my dad had the same heart doctor for 40 years. It's a guy at Johns Hopkins in Maryland. Growing up, you had the same doctor for, you know, a family doctor for everything. You know, they knew you, they knew your life, and that's kind of gone away. That doesn't really exist anymore. Again, I as far as the evidence with her, she may have had all kinds of issues leading up to this, but the only thing they have to determine in this case is what she was cognizant of as far as her planning and her awareness that she was doing something wrong. Certainly, she had all kinds of issues, I think we can assume, leading up to this, that maybe, according to the doctor we just spoke with, maybe if she'd have had consistent care, might have been a little different. But we'll find out what happens tomorrow. Going to wrap it for me, sitting in the with the Joe Pags. Thank you, Paulo. Thank you, Sam. Thank you both. That was a lot of fun. Joe Pags back tomorrow. Have a great night. Spread the love. Don't be a jerk. We'll see you later on the Joe Pags Show. Bye.
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11: 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Reuters Institute says we're now one of the top news brands in the nation. 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
12: Here's your Wild Horse Resort and Casino weather update. There's a moderate chance of showers tonight with winds averaging around 5 miles an hour, calming down as the night progresses, with temperatures settling into the upper 40s. Tomorrow you'll see the chance of showers continue with winds keeping calm, averaging around 5 miles an hour, while temperatures reach highs in the low 70s. 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
14: Back at it tomorrow. I'm Lisa Lacerra, Fox News. The jury in the Lindsey Clancy case will resume deliberations in the morning. After 6 days this afternoon, the jurors sent a note to the judge.
15: The note was not read in court, but according to Lindsey Clancy's attorney, Kevin Reddington, the note indicates that 11 jurors have made a decision, but one juror is standing in the way. No one knows which way the jury is split, either for or against the defense.
14: Fox's Brian Yennis in Plymouth. Clancy has admitted to killing her three young children in 2023. The jury must decide whether she is criminally responsible. An ICE officer charged with lying to investigators about the events leading up to the shooting of a Venezuelan man during the immigration crackdown in Minneapolis is in federal custody. The Associated Press reports Christian Castro turned himself into authorities after being charged with making false statements to investigators about the shooting of Julio Cesar Sosa Salis in January. President Trump appoints an acting U.S. Army Secretary after resignation.
16: President Trump taking to Truth Social to say, "I am pleased to announce that Adam Tell, the current Assistant Secretary of the Army for Civil Works, will become Acting Secretary of the Army effective immediately." The president adding, "He is a great patriot who is respected by all." Tell previously served as the White House's Senate lead in the Office of Legislative Affairs during the first Trump administration. The announcement comes after former Army Secretary Dan Driscoll stepped down earlier this week. Driscoll, an Iraq War veteran who served in the position since February of last year, is a friend of Vice President J.D. Vance.
14: Fox's Kristen Goodwin. Driscoll's departure comes after months of reports he had tension with Secretary of War Pete Hegseth. President Trump calling the decision by the Missouri Supreme Court to block the new congressional maps unconstitutional and ridiculous. 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
21: I'm Dan Tessman, and here's what's happening from ElkhornMediaGroup.com. The suit brought by homeless women against the city of Pendleton has been dismissed, but it could be appealed. Meanwhile, city officials agree that homelessness is a problem that needs addressing, but as Councilmember Brent Mulvihill says, it should be addressed at a higher level.
22: The state has dumped this problem on cities, and I believe there are less than 700 beds available statewide for people with mental health issues.
21: Mulvihill says there are problems the state has created that are being dumped on the cities to solve. During an Alaska caribou hunt last week, Jaden Nicora, 27, of Walla Walla, was charged and severely injured by a brown bear before he and his cousin fought off the animal with handguns. Both men were airlifted for emergency care in Seattle. Nicora suffered extensive facial fractures but avoided loss of vision or limbs and is now resting at home awaiting reconstructive surgery next week. Up to 499 wild horses in southeastern Oregon are being rounded up today by the Bureau of Land Management. The herd is threatened by severe food and water shortages due to the drought and wildfires. The horses are being taken to holding facilities where they are being checked by veterinarians and getting high-quality feed and unlimited access to fresh water. Once the horses are assessed, some will be available for auction by the BLM online corral. Created by Enable Art owner Chloe Congleton, a 50-foot mural near the College Place Post Office highlights local ties to Junipeo, Mexico. The artwork features native regional flowers alongside the bilingual message, Community Grows Here. A $5,000 Wild Horse Foundation grant helped fund the nearly 50-hour collaborative painting project and a youth pen pal exchange. For more, including breaking news updates and all of today's top stories, follow My Columbia Basin on Facebook.
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25: Just so you know, I'm not Mommy Sleuth Central. I'm not White Oprah. I'm not Court TV. I don't follow this. It's dangerous weapons of war and fit for self-defense. You don't get to tell me what I can and can't use, particularly when you don't enforce laws on the books and you leave me to be literally a potential statistic in front of the criminals that you refuse to protect us from while you promise that we don't need firearms because you're going to protect us.
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1: The stock market wasn't affected, although it would even be higher, believe it or not. The stock market will go up, but it's very simple. Iran cannot have a nuclear weapon. As soon as it's over, which I don't think will be very much longer, I don't know how much more they can take, but, you know, whatever it is, it doesn't matter. And I'm not affected by the election. Number one, I'm not running, but my party's running, and I'm going to help my party. But I think my party respects the fact that we're not allowing Iran to have a nuclear weapon. And frankly, other presidents should have done that, but they didn't have whatever it takes to do it.
25: I do disagree with that part, because he can say that he's not running, but he also was telling donors that he's on the ballot. And I think he needs to not. Here's why it's bad. People aren't going to go out and vote if he's not on, if they don't think he's on the ballot. If they think that this isn't, people turn out. Trump gets turnout. It's when he's not on the ballot that the Republican turnout plummets. So he can't say that. I like what he was saying. The base is with him. He just needs to not say that last part. Because I heard that and I was like, oh, no, don't say that, POTUS. Don't say that. You guys know that. We've talked about that. I've gone over the difference with midterm and general with you on him. He needs to tell people. He absolutely needs to tell people that, yes, I'm on the ballot. I'm on the ballot, etc. I mean, I think that makes it's incredibly important. So welcome to the radio program. Dana Lash with you. We're at the top of the first hour and going to get you set up. This is my Friday. I'm actually, for the first time since Christmas, I'm taking off where I'm actually off, and I'm not traveling somewhere else to work. I know. Your girl does not get vacations. Tell Radio America. So the issue, so I'll be off, I'll be back Tuesday. So the issue with him saying that, when I heard that, I was like, no, that's not the best answer. That's not the best way to answer that. And it wasn't the best way to answer that for him. But I do think, and what gets me is that the base is behind him, so he doesn't need to say anything. He doesn't need to apologize. The only people that are making him question stuff are the retarded post-liberals. Those are the big Bush, big government people that are trying to convince you that they're more conservative than you, even though they literally believe in a welfare state and they believe in raising taxes and expanding government to cover that. That is an absolute, indisputable, God's honest fact. And when they deny it, they're really lying to you. They're actually no different than progressives. They just think you're stupid and that you won't know any differently. But we all know better because we all fought and took out the trash back in 2008 through 2012. So this you're discussing the latest with Iran, going back and forth. I'm not going to get back and forth on it. I mean, you know, you guys know what's up. You've been following the news. We're not a Fox News ticker. We do original. So We're going to touch on some of the latest with that. We're also going to dive into a little bit here coming up, this law and order stuff, because you've got, I'm just classifying it as law and order. You got this, the Lindsey Clancy. Is it day six? It is day six. Yesterday was day five. Today's day six. Okay. So we've got day six. Maybe we're going to get, I don't know, maybe we're going to get a decision. There's been a lot of, I think, gossip about who are the holdouts. If there are holdouts, who are they? I don't know if any of it's true. Just take it with a grain of salt, because a lot of clickbait whores out there are really trying to get people to believe one thing or another for certain reasons. But just be careful with that. So we're going to watch and wait and see if we have anything with that. We're also going to get into some of this other. Let me pull this up. Got it in front of me. We're going to get into also, as it pertains to law and order, we got a 2A ruling that we'll talk about. I mentioned this yesterday, but we ran out of time in the show to discuss it because it came out kind of in the middle of the show. So we'll discuss it here later on. We'll dive into that. And also the case of this woman that stabbed a new mom, the Bank of America VP, and she ended up being shot and killed by police. She was stabbing people to death in Manhattan. I'm glad that, honestly, look, the woman was killed, which saves the family a trial. There you go. They don't have to suffer anymore after they lost the new mom. They don't have to suffer having to go through a trial on top of it. But then you have this filmmaker who, you know how you have the word cisgender and it's a stupid made up word? The same thing with Palestinian. It's a stupid made up word. We traffic in facts here. And if anyone's offended over it, you're probably a terrorist. So this filmmaker who calls herself a Palestinian American actually cheered the murder. Do you know why? Because of the Luigi Mangione stuff. She used a meme. It's so Batman, whenever they would call Batman, you know how they put the bat signal in the sky? There was a meme where that was that same scene, but instead of the bat signal in the sky, it was Luigi Mangione's face. And she was celebrating the murder of a mother. Yeah. Sit here and tell me it's not everybody. Sit here and tell me again it's not everybody. So, and she's a filmmaker. I don't know what repercussions there are, but it's always those hyphenated Pallywood. I'm saying it always is every time without fail, without fail. So spare me without fail. Celebrating the murder of this new mom who was literally middle management. She was just middle management, 32 years old. So now her widow's heartbroken. And her child is now motherless. Her eight-month-old baby is now motherless. Or actually, not eight-month-old. The baby was, barely over 3 months. She just came back from maternity leave. Horrific. And just the audacity of doing something like that. So that's just a tip of the iceberg of what we're going to discuss. Starting off with Mamdani's 200-strong influencer army. You guys know that people get paid, right? Here's the thing. There are so many people online that get paid to post. I've been offered. I can't tell you how many times I have been offered by so many and other people that I was actually shocked by. I don't want to name names because some of them actually I know. I will say this. The people that I know who I consider friends, they didn't change their position on an issue to post about it. It's like they posted all of this stuff anyway. And that's why I was shocked because I didn't know. They never changed their position. I think I have less of a problem with that. But you can tell, man. Can't you tell the accounts that you see on social media that start all of a sudden? It sounds weird, right? Like some of their posts are like four paragraphs long and it looks like AI. It's because it's all organized. That is true. On every aspect, on every side. It's very easy. I could respond to an email today, and I could start getting paid per post. That's how easy it is. I just think it's weird, and I just find it weird. Like, what if, because I feel like it robs you of your opportunity to change your mind. You know, when you start doing that, what if the next day there's a news story that just busts it wide open? You know what I mean? And then you're stuck. That's what bugs me. So I'm a capitalist, believe me, but I've never been paid to post someone else's thoughts, even if I shared them ever. I don't know how I feel about it with other, even if they don't change their positions. But the reason I bring this up is because the left really kind of pioneered it. They really did. Go back to Occupy Wall Street. I think that's when it first started popping up that people were getting paid to tweet a lot of this stuff. And now Mamdani's just taking it to the level of, a weird level, because he's also using taxpayer cash. The New York Post had this story about how he has an army of 200 influencers. And they push his talking points. And I guess transactionally from doing that, I guess they get, access to him? Did I read that properly? Like they get to talk to him about stuff, they get access to him. They're fed these talking points. They have a Signal group text. So they don't. And the reason why so many people do Signal with this stuff is because Signal, it's encrypted and you can set it to delete conversations. So you don't have to, you don't violate any kind of open records or record keeping laws. So they have it set like that. And Columbia Journalism Review studied it. Apparently, they get taxpayer dollars for work on particular campaigns. But the report's like, but it's not yet really for their coverage. I don't believe you. I believe that they're getting taxpayer dollars for this. Now, the reason that the way that they try to defend it, and by the way, the secret Signal chat is named New York City Creators Announcements. Yeah. Sounds totally just innocuous, doesn't it? So they said that, oh, it's just because we're learning how to communicate through an encrypted chat. I mean, it's done on for purpose. It's for purpose. By the way, the creators for Zoran and all those other for Zoran things came from that group. It came from that group. And it's been going for over a year now. And so that's why you see all of these, like, terminally online people chasing clout and posting about him because they're getting paid. One of them actually, so the group is apparently run by the director of new media and cultural communications. She makes $175,000 a year to do this. Daily updates, talking points, and clips. $175,000. We're in the wrong business, dude. Jiminy Christmas. Wrong business. And then her, so her supervisor, who is the city communications director, gets $260,000 a year. That's crazy. Now, they don't know the full number of influencers that were paid, but they do know that it's quite a lot of them. And they found that there were people that weren't on the list that were getting paid, and they supported him, but what they had access to, if they didn't get paid, was lucrative access. They could, like, bid on project. They get civic, like, prime civic roles, all this stuff. It's absolutely transactional. Yeah, capitalism. We got more on the way. 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

0: and now. All of the news you would probably miss. It's time for Dana's Quick Five.
1: All right, so first up, looking at the news, we've got NBA suspending a Clippers owner for a year and docking the team first-round draft picks because of this probe. NBC News reports, this has been like, how many headlines is this about sports teams doing this, by the way? It's the NBA, this is like apparently one of the largest penalties that they ever levied. The $30 million, fined $30 million. Kawhi Leonard, they got 30, he's 700,000, suspended the team owner, Steve Ballmer, two top executives, stripped the franchise first round. Just stop doing stuff that's illegal, dear sweet heavens. Rome declares a security red zone around the Colosseum to protect tourists amid violent crime incidents. Now, I've been, when I was around the, I mean, it's, you know, a couple of years ago, but, you could see pickpockets, but there wasn't really any serious violent crime. But they said that, they have been having incidents. Now they've declared the area a red zone, meaning the extra security has been deployed with greater powers to protect residents and tourists, predatory crimes, and drug dealing. There's just a lot of, you just got to be careful. There's a lot of, and it's just like no more than you would anywhere else, right? There's pickpockets. Just don't be a dumbass on your phone doom scrolling while you're walking around monuments and looking like an easy target. It's not difficult. Honestly, I feel like at some point you're just begging for it. If you're not paying attention to what's happening in your area, don't be shocked if you get preyed upon. Stop being stupid. Let's see. Hegseth's driver's license is for sale on the dark web. We'll talk about this coming up, but there's, apparently hackers got 170 million identity documents that they're selling on the dark web. And the scans were reported by a cybersecurity expert and linked to a new identity theft service. And the service was discovered after it was advertised on a Russian cybercrime forum. Wow. So they said they have 153 million scans of driver's licenses from the U.S. and Canada, an additional 10 million ID cards, 3 million travel documents, international IDs, and then, of course, a bunch of medical IDs. And apparently, some were able to gain access to the service, and they said that an undetermined number of other forms of identification are also on the site. Wow. So, yeah, we got some issues. We got some issues. Tiger Woods may be banned. Well, he is. I don't even think he can drive a golf cart. He can't have a driver's license for 5 years now. So it looks like he might be banned as well from even driving a golf cart. You get DUIs on golf carts, so I can see why that would be a thing. But they're saying his bid for a comeback could face a major hurdle after his DUI plea. Golf carts potentially off the table. Duh. I mean, everybody knows this. You can't even ride a horse. People get DUIs on horses, which that I don't understand because the horse has its own mind. You know what I'm saying? It can do what it wants. Icelanders vote no to talks aimed at joining the EU. That's actually smart. They shouldn't join the EU because it's trash. The little bitty Nordic nation, they've decided against resuming talks about the country joining the European Union in a closely contested referendum. The vote against the EU was over 52%. That's pretty significant. This is not the first time that they've considered and rejected it. It also happened again back in 2013, right after a banking collapse from a global economic crisis. But people didn't want to lose sovereign control over their fisheries. That's the nation's largest export, so it didn't go. Coming up, is there a copycat for the Lindsey Clancy murder? Now, it looks like there's a copycat. We're going to talk about that's a real contagion. That's a societal contagion. It's a real effect. We're going to discuss that and so much more coming up here. Stick with us. Bottom of the hour, right next.

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3: Fox News. I'm Tom Rigotti. The jury in the trial of Lindsey Clancy remains deadlocked as they continue to deliberate over whether the Massachusetts mother is responsible for the murders of her three young children. Plymouth County Judge William Sullivan rejects a defense motion to remove a juror whom they claim refuses to listen to the law on reasonable doubt.
4: I don't feel it's appropriate for me to say I agree with one juror or 11.
3: The jury will resume deliberations tomorrow. The Trump administration is asking the Supreme Court to lift a Massachusetts federal judge's order that blocks restrictions on mail-in voting.
5: The government's emergency appeal argues the goal is preventing voter fraud and that new rules are lawful under authority delegated by Congress to the Postal Service, regulating the U.S. mail, not elections.
3: That's Fox's Lisa Brady reporting. 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
6: Here's your Wild Horse Resort and Casino weather update. There's a moderate chance of showers tonight with winds averaging around 5 miles an hour, calming down as the night progresses with temperatures settling into the upper 40s. Tomorrow you'll see the chance of showers continue with winds keeping calm, averaging around 5 miles an hour, while temperatures reach highs in the low 70s. 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
1: 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And let's get you set up some audio here. This is a couple of things. Where do we start? Because I got a million. This is Cut 13, Minneapolis Mayor Jacob Frey. He went to a chiropractor in a hoodie to get adjusted by a Somali chiropractor. Listen.
2: All right, I'll have you face on your back up facing the ceiling here. Look at that. Let's start right here. Start right here.

0: I don't understand them.
1: I mean, I agree that he needs adjustment. That's for sure. Whether it's chiropractic or not is the argument.
0: Yeah. Well, he's trying so hard. This chiropractor's in a hoodie. I'd feel like this guy's going to break my damn neck. He goes to the Somali chiropractor. That's what he's doing. And he goes in there, and it's all performative with Jacob Fry. This looks like a man who is surrendering. He looks like a guy who has just realized that it's over, and he's done. He's just done. He looks like it's just surrender. That's all it is. Would you go to a chiropractor like that in a hoodie?
2: Hoodie?
0: Yeah, a chiropractor's just walking around in a hoodie.
1: I've never been to a chiropractor that wore a hoodie while adjusting.
0: Maybe. Yeah, no, yeah. I don't think I would either. I don't think I would either. But this is like one of the first, not one of the first, this is like actually, how many times has he done these stunts? Jacob Fry. The last time he was, what, at a restaurant and he looked like he hated the food? You're going to see more and more of these guys do this kind of stuff, honestly. You're going to see more and more of these politicians try to ingratiate themselves with, especially, I think, in like Little Mogadishu and things like that. You know, those areas, they're really, I think, going to try to performatively do everything that they can to do. Because he's not even, is he running or is this just him doing a regular stunt? Yeah, that's right. His George Floyd performance. I forgot about that. Where he was like crying at the casket and leaning down. He got on his knees and leaned down and it was like a big ordeal. I remember that. Oh my gosh. That's, yeah, it's all performative. All of it's performative. So I just want to go, guys, you know, I wouldn't go to, I'm weird about chiropractors anyway. I only ever went to one and I get real weird about it. My grandma was weird about it. So I take all of her superstitions and I've incorporated them as my own. But guys wearing a hood, it just seems not pro. You know what I mean? You're in a hoodie that just doesn't seem profesh is my thought. It doesn't seem profesh at all. I don't know. So this is just, I had to play that and get that out of the way. It's my Friday, so it's a weird day today. The trial, the Lindsey Clancy verdict, we're waiting day six. And I told you guys that there was a potential, I say potential, it looks like there may have been a copycat killing. Cops say, this comes from Not the Bee, and it was in Illinois. Cops say that an Illinois mother killed her toddler and then tried to kill herself. This woman murdered her 2-year-old in Illinois and then tried to kill herself. The neighbor was interviewed. They said that, I mean, this is, you know, a pretty liberal Chicago suburb. And she was saying that she didn't know that the mother was suffering mentally. She didn't know that there was any problem. Apparently nobody in the neighborhood knew that there were any issues with this woman. And this is just horrible. From Fox 32, Chicago, they say it was a little boy, domestic related homicide. Now here's where the similarities start. The mother was found at the home attempting to harm herself. And she was hospitalized with non-life-threatening injuries. So this is where I get real weird about this. Non-life-threatening injuries, Kane. But the little boy definitely had life-threatening injuries. The little boy had life-threatening injuries. The mom did not. Forgive me if I just think that sounds like she didn't try very hard to kill herself. That seems kind of commonplace, I think, almost at this point with this. You get these stories and then it's like you get a rash of these sorts of attempts, these copycat attempts after. The Frankfort Fire Protection District says 5 people were transported from the home and they walked in and she was trying to hurt herself. When they arrived, there was a 2-year-old boy inside of the house. They did CPR. The child was taken to a local

0: hospital where he did not make it. And they said that the they found the boy's mother at home. Horrifying story. Horrifying story. So the Frankfurt Fire Protection District, they had crews dispatched. They took people out of the house. They blocked off the cul-de-sac because apparently it was at the end of a cul-de-sac. They don't know. They haven't released the identity of the boy. They haven't. They don't know how the child passed. They don't know anything like that. They said it was unclear how the child died, but the neighbors were saying otherwise. So the investigations remain ongoing. This is kind of the fear that a lot of people had as it pertained to the nonstop wall-to-wall coverage of this Clancy stuff. Because just as you have this situation with mass casualty incidents where, you know, like Parkland and, you know, Columbine and things like that, you have people that seek to copy it and recreate it. Why would it be any different for something like this? I mean, look at the way that Clancy is being revered publicly. It's bizarre, right? I'm not the only one thinking this. It's bizarre. You guys know it's bizarre. We talked about it, although there were some people that were a little bit mad at me online for it, which I think you're messed up in the head. So that's, you know.
1: I mean, the reverence is one thing, which is disgusting, but they raised over $1 million for this bish.
0: And it's ongoing. Isn't that, didn't they, did they, or was I thinking of something else?
2: No, it's still going.
0: Good grief. Raising all of this money. They're millionaires. She kills her kid and she's a millionaire. Kills her three children and they're millionaires. Now, I saw a thing that the other day, let me pull this up because this dovetails into it. And I don't want to come back to this case here because I saw that, they were worried. Lindsey Clancy's defense attorney warns that if they have a retrial, that she is not going to be able to emotionally handle it. That's what her defense attorney said, that if there is a retrial, she will not be able to emotionally handle it. You know who can't emotionally handle anything? Her three children that she killed. They probably couldn't emotionally handle their mother strangling them to death in the basement with exercise bands, I would imagine. Because there's a chance that there could be a retrial, depending on what happens if we keep getting juries that can't come to decisions. But this case now, I mean, I think there's good reason to think that this may have been, that's the way it's being reported, a potential copycat. And now they're looking at that's how any of these other cases that come up, it's going to be looked at, I think, through that lens. Now, to be careful, the police are not saying that it's a copycat killing, but honestly, you see all of these people obsessing over this case. There's a derangement that has infected this country that cannot be explained. It cannot be explained. But they could have a retrial. And then this keeps going on and on. It's just an endless cycle. I would love to know more about the holdout. And I'm wondering, too, if not being sequestered has really played into this and affected the jury's ability to actually deliberate and come to a clear and concise decision. That seems pretty significant. I mean, it's kind of hard, though, when you look at states like Illinois and California and Virginia and some of these other states that are either considering or have passed basically full-term allowance for abortion. It's difficult to consider, to think that any of these women value lives at all. And then when you have this kind of environment where life isn't valued and it's looked at as convenience, how is this not just fitting that formula? That's, I think, one of the uncomfortable things that a lot of the women, I think, that are on the left, particularly defending her, don't realize. How is what she did different from your regular abortion than your abortion for birth control? How does that differ? I mean, it's rhetorical because it doesn't. She just waited until they were out of the utero for a while, except the younger one, 8 months only. It makes you wonder if they recognize themselves in her. That's why they feel like they have to support. I don't really have any word for it. I think she looks evil, and I think that they're playing up her postpartum as a way to get off for a charge. That's what I think. I think she's a crazy evil bitch, and I think that she ought to have death the same way that she took her kids out. And the other thing that makes me mad, and I'm going to just be real frank about this, I see a lot of dudes out there sitting here going, oh, well, this is, this is what with women, blah, blah, blah. And they're talking about their sisters here in this country as though we all support this. We all don't think you're like Hunter Biden, so don't assume that every woman supports Lindsey Clancy, or by God, I'll sit here and treat y'all like you are. I get really tired of this. I've been seeing it all over social media. Have you seen it too? Are y'all seeing it out there in Radio Land? I've seen it all over social media. There are more women that, I tell you, the women that dislike this woman, and there are more of them that dislike her than not. They dislike her more than you possibly ever could. And you want to know why that is? Because we're mothers. And we look at this woman and we're like, how in the hell could you do this? I'm stopped using the post. I think she's playing it up. And before I get hate mail from people who don't matter, and I'm going to get, I don't want to sit here and go, oh, well, you can't, you know, shut up. Stop victimizing yourself. My gosh, people in this country have a fetish. They get themselves all worked up fetishizing someone having a dissenting opinion, and they make it all about themselves. You're disagreeing with me personally. This woman is evil, and she's methodical. Honestly, I think one of the reasons she hasn't said a whole bunch about her husband is because she wants society to implicate him. I don't think that he's some kind of Boy Scout either, but he didn't strangle his kids. He didn't strangle his kids at all. Nobody knows what happened in that house. They have no idea what happened in that house. The only thing that they know is come out of the mouths of the attorneys. They have no idea. Goodness. You know, maybe get your kids off of screen time and pay attention to what's happening in your house instead of obsessing over this stuff. That's a bit, but it's a thing. It is kind of a Rorschach test. You know, the other thing we're going to talk about is the timing of all of this. Plus, did you hear Gloria Steinem's dead? Oh, yes, that big, quote-unquote, feminist icon. We'll talk about that here coming up. I know we got to get moving. Our partners that help bring you the program, it's the folks that are over at Alliance Defending Freedom. Wherever our rights are under attack, Alliance Defending Freedom is there. The sad thing is I don't think enough people know what all Alliance Defending Freedom does. They help roll back Roe v. Wade. They help secure a major landmark Supreme Court decision for free speech in favor of a Christian counselor. They have done so incredibly much, whether it's in state houses, whether it's in the courtroom. Alliance Defending Freedom has been there fighting, making sure that, like, for instance, Jack Phillips, the baker in Colorado, they represented him. They've represented more people than you realize. And it's not about winning one case or one election. This is about consistently defending God-given rights and establishing a precedent in the court of law doing so. And that protects our freedoms for generations to come. 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
13: We need to slash the Pentagon budget and And we need to impeach Donald Trump now.
0: He acts like he's a character in Red Dawn. That's Ed Markey. He does, but he would be like completely bent over and uses a bakabazi for the commies. The Ed Markey says we need to. We're not going to do anything, Boomer. We ain't doing nothing. Don't get mad at me about using that word either, because I will get your email and I'll put your name on it real big and I will blow holes in it as big as the Grand Canyon with some buckshot. Please try me. I am in a mood today. It's horrible Texas weather and getting a new roof. Blame all that. Anyway, that's literally the only job of the government. Enumerated powers, Article 1, Section 8. The main job of our government is to provide for the defense and national security of the American people. What do you want to cut it for? To spend some more money on illegal aliens that aren't contributing jack diddly feces to this, to anything right now, not even tax? You want to put it towards some more parasitic entitlement programs? Do you want to sit here and join the circle jerk with all the post-liberals as they sit here and try to figure out ways to expand government in the name of republicanism so that they can spend more of our tax dollars on entitlements to try to buy votes just like Biden? I mean, which way do you want to go? That's just dumb. Whenever people get up there and say this stuff, I'm like, you're just repeating stupid stuff. That's like, it's like you're repeating bathroom dive bar, bathroom wall graffiti. We're just saying slogans. They don't mean anything. We're gonna defund the Pentagon. You're gonna defund the we're gonna defund our military. We're gonna impeach Trump for what? You kind of have to have a crime for that, slick. Dear heavens. Go ahead and open that Pandora's box and then elect me president. And you, the world will not have met a tyrant. I will go after every one of my enemies for generations. Their great-grandchildren will tremble in fear. So go ahead. You want to really do that? You'll get somebody like me one day in the Oval Office. I guarantee you, who will unapologetically bring you to break with government power. Keep doing that stuff. Keep talking. Keep opening that door. Keep doing it. Defund. How about you defund early learning centers first? How about we start with some of that? We got a lot more on the way. Second hour, do we still have to unite with people telling us to vote for Sharia candidates? I'll explain. Stay with us.
14: Here's your Wild Horse Resort and Casino weather update. There's a moderate chance of showers tonight with winds averaging around 5 miles an hour, calming down as the night progresses with temperatures settling into the upper 40s. Tomorrow you'll see the chance of showers continue with winds keeping calm, averaging around 5 miles an hour, while temperatures reach highs in the low 70s. 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
16: No verdict yet. I'm Lisa LaSera, Fox News. The jury in the Lindsey Clancy case is deadlocked after 6 days of deliberations. Defense attorney Kevin Reddington claims one juror is not following the court's instructions when it comes to reasonable doubt. He addressed trial judge William Sullivan in open court.
17: I suggest respectfully that the soft instruction that you gave them saying at the sidebar, can you listen to the law as I instruct you, does not focus on the issue. It is the question is not sufficient enough.
16: Plymouth County Assistant DA Jennifer Sprague disagrees.
18: I think what Your Honor has done by asking each juror if they're able to follow the law and then giving a general instruction on reasonable doubt is appropriate.
16: Clancy has admitted to killing her three young children in 2023. She claims she suffered from postpartum psychosis. Prosecutors say she knew what she was doing. An ICE officer charged with lying about the events leading up to a shooting of a Venezuelan man during the immigration crackdown in Minneapolis in January has turned himself into the authorities. That's according to the Associated Press.
19: The officer, Christian Castro, initially claimed the shooting was self-defense. The federal charges follow Castro's release from jail last week after Texas's governor refused to sign an extradition warrant to hand him over to Minnesota prosecutors, where the officer faces state charges. A federal civil rights investigation into the incident is also ongoing.
16: Fox's Jeff Manasso. Castro was the first federal immigration officer to be prosecuted by the Trump administration related to actions taken during what was called Operation Metro Surge. A Louisiana judge has issued a preliminary injunction against the NCAA, clearing the way for more than 40 athletes to play college sports this year. They had sued the NCAA to try to get a fifth year of eligibility under new rules. The decision comes a week after the SEC and other leagues announced potential punishments for any member schools that bring in former pros. 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
16: The Commerce Secretary apologizes for falsely saying that no Americans had died in the conflict with Iran.
22: Commerce Secretary Howard Lutnick taking to X to say he misspoke when saying during an appearance on CNBC Wednesday that there haven't been American deaths in the U.S. war with Iran. Lutnick posting, 18 members of our military have died, and to those families, my heart breaks, and I am so very sorry for their loss. Adding, I was thinking about the Venezuelan military operation where no service members died. President Trump taking to Truth Social to defend the Secretary, posting he had Venezuela on his mind when he said nobody was killed. According to the Pentagon, 18 U.S. service members have died in the conflict with Iran since March while serving at U.S. bases in the Middle East, and more than 750 have been wounded. Kristen Goodwin, Fox News.
16: Advance notice from the federal government about new data centers may soon be harder to come by.
23: The Environmental Protection Agency is proposing that mandates to let the public know about data centers in their communities be eliminated. Critics say that could allow projects and building to begin before plans are publicized. Normally, any project announcement comes with a period of public comment. The EPA's change would end that requirement as well, but state regulators could still offer people the chance to speak. An EPA spokeswoman said the plan allows states to set how the permitting process will work. A lawyer for the Southern Environmental Law Center said this amounts to data centers getting permits in secret before potential negative effects are known. Gernal Scott, Fox News.
16: A candidate for the Missouri State House has made an initial court appearance on a federal drug charge, accusing him of trying to plant cocaine and Adderall on his Republican primary opponent, Louise Secker. Thomas Ross is charged with conspiracy to distribute a controlled substance. Ross defeated Secker by only a few dozen votes. I'm Lisa Lacera. This is Fox News.
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0: Here's your Wild Horse Resort and Casino weather update. There's a moderate chance of showers tonight with winds averaging around 5 miles an hour, calming down as the night progresses with temperatures settling into the upper 40s. Tomorrow you'll see the chance of showers continue with winds keeping calm, averaging around 5 miles an hour, while temperatures reach highs in the low 70s. 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
8: They'll try again in the morning. I'm Lisa Lucera, Fox News. The jury in the Lindsey Clancy trial in Massachusetts failed to come to a decision after 6 days of deliberations. Defense attorney Kevin Reddington blames one juror he says is not following the court's instructions.
9: My motion is to remove this juror that refuses to listen to your instruction on reasonable doubt.
8: Plymouth County Assistant DA Jennifer Sprague disagrees.
10: We have the note from the jury. There's no way to determine what the deliberations are, who's correct, who's incorrect, nor should we.
8: Lindsey Clancy has admitted to killing her three young children in 2023. The jury is trying to determine if she should be held criminally responsible. The Trump administration again asking the Supreme Court to let it move ahead with restrictions on mail ballots before the midterm elections in November, even as legal wrangling over the president's executive order continues in lower courts. The appeal comes after a federal judge in Boston blocked the president's executive order for now. The Missouri Supreme Court has blocked a new congressional district map backed by President Trump, even though it was used in the state's primaries last month.
11: Missouri's high court says the new voting map passed by the Republican-led state legislature needs to be approved by voters. Last December, opponents submitted over 300,000 petition signatures calling for the map to be voted on in a referendum. But Republican Secretary of State Denny Hoskins waited till the August primaries to reject the petition. He said the referendum process can't be used for congressional redistricting. Yet the court ruled the petition was legal, and the state has to go to its old map for the upcoming midterms.
8: Fox's Jill Nato, President Trump calling the decision by the Missouri Supreme Court to block the new congressional maps unconstitutional and ridiculous. 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
8: Activist and author Gloria Steinem has died.
14: Journalist, feminist, and activist Gloria Steinem's death was announced on social media by her foundation, which said she died on Wednesday at her home in New York City, quote, surrounded by some of the many who loved her. Steinem, who became the face of the fight for women's rights, got her start as a journalist in the 1960s, famously going undercover as a waitress at the New York Playboy Club, then writing an expose on the low pay and working conditions. She co-founded Ms. Magazine and spent decades advocating for women's rights in the workplace, as well as the right to abortion through political organizing. She was honored for her civil rights work with a Presidential Medal of Freedom in 2013. Gloria Steinem was 92. In New York City, Tanya J. Powers, Fox News.
8: A Louisiana judge has issued a preliminary injunction against the NCAA, clearing the way for more than 40 athletes to play college sports this year. They sued the NCAA to try to get a fifth year of eligibility under new rules. The decision comes a week after the SEC and other leagues announced potential punishments for any member schools that bring in former pros. High-tech manufacturers, 8 universities, and the U.S. government setting up a partnership to build a skilled American workforce.
15: Manufacturers, including those from South Korea, Japan, and India, will participate along with U.S. manufacturers. Stanford is coming up with the curriculum, and sessions will be held there and at 7 other participating universities to train people on everything from factory design, assembly line engineering, industrial automation, defense production, and more. Secretary of State Marco Rubio said the U.S. made a huge mistake when we stopped building things.
16: We woke up to the reality just a few years ago that we are suddenly, as a nation, dangerously dependent on other nations for all sorts of things that we need.
15: A State Department release says American advanced manufacturers will need nearly 4 million workers by the year 2033.
8: Fox's Jessica Rosenthal. I'm Lisa Lacerra. This is Fox News.
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0: This is America at Night with McGraw Milhaven.
1: You know, I got a quick time. I got a quick minute to tell this story about J.D. Salinger. Of course, wrote Catcher in the Rye, the famous author who really only wrote Catcher in the Rye and was a recluse. Virtually only wrote that, was a recluse in New England for years and years and years. Died just a few years ago. At one point, I was at the J.P. Morgan Library in New York. I don't know what I was doing there. It's right there, right by the old Pan Am building, the MetLife building. And I think it was right off Park Avenue. And for whatever reason, I was waiting for a plane and had a couple hours, and I stumbled into the Morgan Library, the J.P. Morgan Library, and I'm minding my own business, and I'm looking at different things, and I come across this glass case, and in it is letters that J.D. Salinger wrote while he was in the Army. And one of the letters that J.D. Salinger wrote to his friend, and it said, I'm thinking about writing a book, and if I ever write this book, the main character is going to be named after my dear friend who I spent time with in the Army, J.D. Salinger. And he wrote the letter to his Army buddy named Holden Caulfield, who he writes Catcher in the Rye, and the main character's name is Holden Caulfield. And so there's the letter that J.D. Salinger writes to his Army buddy, Holden Caulfield, and says, if I ever write a book, I'm going to use your name as the main character's name. How about that? Yeah, it's at the Morgan Library in New York. If you ever get a chance, it's pretty cool to see. All right, stay right there. Bill Clevelin's on the road. We'll check in with him in a moment. America at Night continues.
0: Coming to you from the heart of the nation, this is America at Night with McGraw Milhaven.
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7: This product has intoxicating effects and may be habit forming. Marijuana can impair concentration, coordination, and judgment. Do not operate vehicles or machinery while under the influence. 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Keep out of reach of children.
8: Fox News, I'm Sue Guzman. The jury on the trial of Lindsey Clancy remains deadlocked over whether the Massachusetts mother is criminally responsible for murdering her three young children. Defense attorney Kevin Reddington asking the judge to remove one juror who he said refused to listen to the law with regard to reasonable doubt.
9: If we come back here in a half an hour with a mistrial because of a juror that has just spurned the instructions of this court, it's a shame.
8: The judge declined the motion. The jury will resume deliberations tomorrow. Minnesota law enforcement releasing some more details on the deadly shooting last night in Minneapolis. Here's Fox's Kristen Goodwin.
10: The suspected shooter, 35-year-old Carlton Neal Johnson, shot a woman officials believe he has a child with during a custody exchange outside of his apartment complex.
8: Two victims were killed. 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
11: Here's your Wild Horse Resort and Casino weather update. There's a moderate chance of showers tonight with winds averaging around 5 miles an hour, calming down as the night progresses with temperatures settling into the upper 40s. Tomorrow you'll see the chance of showers continue with winds keeping calm, averaging around 5 miles an hour, while temperatures reach highs in the low 70s. 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
1: All right. Bill Cleveland is our traveling correspondent, our Westwood One traveling correspondent, and his website is billontheroad.com. 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
18: Hello, McGraw. How you doing?
1: I'm doing good. Where are you in this crazy mixed-up world?
18: I am in St. Louis, Missouri, where I began the week with strep throat, I might add. And so I had almost no voice this morning. It is a miracle, a radio miracle, that I'm joining you this evening. I must tell you, there are tens of people that are excited that I was able to join you this evening.
1: Did you get strep throat in Joliet last week, or how did you get strep throat?
18: I'm not sure, McGraw, but here's the deal. I get it once a year. It's not always the same time, but I will get it at least, well, usually it's just once per year, and it runs, you know, the thing. You get the gross looking junk on your tonsils, and then you're sneezing and cough, and it's gone. And I don't go do antibiotics or any of that crap. I just take it like a man. You know how guys are. We don't want to go to the doctor, right?
1: You just rub a little dirt on it.
18: Well, I haven't tried that. Does that work?
1: Not on your tonsils, I don't think. Yeah, no.
18: Oh, okay.
1: All right, fair enough. Well, so you're playing Hurt tonight. We appreciate you playing Hurt tonight. It's you're a gentleman and a scholar. All right, are we talking Dolly Parton tonight?
18: Yeah, I did an article for Yahoo Travel earlier in the week about Dolly Parton and about places that people can go to kind of remember her, memorialize her, and of course these places will be around forever. So I thought I'd mention a few of those tonight, because I'm sure Dolly Parton was a big part of many people listening tonight. People had her in her, you know, loved their music, and just, sure, of course, who didn't enjoy and love Dolly Parton? So the obvious first one I'll mention right off the bat is Dollywood. And I was just talking to a friend of mine the other day about Dollywood, and she was under the impression that Dollywood was this kind of cheesy theme park out in the middle of, you know, the Smoky Mountains. And I said, I have to tell you, I have been to Dollywood now, I think, three different times. I will tell you, it is a first-class operation. It is a wonderful theme park. It's super clean, great rides. They have good food there. They've got like a bald eagle sanctuary in the middle of the theme park. I mean, it is a really cool place. They have a replica of Dolly Parton's childhood home there, which you can see. And of course, it's super, super tiny, so pretty wild to see that. And then they have a really cool museum there with all sorts of, awards that she had won, and dresses and instruments and, handwritten lyrics to songs and things like that. So don't sleep on Dollywood. It's a wonderful dresses and instruments and, handwritten lyrics to songs and things like that. So don't sleep on Dollywood. It is a wonderful theme park.

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1: Here's your Wild Horse Resort and Casino weather update. There's a moderate chance of showers tonight with winds averaging around 5 miles an hour, calming down as the night progresses with temperatures settling into the upper 40s. Tomorrow you'll see the chance of showers continue with winds keeping calm, averaging around 5 miles an hour, while temperatures reach highs in the low 70s. 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
6: The jury stays deadlocked. I'm Chris DeMeo, Fox News. Deliberations continue in the trial of Lindsay Clancy, the Massachusetts mom who killed her three children and attempted to end her own life.
7: They gave the judge a note. We do not know what that note exactly said. It was not read in court. But according to Lindsay Clancy's attorney, Kevin Reddington, it revealed an 11-1 split among the jurors. He claims the lone holdout is refusing to, quote, apply reasonable doubt. Now, amid concerns the juror either does not understand or won't follow the jury instructions, the judge questioned each juror individually before rereading the reasonable doubt charge. No one knows which way the jury is split, either for or against the defense, but Reddington is acting like the jury is in favor of acquitting Lindsay Clancy. Today, he unsuccessfully argued to try to replace the holdout with an alternate juror.
6: Fox's Brian Yenis in Plymouth. The defense argues Clancy was suffering from postpartum psychosis worsened by her antidepressant medication. President Trump appoints an acting U.S. Army secretary to take the job permanently, effective immediately.
8: President Trump taking to Truth Social to say, I am pleased to announce that Adam Tell, the current assistant secretary of the Army for Civil Works, will become acting secretary of the Army effective immediately. The president adding, he is a great patriot who is respected by all. Tell previously served as the White House's Senate lead in the Office of Legislative Affairs during the first Trump administration. The announcement comes after former Army Secretary Dan Driscoll stepped down earlier this week. Driscoll, an Iraq War veteran who served in the position since February of last year, is a friend of Vice President J.D. Vance. Kristen Goodwin, Fox News.
6: Now, Driscoll's departure comes after reports that he had tension with Secretary of War Pete Hegseth. Driscoll's on the job for 18 months. 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
6: Well, leaders and tech company heads wrapped up their innovation summit in Chapel Hill, North Carolina, Wednesday, where the U.S. called on other countries to limit regulations on artificial intelligence. White House Office of Science and Technology Policy Director Michael Kratsios tells Fox Business's Kudlow the parties at the meeting reached an understanding.
7: Technology is the biggest driver of growth, and we have to create innovation policy frameworks that can allow this innovation to actually thrive across the G20, and we were able to come to a consensus on some of these agreements.
6: Polls suggest most Americans are worried AI development is moving too fast, and some states have ordered moratoriums on data centers or are putting together their own regulations for artificial intelligence. Well, the Missouri Supreme Court has blocked the new congressional district map backed by President Trump, even though it was used in the state's primaries last month.
10: Missouri's high court says the new voting map passed by the Republican-led state legislature needs to be approved by voters. Last December, opponents submitted over 300,000 petition signatures calling for the map to be voted on in a referendum. But Republican Secretary of State Denny Hoskins waited till the August primaries to reject the petition. He said the referendum process can't be used for congressional redistricting. Yet the court ruled the petition was legal, and the state has to go to its old map for the upcoming midterms. President Trump on Truth Social called the ruling horrible and ridiculous. Jill Nato, Fox News.
6: Meantime, in another remapping battle, Maryland's Supreme Court says voters will decide in November on a Democratic-backed redistricting amendment for control of the House. It could let lawmakers redraw districts to target the state's lone Republican congressional seat ahead of the 2028 elections. Stocks finishing higher ground on Thursday. I'm Chris DeMeo. This is Fox News.
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1: Ouch! 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
2: News. I'm Sue Guzman. The jury in the trial of Lindsey Clancy remains deadlocked as they continue to deliberate over whether the Massachusetts mother is responsible for the murders of her three young children. Plymouth County Judge William Sullivan rejecting a defense motion to remove a juror who they said refused to listen to the law regarding reasonable doubt.
3: I don't feel it's appropriate for me to say I agree with one juror.
2: The jury will resume deliberations in the morning. The Trump administration asking the Supreme Court to lift a Massachusetts federal judge's order that blocks restrictions on mail-in voting.
4: The government's emergency appeal argues the goal is preventing voter fraud and that new rules are lawful under authority delegated by Congress to the Postal Service, regulating the U.S. mail, not elections.
2: And that is Fox's Lisa Brady reporting. 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
6: Here's your Wild Horse Resort and Casino weather update. There's a moderate chance of showers tonight with winds averaging around 5 miles an hour, calming down as the night progresses with temperatures settling into the upper 40s. Tomorrow you'll see the chance of showers continue with winds keeping calm, averaging around 5 miles an hour, while temperatures reach highs in the low 70s. 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

0: Here's your Wild Horse Resort and Casino weather update. There's a moderate chance of showers tonight with winds averaging around 5 miles an hour, calming down as the night progresses with temperatures settling into the upper 40s. Tomorrow you'll see the chance of showers continue with winds keeping calm, averaging around 5 miles an hour, while temperatures reach highs in the low 70s. 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
4: Rescue. I'm Sue Guzman, Fox News. Two trapped workers have been pulled alive from a hydropower tunnel in Nepal.
5: The rescue came 9 days after the August 26th flooding, likely caused by a glacier collapse that devastated towns and valleys in Nepal. About 900 workers are missing from 12 hydropower projects in Nepal, with roughly 500 believed to be trapped in tunnels. The August 26th flooding killed more than 1,200 people, more than 5,000 remain missing. Dozens of the missing are said to be American citizens. The devastating flooding, likely caused by a glacier collapse that devastated towns and valleys in Nepal and neighboring Tibet.
4: Fox's Marianne Rafferty. Officials remaining hopeful more workers will be found alive. The defense in the Lindsey Clancy murder trial demanding the removal of a juror, claiming the rest of the panel was leaning toward finding Clancy not guilty by reason of insanity for the strangling of her three young children. Fox's Brian Yenis.
6: First, he did a sidebar, taking each juror, all 12 of them, and asking them a question. And then after that, he read an instruction to the jury about reasonable doubt.
7: Not enough for the Commonwealth to establish a probability, even a strong probability, that the defendant is more likely to be guilty than not guilty. That is not enough. Instead, the evidence must convince you of the defendant's guilt to a reasonable and moral certainty.
6: Now, according to Lindsey Clancy's attorney, Kevin Reddington, he then, after the jury was dismissed from the courtroom, had an objection. He said that it is one juror who refuses to listen to the instruction of reasonable doubt.
4: And the judge denied the request. And Federal Reserve Governor Christopher Waller says an inflation report due out next week will largely determine whether he supports an interest rate hike later this month. 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
4: Vice President J.D. Vance trying to downplay the conflict with Iran Thursday, even after the U.S. and the Islamic Republic exchanged strikes this week. Fox's Peter Ducey reports.
10: The vice president, he'll tell you that the war has been over for a long time, ever since that six-week increase in hostilities ended months ago. And Vice President Vance looked to ease people's concerns about these Iranian cyber attacks that water companies and other infrastructure facilities have been experiencing here in the United States. We are told that none of these have been successful. He says that people should be more worried about cyber attacks from other actors. He didn't say which ones. The fact remains, though, the Iran war has the potential to be a huge drag on Republicans on midterm ballots.
4: Kuwait says it intercepted new air missiles from Iran. The Missouri Supreme Court has tossed out new congressional maps backed by President Trump. Fox's Jill Nato.
11: Missouri's High Court says the new voting map passed by the Republican-led state legislature needs to be approved by voters. Last December, opponents submitted over 300,000 petition signatures calling for the map to be voted on in a referendum. But Republican Secretary of State Denny Hoskins waited till the August primaries to reject the petition. He said the referendum process can't be used for congressional redistricting. Yet the court ruled the petition was legal, and the state has to go to its old map for the upcoming midterms. President Trump on Truth Social called the ruling horrible and ridiculous. Jill Nato, Fox News.
4: And Maryland Supreme Court says that voters will decide in November on a Democrat-backed constitutional amendment for control of the House that would involve redistricting as well. It could let lawmakers redraw districts to target the state's lone Republican congressional seat. I'm Sue Guzman. This is Fox News.
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1: Roundup is here. Pendleton Roundup is the 11-time winner of the Large Outdoor Rodeo of the Year Award. Kayak Public Transit has multiple bus routes going through Pendleton before, during, and after the roundup. We also have a dedicated trolley bus to take people from Wild Horse Resort and Casino to the roundup Wednesday through Saturday. Come join the fun with Kayak Public Transit, where the rides are always free.
2: Fox News, I'm Chris DeMeo. Rescuers in Nepal pulling two workers alive from a hydropower tunnel on Friday.
3: The rescue came 9 days after the August 26th flooding, likely caused by a glacier collapse that devastated towns and valleys in Nepal.
2: Fox's Marion Rafferty. Emergency teams continue an operation to reach others believed to be trapped. Both of the men are in stable condition and were flown to a hospital. 5,000 remain missing, at least 1,200 killed. President Trump appoints an acting U.S. Army secretary after a top official's resignation, announcing on Truth Social.
4: To say, I am pleased to announce that Adam Tell, the current assistant secretary of the Army for Civil Works, will become acting secretary of the Army effective immediately.
2: Fox's Kristen Goodwin. This comes after the departure of Dan Driscoll, who held the Army secretary post for 18 months. 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
6: Here's your Wild Horse Resort and Casino weather update. There's a moderate chance of showers tonight with winds averaging around 5 miles an hour, calming down as the night progresses with temperatures settling into the upper 40s. Tomorrow you'll see the chance of showers continue with winds keeping calm, averaging around 5 miles an hour, while temperatures reach highs in the low 70s. 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

0: Here's your Wild Horse Resort and Casino weather update. There's a moderate chance of showers tonight with winds averaging around 5 miles an hour, calming down as the night progresses, with temperatures settling into the upper 40s. Tomorrow you'll see the chance of showers continue with winds keeping calm, averaging around 5 miles an hour, while temperatures reach highs in the low 70s. 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
4: Clancy Impasse. I'm Chris DeMeo, Fox News. The jury of nine women and three men is heading into day seven of deliberations in the trial of Lindsay Clancy. She's the woman who is charged with killing her three children before attempting to take her own life. Fox's Brian Yenis from Plymouth, Massachusetts, explains why the trial remains deadlocked.
5: We're now getting some insight as to why from a jury note not read in court. Lindsay Clancy's attorney, Kevin Reddington, says the note revealed an 11-1 split. He claims the lone holdout refuses to apply reasonable doubt. The judge questioned every juror individually before rereading the reasonable doubt charge. It's unclear which way the split leans, but Reddington is acting as if this jury is one vote away from acquitting Clancy. He unsuccessfully argued to replace the holdout with an alternate.
4: A prosecutor say Clancy planned out the murder by sending her husband out on errands to create a window of opportunity. If convicted, she faces life in prison. President Trump appoints an acting U.S. Army secretary to take the job permanently, effective immediately. Here's Fox's Kristen Goodwin.
6: President Trump taking to Truth Social to say, I am pleased to announce that Adam Tell, the current Assistant Secretary of the Army for Civil Works, will become Acting Secretary of the Army effective immediately. The president adding, he is a great patriot who is respected by all. Tell previously served as the White House's Senate lead in the Office of Legislative Affairs during the first Trump administration. The announcement comes after former Army Secretary Dan Driscoll stepped down earlier this week. Driscoll, an Iraq War veteran who served in the position since February of last year, is a friend of Vice President J.D. Vance. Kristen Goodwin, Fox News.
4: And Driscoll's departure comes after reports that he had tension with Secretary of War Pete Hegseth. And stocks finishing higher Thursday, the Dow ending up more than 600 points. 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
4: Rescue crews pulling two trapped workers alive from a tunnel after the deadly floods in Nepal.
10: The rescue came 9 days after the August 26th flooding, likely caused by a glacier collapse that devastated towns and valleys in Nepal. About 900 workers are missing from 12 hydropower projects in Nepal, with roughly 500 believed to be trapped in tunnels. The August 26th flooding killed more than 1,200 people. More than 5,000 remain missing. Dozens of the missing are said to be American citizens. The devastating flooding, likely caused by a glacier collapse that devastated towns and valleys in Nepal and neighboring Tibet.
4: Fox's Marianne Rafferty. More than 5,000 people are still reportedly missing. The Missouri Supreme Court has blocked a new congressional district map backed by President Trump, even though it was used in the state's primaries last month.
11: Missouri's high court says the new voting map passed by the Republican-led state legislature needs to be approved by voters. Last December, opponents submitted over 300,000 petition signatures calling for the map to be voted on in a referendum. But Republican Secretary of State Denny Hoskins waited till the August primaries to reject the petition. He said the referendum process can't be used for congressional redistricting. Yet the court ruled the petition was legal, and the state has to go to its old map for the upcoming midterms. President Trump on Truth Social called the ruling horrible and ridiculous. Jill Nato, Fox News.
4: Meantime, in another remapping battle, Maryland's Supreme Court says voters will decide in November on a Democratic-backed redistricting amendment for control of the House. It could let lawmakers redraw districts to target the state's lone Republican congressional seat ahead of the 2028 elections. I'm Chris DeMayo. This is Fox News.
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4: News. I'm Sue Guzman. The jury in the trial of Lindsey Clancy remains deadlocked as they continue to deliberate over whether the Massachusetts mom is responsible for the murders of her three young children. Plymouth County Judge William Sullivan rejecting a defense motion yesterday to remove a juror who they said refused to listen to the law about reasonable doubt.
5: I don't feel it's appropriate for me to say I agree with one juror or the 11.
4: The jury resumes deliberations in the morning. Trump administration asking the Supreme Court to lift a Massachusetts federal judge's order that blocks restrictions on mail-in voting.
6: The government's emergency appeal argues the goal is preventing voter fraud and that new rules are lawful under authority delegated by Congress to the Postal Service, regulating the U.S. mail, not elections.
4: That's Fox's Lisa Brady reporting. 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
7: A full moon out. 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
2: 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And ultimately, we got disclosure. And you're here to see it, and so am I.
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5: Power projects in Nepal with roughly 500 believed to be trapped in tunnels. The August 26th flooding killed more than 1,200 people. More than 5,000 remain missing. Dozens of the missing are said to be American citizens. The devastating flooding likely caused by a glacier collapse that devastated towns and valleys in Nepal and neighboring Tibet.
7: Fox's Marianne Rafferty. Rescue officials in Nepal say they remain hopeful more workers will be rescued. Day 7 of deliberations on tap today on the trial of the Massachusetts mom charged with killing her 3 young children.
8: One jury holdout is apparently at issue in the Lindsay Clancy trial as it concerns reasonable doubt.
9: One juror who refuses to listen to the law that you've given him or her.
8: Defense attorney Kevin Reddington made a motion to have that juror removed. Prosecutor Jennifer Sprague said she felt the judge was correct to ask each juror if they could follow the law.
10: And then giving a general instruction on reasonable doubt.
8: Prison awaits Clancy if the jury decides on murder or manslaughter. If she is found not criminally responsible, she will be housed in a state mental health facility. A hung jury means the case could be retried. Grinnell Scott, Fox News.
7: The Trump administration says excavation work is going to start in the next 2 weeks on the site where it plans to build a gilded arch. The arch, expected to be 250 feet tall and stand between the Lincoln Memorial and Arlington National Cemetery, and a lawsuit has been filed challenging it. 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
7: An ICE officer charged with lying about the events leading up to a shooting of a Venezuelan man during the immigration crackdown in Minneapolis in January. He's turned himself into authorities, according to the Associated Press.
14: The officer, Christian Castro, initially claimed the shooting was self-defense. The federal charges follow Castro's release from jail last week after Texas's governor refused to sign an extradition warrant to hand him over to Minnesota prosecutors, where the officer faces state charges. A federal civil rights investigation into the incident is also ongoing.
7: Fox's Jeff Manasso. Vice President J.D. Vance tried to downplay the conflict with Iran Thursday, even after the U.S. and the Islamic Republic exchanged strikes this week. Fox's Peter Ducey reports.
15: The vice president, he'll tell you that the war has been over for a long time, ever since that six-week increase in hostilities ended months ago. And Vice President Vance looked to ease people's concerns about these Iranian cyber attacks that water companies and other infrastructure facilities have been experiencing here in the United States. We are told that none of these have been successful. He says that people should be more worried about cyber attacks from other actors. He didn't say which ones. The fact remains, though, the Iran war has the potential to be a huge drag on Republicans on midterm ballots.
7: The White says it intercepted new missiles from Iran. A candidate for the Missouri State House has made an initial court appearance on a federal drug charge, accusing him of trying to plant cocaine and Adderall on his Republican primary opponent. Louise Seckler, Thomas Ross, is now charged with conspiracy to distribute a controlled substance, Ross defeating Seckler by only a few dozen votes. And Federal Reserve Governor Christopher Waller making an announcement on Thursday with this inflation report that is due out next week, that, he says, will largely determine whether or not he supports an interest rate hike later this month. I'm Sue Guzman. This is Fox News.
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2: News. I'm Chris DeMeo. Rescuers in Nepal pulling two workers alive from a hydropower tunnel Friday.
3: The rescue came 9 days after the August 26th flooding, likely caused by a glacier collapse that devastated towns and valleys in Nepal.
2: Fox's Marianne Rafferty. Emergency teams continue an operation to reach others believed to be trapped. Both of the men are in stable condition and were flown to a hospital. 5,000 remain missing. At least 1,200 were killed. President Trump appoints an acting U.S. Army secretary after a top official's resignation, announcing on Truth Social.
4: To say, I am pleased to announce that Adam Tell, the current assistant secretary of the Army for Civil Works, will become acting secretary of the Army effective immediately.
2: That's Fox's Kristen Goodwin. And this comes after the departure of Dan Driscoll, who held the Army Secretary post for 18 months. America's listening to Fox News.
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5: Clancy Impasse. I'm Chris DeMayo, Fox News. The jury of nine women and three men heading into day seven of deliberations in the trial of Lindsay Clancy. She's a woman who's charged with killing her three children before attempting to take her own life. Fox's Brian Yenis from Plymouth, Massachusetts, explains why the trial remains deadlocked.
6: We're now getting some insight as to why from a jury note not read in court. Lindsay Clancy's attorney, Kevin Reddington, says the note revealed an 11-1 split. He claims the lone holdout refuses to apply reasonable doubt. The judge questioned every juror individually before rereading the reasonable doubt charge. It's unclear which way the split leans, but Reddington is acting as if this jury is one vote away from acquitting Clancy. He unsuccessfully argued to replace the holdout with an alternate.
5: Prosecutors say Clancy planned out the murder by sending her husband out on errands to create a window of opportunity. If convicted, she faces life in prison. President Trump appoints an acting U.S. Army secretary to take the job permanently, effective immediately. Here's Fox's Kristen Goodwin.
7: President Trump taking to Truth Social to say, "I am pleased to announce that Adam Tell, the current Assistant Secretary of the Army for Civil Works, will become Acting Secretary of the Army effective immediately." The president adding, "He is a great patriot who is respected by all." Tell previously served as the White House's Senate lead in the Office of Legislative Affairs during the first Trump administration. The announcement comes after former Army Secretary Dan Driscoll stepped down earlier this week. Driscoll, an Iraq War veteran who served in the position since February of last year, is a friend of Vice President J.D. Vance. Kristen Goodwin, Fox News.
5: Driscoll's departure comes after reports that he had tension with Secretary of War Pete Hegseth. And stocks finishing higher yesterday, the Dow ending up more than 600 points. 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
5: Rescue crews pulling two trapped workers alive from a tunnel after the deadly floods in Nepal.
15: The rescue came 9 days after the August 26th flooding, likely caused by a glacier collapse that devastated towns and valleys in Nepal. About 900 workers are missing from 12 hydropower projects in Nepal, with roughly 500 believed to be trapped in tunnels. The August 26th flooding killed more than 1,200 people. More than 5,000 remain missing. Dozens of the missing are said to be American citizens. The devastating flooding, likely caused by a glacier collapse that devastated towns and valleys in Nepal and neighboring Tibet.
5: Fox's Marianne Rafferty. More than 5,000 people are still reportedly missing, according to the country's Disaster Management Agency. Well, this morning, the Labor Department releases the key jobs report for August. Fox's Hillary Barsky has a preview.
16: Economists surveyed by the Wall Street Journal are forecasting 53,000 jobs were added in August. That's an improvement from July's unexpected loss of 23,000 jobs and better than the average gain over the previous 12 months of 26,000. July's jobs report raised fresh questions about the strength of the labor market, making this morning's report an important test of whether it was a one-month stumble or the start of a more persistent slowdown in hiring. The report also takes on added significance after Fed Chair Kevin Warsh's Jackson Hole remarks kept the door open to a September rate hike. The unemployment rate is expected to remain unchanged at 4.1%. Hillary Barsky, Fox News.
5: Another remapping battle. Maryland's Supreme Court says voters will decide in November on a Democratic-backed redistricting amendment for control of the House. It could let lawmakers redraw districts to target the state's lone Republican congressional seat. That's ahead of the 2028 elections. I'm Chris DeMeo. This is Fox News.
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0: Normal is broken, common sense is weird, so we're here to help you transform your life from the Ramsey Networks and the Credit Fairwinds Credit Union Studio. This is The Ramsey Show. I'm Dave Ramsey, Rachel Cruz, Ramsey personality, number one best-selling author, co-host of Smart Money Happy Hour on the Ramsey Network, and my daughter is my co-host today. Ryan is with us in Chicago. Hey, Ryan, how are you?
1: I'm doing all right, Dave. How are you?
0: Better than I deserve. What's up?
1: So my question is, can I save more than $1,000 before baby step two?
2: What's the purpose? Is something happening? Is there going to be a job change?
1: Well,
2: are you guys expecting a baby? What's the reason?
1: So no problem. So I'm 34 years old, no mortgage, no kids, no personal loans. I did just transfer to another location, same job, to move towards my family. So I have about, I'm just thinking about, do I pay off debt before, you know, saving, or try to do.
0: I misunderstood. You said you had no personal loans.
1: No, I meant, actually from a lender, but I do have two personal loans, student and car. My apologies.
2: Oh, okay. How much in student loans?
0: Those are personal loans. Okay.
2: How much in student loan debt is it?
1: $23,000.
2: Okay.
0: How much on the car?
1: $23,000.
0: Both?
1: Yes, each.
0: $23,000 each. Okay. And what do you make?
1: Take home is $2,800 a month.
2: Okay. And you already made the move, so you're settled, or you're about to?
1: I'm about to in about 2 weeks.
2: Okay, gotcha. And how much do you have in savings?
1: I have $90,000 in 401k and $3,000 in investments, nothing in savings.
2: What's the investments? What's the $3,000? Is that retirement, like a Roth, or is it just a brokerage account?
1: Just a brokerage account.
2: Okay. How are you planning on cash flowing the move with?
1: Well, fortunately, it actually won't cost me any money to move. My family's going to help me. So the moving is actually not going to be difficult, and I'm actually going to get paid the same. And I'm going to start there just like kind of a lateral move.
2: Okay. So they're jumping in, helping with the physical move.
1: Mm-hmm. Yeah.
2: And you're moving from where to where?
1: Northern Wisconsin to Illinois.
2: Okay. Gotcha. I mean, if I were you, Ryan, I'm okay if you don't do anything for 2 weeks when it comes to the baby steps. Get moved, start the new job, settle in, and then once everything is there, then yeah, I would start with taking $2,000 out of that investment account and throwing it at this debt. And you're making $2,800 a month. Is that what you said?
1: Yes.
2: Yep. So it'll be your income is going to be a major factor in you getting out of this debt. I mean, $46,000, and so you finding any margin, because you probably are not, you're not going to have a ton of margin, I'm assuming, after rent and food and everything.
0: Is the trajectory on this job going to take this income up pretty quickly? Because you're not making much.
1: I understand. The trajectory is actually a lateral move.
0: No, I mean, after you make the move, are you going to be making double this in 2 years or something?
1: That is my goal. I am planning to kind of do some studying and internally with my company and hopefully move up into another position.
2: What kind of job is that, Ryan?
1: Ironically, low-level finance position.
2: Mm-hmm. Okay.
0: Okay. Yeah. Well, there's another thing coming into play, too, here, is you have a car you can't afford.
2: Mm-hmm.
0: You make $40,000 a year. You have a $23,000 car. That's just ridiculous. So unless your income is going to come up pretty dramatically, pretty quickly over the next 2 or 3 years, this car is going to really hold you back. And if I'm you, I'm going to look at selling that car. Not this week and not anything like that, but I mean, 6 months from now, you're settling in. You're going to see that what Rachel said is true. There's not a lot of wiggle room in this math to be able to aggressively attack this debt. And I don't want you hanging out in this debt for like 3 years or 5 years or something. So I'm going to take extra jobs. I'm going to move up through the company. We're going to get this income up to double pretty quick with side hustles or whatever,
2: mm-hmm.
0: and start really chunking on this, because then the $1,000 doesn't become a thing, because we're not suggesting people keep $1,000 as a permanent plan. This is just while you're getting rid of your debt and totally focusing on your debt. And honestly, the difference in 2,000 or 3,000 and 1,000 is nothing. So it's not even symbolic. I mean, if you have a problem, it's $8,000 problem of some kind of an $8,000 emergency, you're just as screwed with three as you are with one. So the purpose of the one is not to, because it's enough. It's just, we're going to take it down and we're going to completely focus on getting out of debt. And that would include getting your income way up and very possibly selling this car to get this stuff cleaned up.
2: Yeah, because
0: you are not making any money.
2: Because if you sell the car, Ryan, and get a beater, $2,000 extra a month just going to this debt, you're out in a year. So, I mean, if you can do this quickly, that's the point of the intensity.
0: It's going to cost you another year living on the edge if you keep the car.
2: Yep.
0: At least. And I don't know. And that living on the edge, meaning you're not doing anything but working all the time with your extra jobs and everything else. And that's what it's going to take. So I personally wouldn't do that for a car. Melissa's in San Antonio. Hey, Melissa, how are you?
3: Hi, Dave and Rachel. How are y'all?
0: Better than we deserve. What's up?
3: Good. I just have a question. Is there ever a time on baby steps four, five, and six that you would be okay with not investing the full 15% into retirement?
0: Why do we not want to be wealthy?
3: We do want to be wealthy. My husband and I have been listening for about a year. We've paid off $100,000 in debt, and we are we've built our emergency fund. And I have a kid. We have four children. One is in college, and we did not plan well for college, and so we're trying to get him through without student loan debt, and it's just a little tight. So I didn't know if there was, like, for a short time, if you would ever suggest.
0: I don't suggest it. Instead, I'm probably going to think about where he's going to school and how much that costs.
3: Yeah. He's going to an in-state school, small school. It is commercial aviation. And so, unfortunately, that's a little expensive. And our college, he has a college fund, but it's just not going to cover it. And so we were going to try to.
0: Yeah. And what's your household income?
3: $300,000.
0: Okay. And this kid's looking for $100,000, right?
3: Yeah. Mm-hmm. Yeah, and he's already, so he's used his college fund. He's on year two, but the college fund is about gone. Mm-hmm. And so,
2: how many years is that?
0: He needs another $50,000.
3: Yeah. Yes. Sure.
0: Mm-hmm. I think you can cash flow the $50,000 and put 15% in. You just got to decide that him going to school is a priority over your lifestyle.
2: Yeah, cutting lifestyle before cutting retirement.
0: I would. I mean, you can do it if you want. It's your life. But the math on it is not good. And
2: when they make $300, so.
0: Yeah. I'm just saying the math on cutting it.
2: Oh, yeah.
0: Cutting
2: yeah,
0: back
2: yeah,
0: on
2: yeah.
0: retirement is not appealing.
2: Yeah.

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2: 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Hi, Michelle. How are you?
10: Hi, good. Can you hear me?
2: Absolutely. How can we help?
10: Thanks for taking my call. So I'm currently working in a job that I don't like, but I make good money. And I'm looking into switching into, like, the trades. I have an opportunity for an apprenticeship, but it would be free, but I wouldn't be working for 3 months. I'm in baby step two, and I just don't know if I should take the opportunity and invest in my future that way.
2: No.
10: Okay.
2: You don't quit your job and make no money when you're deep in debt. You keep working and you get the debt cleared so that you can quit your job. And so what are you doing now?
10: I'm a city bus driver.
2: Okay. And what would you be doing when you take the new position?
10: So it's an apprenticeship program. I would be working part-time. It would be free. It would be for construction and then an apprenticeship, a paid apprenticeship after the 3 months. And then
2: I'm sorry,
10: eventually
2: in construction requires an apprenticeship?
10: So in Canada, you do like construction for like carpentry, electrician, all of that. So you learn a little bit of everything, and then they place you with the union for an apprenticeship with them in an area that you excel in.
0: Mm-hmm. Okay. And how much would you be making after the 3 months?
10: They usually start at $33 an hour, but it goes up because you would continually grow.
0: What are you making now? What are you making now an hour as a bus driver?
10: With overtime last year, I made $80,000. I take $1,900 biweekly.
0: Biweekly, okay.
2: So this is after the apprenticeship is break even, right?
10: Yeah, but I don't like what I'm doing right now. Yeah. So that's what's really pushing me to try to.
0: How much debt do you have?
10: Maneuver that way. I'm $15,000 right now. 15. I have a car and a credit card.
0: Okay.
2: How much is the car debt?
10: I owe $6,000 on it.
2: Mm-hmm. Okay, and $9,000 on a credit card. Okay. Yeah, I'm just going to roll up my sleeves and knock those two things out and then save up a good down payment. How were you planning on living while you made no money?
10: I would work part-time where I will currently work as a casual, and I currently live with my parents. So I would just...
2: Yeah. How old are you?
10: I'm 33.
2: Okay. All right. The other thing I want you to think about while you're doing this, but first, yes, I would clear off the debt before I went into an apprenticeship and cut my pay dramatically. You need the money to clear the debt, but you should be able to clear it really fast. You got no overhead. You're making $80,000 and you only need $15,000. So you should do this in just a matter of months, not a matter of years. Mm-hmm. Okay. Mathematically, you should. And then the other thing I want you to investigate is the only thing you've looked at is the union track. And I am sure that they're, I'm not positive, but I feel relatively sure that it's somewhat like the states in that you can go the union route or you can go the non-union route, which, by the way, will put you to work a lot faster. And so I would investigate, you know, going to work on a construction site and start making $30 an hour. And just like that. Mm-hmm. And then start to learn while you're there. And
0: yeah,
2: you know,
0: do some investigation. Yeah, investigating in that field, Michelle, yeah, before you make that decision. But honestly, yeah, if you're bringing around probably $6,000 home a month-ish, if you can throw $4,000 at this, you're done in, I mean, 4 months. So then we can pick up the internship and look to see, you know, in the future. Because I would want you to change jobs. I understand if you hate it and that's not a way to do life. But for 4 months... I would do that in overtime, like what you're doing, and just get this debt knocked out.
2: Yeah, because if you don't have the debt hanging over you while you're trying to make the transition, you're more likely to pull it off. And I want you to pull it off. Mm-hmm. I agree with the move. I'm not going to hop, you know, immediately on that. So, well, let's clear the debt and then move in that direction. Ashley's in Peoria. Hey, Ashley, what's up?
11: Hi, good to talk to you guys.
2: You too. How can we help?
11: So, we were lucky enough during COVID to refinance for a 15-year loan at a 1.75%. So
2: wow.
11: We have 8 years left, and we owe $86,000 on our house.
2: Mm-hmm.
11: We used to homeschool, but now my girls are going to private school like 15 to 20 miles away. And because of that, I am going into town 2 to 3 times a day. The last 2 days, it was 80 miles per day. You just never know, miles per day or whatnot. So my question would be for both of you, would it make sense for us to just get rid of our 1.75 that we only have 8 more years left and move into town where we would be closer to the girls' school. We would not be able to, you know, be in the car so much. My youngest is not even in kindergarten year yet. My oldest is a freshman. So I do have a lot more years to do this, but
0: 12, you know, if you stay at that school and stay in that house, it's 12 years from kindergarten to senior year.
11: Yeah, exactly.
0: Yeah. Do you work, Ashley, or your husband?
11: Yeah, so I currently stay home. Okay. Obviously, in next year when she's in kindergarten might be a little different. Mm-hmm. But yes, my husband does work full time, and he brings in like $2,300 bimonthly.
2: Why are you making 5 trips a day?
11: Well, I'm not making 5 trips. I'm making at least 3.
2: Why?
11: To driving there and then picking them up. And then in the evening, I might be having piano, or one of the girls might have golf, or we might have something at church. So we're...
0: Yeah, back and forth.
11: I agree with you where you're like, why are you even doing this?
2: Piano is at the school?
11: Piano is at a local college.
2: Oh, so this has nothing to do with the school decision.
11: No.
2: Golf is at the school?
11: Golf is at through school, but at a golf course.
2: Yeah, but I mean, it's through the school. Okay, and church obviously is separate. So the piano in the church was already there.
11: Yes.
2: You were already...
0: Basically, your life is 20 miles from where you guys live.
11: Yeah. Especially we want to be more involved in the school. We want to be more involved in church. There's just things that we want there.
0: Sure. So have you guys looked at houses? Are you able to afford the move?
11: Well, that was the question. Our mortgage would go up $1,000.
0: Okay.
2: Why?
11: Not based on
2: interest rate.
11: Well,
2: $80,000 at 4% change in interest rate is not $1,000.
11: Well, you have...
2: You're moving up in price. You're moving up in price.
11: Well, yeah, because we bought this house for $150,000.
2: You're moving up in price.
0: Yeah, because they bought their house at the...
2: No. They sell this house, and they have an $80,000 mortgage. If they go get an $80,000 mortgage in downtown at 6%, it is not a $1,000 swing. You're trying to move up in house while you're doing all these other things. You can't afford to do that.
0: Well, we don't know yet. You guys, what hits your bank account every month? $4,600?
11: Yes, and then he does have VA disability of...
0: And how much is that?
11: $160.
0: Okay. So, and then the new mortgage would be what?
11: Well, they're, you know, an estimate of $2,100, but that's with... insurance and property taxes.
0: Yeah.
11: And at a rate of...
2: Not on $80,000, it's not.
0: No, but what the...
2: They're moving up in price.
0: Yes, probably because it's a nicer area. Is that right, Ashley?
2: And you can't afford to do that and the private schools. You cannot take a mortgage at 50% of your income because you chose to move your children into a school that you can't afford in a place where you can't afford to live. No, you can't just keep doing, I can't afford, but I want to. No, I would not do that.
0: Because of the...
2: I'm not going to have a mortgage that's 50% of your take home
0: pay. Yeah, I agree. That's what I'm trying to get to the bottom of. So, Ashley, no, you can't. You can't afford it.
2: No, if you can find another house that you can move into and have an $80,000 mortgage at 6%, yes, I would do that. 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
15: Fox News, I'm Sue Guzman. A miraculous rescue in Nepal days after catastrophic flooding struck along the China-Nepal border, killing more than 1,200 people.
16: The rescue came 9 days after the August 26th flooding, likely caused by a glacier collapse that devastated towns and valleys in Nepal.
15: Fox's Marianne Rafferty, an estimated 5,000 people are still missing. Jury in the trial of the Lindsay Clancy case remains deadlocked over whether the Massachusetts mother is responsible for murdering her three young children. Defense attorney Kevin Reddington asking the judge to remove a juror who he says refused to listen to the law regarding reasonable doubt.
17: If we come back here in a half an hour with a mistrial because of a juror that has just spurned the instructions of this court, it's a shame.
15: Judge declined the motion and the jury resumes deliberations this morning. 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

0: Caroline is in Dallas, Texas. Hi, Caroline. How are you?
1: Hey, I'm well. Thank you so much for answering my question today.
0: We'll try.
1: Thanks. I want to buy a horse, and my financial advisor told me I need to grow my investment portfolio a little bit more before I can afford it. And I feel like I can afford it. So I wanted to just get a second opinion from you all.
0: Okay. What's the size of your investment portfolio?
2: The size of the horse. I don't know why.
1: Yeah, okay. Yeah,
2: big horse, small horse, Caroline?
1: Yeah. It's a quarter horse. It's going to be a show horse, a reining show horse. That's big here in Texas. And so reining is a thing here, is a type of horseback riding. But anyway, it'll be a show horse. And my investment portfolio, to answer your question, is $7 million. My net worth is $8 million. And your screener asked me how much I've been earning on that. And I actually went, I told them about 14%. They were like, oh, that's about 4%. But I went and looked it up. And it's 16.47% that I've earned year over year.
0: That would be right.
1: And so,
0: yeah. Okay. And yeah, how much is this reigning quarter horse?
1: Yeah. So it's going to be somewhere around 75,000. It might be more. It might be less.
0: Okay. I don't know why your financial advisor even gets a vote. You're a lady that has $7-8 million, and she wants to spend 75,000.
1: Well, thank you for that. And but here's the thing, the ongoing upkeep. And the reason he gets a vote is I trust him and I ask him the question. So, I mean, rang his bell and asked him. So.
2: Okay. How much is the upkeep yearly?
0: The answer is he wouldn't do it if it was him, but the answer is not you can't afford it. You can afford it. Now, if you're not a horse person, you might not view this as wise. But you're a horse person, and it's where you want to burn some money. You're getting ready to put $150,000 in the middle of the floor and burn it.
1: That's right. That's exactly right.
0: But if you got $7 million, you can do that.
2: It doesn't matter. Yeah. How much is it a year, Caroline, with everything? Boarding, grooming?
1: It's at least $45,000 a year if everything goes when does ever anything go right?
2: Yeah.
1: But it's $45,000 a year.
2: What are you working? Are you retired?
1: No, I'm not working. I am a young retiree. I'm 54 years old, and so I need my investment portfolio to last for the rest of my life. Don't have kids, don't have a husband.
0: If your investment portfolio makes 10% a year, you make $700,000 a year.
1: Okay.
0: Right?
1: So I should be able to afford a horse, right?
0: Yeah.
2: Yeah.
0: But remember, though, when it comes to horses, it's like a lot of things. It's like my cars and my guns and some other things. The first one is the gateway drug.
1: Oh, yes. I've had show
0: this
1: horses.
0: This is going to be a problem. It's going to get worse.
1: Yes.
0: So be forewarned.
1: Yeah, they're like potato chips. Yep. I'm a recent widow, and so my husband always worked and had a big job, and so we were able to afford horses, and it was fine because he had an income. But now I don't have.
0: You have a $700,000 annual income.
1: Well, right. Other than that, I don't have a job.
2: What's your house situation, Caroline? Do you own your house? Or are you still paying on the mortgage?
1: I still have a $140,000 mortgage.
0: Why?
1: And I need it takes me about because that's what my husband did. My recently departed husband, we had a very low at less than 2% interest rate. Mm-hmm. So he was just like, let's just pay it off, you know, over 15 years, that kind of thing. So I might pay off my house. I know.
0: Yeah, I would pay off your house. And because you want the horse, you should buy the horse. You can afford it. I just want you to, I buy some things that are absolutely, everyone buys some things that are absolutely ridiculous, meaning that we just take the money and burn it in the middle of the floor. It's just it's ridiculous consumption, right? We all do. And the only question is, does it harm your life when you do that? Okay.
1: That's the question.
0: This does not harm your life. $150,000, 75 for the horse, and the next 2 years of upkeep gets you to 150 real quick, right? Burning $150,000 in your fireplace tonight, your life would not change 1 ounce.
1: Okay.
2: And $45,000 a year for the upkeep ongoing doesn't change. $700,000 a year coming in. So.
0: I think in the future I would want my financial advisor to phrase differently so I don't fire him. He should say, okay. You can afford to do this, but you need to understand that you are completely burning this money in the middle of the floor. If you understand that and you feel like you're going to be okay, mathematically, you're going to be okay. But you can't do this 10 times. You can do it once. We don't go to a million five. We're not going to a million five on this.
1: Yeah, I want to keep it going a year over. You know what I mean? I want to keep it.
0: No, I'm saying
1: probably four to 6 years. I'm going to buy another horse and retire the other one. And the retire horse.
0: Well, if you live on considerably less than $700,000 and you end up with $14 million and you want to buy another horse, then I think you'll be fine.
2: Mm-hmm.
1: Okay.
0: Yeah, but just
1: because some of my portfolio is in, you know, IRAs, like about half of it's in an IRA that I can't really touch.
0: Yeah, but it's growing at that rate is my point.
1: Yeah, so is in, you know, IRAs, like about half of it's in an IRA that I can't really touch.
0: Yeah, but it's growing at that rate is my point.

0: Four Seasons or Ritz private jet around the world, which is actually available for about that, it would be the same thing. I'm going to travel around the world for the next 6 months by private jet, and I'm going to book it through Four Seasons or Ritz. They both have it, okay? And it'd be the same exact thing. You're just burning the money.
1: Yeah, but that's triple what she's paying for the trip.
0: $200,000, I said, and she's paying $150,000.
1: But that's over, yeah.
0: I mean,
1: yeah,
0: she's going to pay $75,000, and then she's got 2 years of upkeep. She's going to have $150,000, $200,000 in this horse in a heartbeat.
1: Yeah, so, and ongoing. The upkeep is $45,000.
0: Yeah. And so,
1: all that's safe.
0: But you, if you have $7 million and you want to go on a $200,000 trip,
1: you can do that. Yes.
0: That's my point.
1: Yep.
0: And now, would your financial advisor agree with that? Obviously, he wouldn't. You know, but that, her financial advisor.
1: Yeah.
0: He doesn't get a vote on that stuff. You know, he just is there to help me understand the math and, you know, let's couch this decision looking at what it does to the arithmetic. Does this harm my life?
1: I wonder why he would tell her.
0: Well, let's give him the benefit of the doubt for a second.
1: Yeah.
0: Okay, I'll be nice. He might be, her husband just passed away.
1: Mm-hmm.
0: He's been coaching both of them for years. He might be afraid she's buying this out of grief, and he might be trying to protect her as a widow.
1: For a large purchase.
0: Making a large purchase. Because maybe she, if her husband was here, maybe they wouldn't have done this purchase or mm-hmm. whatever. He may be kind of standing in there trying to love her well.
1: Right.
0: That may be what it is.
1: Yep,
0: But
1: that's a different thing than to say you can't afford it and you need your portfolio to grow. Yeah.
0: That sounds parental. And you're not my parent. You're my financial advisor.
1: Yep.
0: And so, folks, the relationship you always want with your financial advisor is not parental. It's teacher. So it's like, I worry about you if you're going to spend $2 million and you've got seven. I think that's unwise. I think you're going to regret that. And here's why. Here's how that destroys your nest egg and messes with it. But you also could say to her, instead of saying you can't afford it, you know, hey, you just lost so-and-so, you know, a year and mm-hmm. a half, 2 years ago, and make sure you're not doing this from a place of grief.
1: Purchase.
0: You're not medicating the grief somehow.
1: Yeah.
0: And I'm worried about you, and I care about mm-hmm. you. That would be an okay position.
1: Right.
0: That's a brotherly position rather than a parental position.
1: Well, I'm glad Caroline called when George Camel wasn't on, because he'd be like,
0: George is no horse guy.
1: Sell that horse.
0: I
1: think he would even tell Caroline she can buy the horse.
0: But. He would be under the hate list of all the horse people websites.

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0: Heather's in Chicago. Hi, Heather. How are you?
1: I'm doing okay. How are you guys doing?
0: Better than we deserve. What's up?
1: Okay. So my question is, I don't even know where to start.
2: Hmm.
1: I've just recently learned about you and started watching a few of your videos, and I saw the baby steps video. And I know that step one is save $1,000. My problem is I have absolutely nothing. And when I say I have nothing, I mean like rent was due Tuesday. I get paid tomorrow and I'm still going to be $300 short. And I don't know where to start.
0: How did you get to this place?
1: Divorce. Majority of my life, I was an at-home mom, taking care of my kids. And so when I got divorced, I was working a part-time job, had no benefits. And I have a decent job now.
0: What do you make now?
1: I bring home about $2,100 a month after taxes, which isn't great, but it does offer benefits.
0: And
2: you got nothing in the divorce, Heather?
1: I did, and I used to pay off one of my student loans, which was about $30,000, but I still have probably about $20,000 in student loan debt, which also scares me because I heard you say on one of your videos, do not take out a student loan because you can't get rid of them.
0: You can't get rid of them with bankruptcy. You got to get rid of them by paying it off. How long have you been divorced?
1: A little over 3 years now.
0: Okay.
2: And do you have kids?
1: I do, but they're both adults.
0: Are you getting any alimony?
1: No, I don't get any alimony. Where I'm at, that's not a thing.
0: The screen says you're in Chicago. Are you in Chicago proper or in a suburb?
1: I'm actually in Indiana, but they asked what the closest major city was.
0: Thank you. That's why I asked, because that's what I know.
1: Yeah.
0: That's
2: so Indiana, you don't,
0: Well, I mean, she's not got Illinois taxes and probably a little different economy, microeconomy that you're sitting in versus in Chicago itself. More likely you can make it on $2,100 there than you could downtown Chicago. That's my point. So,
1: barely.
0: What are you doing? What's your job?
1: So I work for a major healthcare company, and I work in a call center for them.
0: Good. Okay. Good for you.
2: Is there how long have you been with them?
1: It'll be 2 years in March.
2: 2 years. Okay. And do you see forward progress at that company to get your income up to move up?
1: Yeah. So like in October. So I started almost 2 years ago, March.
2: Okay.
1: And then 6 months later, I got a promotion within the department and got a pay raise. And now it's yearly. So now in October, next month, I'll get a review again and get a pay increase. But I don't know what that'll be.
0: And you're working 40 hours?
1: Yes, at least. Right. We're offered overtime the first of every month. And I always try and get at least 8 hours of overtime in, depending on what day of the week the first falls on.
0: Okay.
2: So you're bringing home $2,100 a month. How much is your rent?
1: My rent is $1,320 a month.
2: So half
1: and
2: of your...
1: I'm in an apartment, and that's typically what the rent is going for in any safe neighborhood.
0: Okay, the bad news in your overall situation is you described it accurately. This is a really, really tough spot that you're in. The good news is this is the worst it's ever going to be.
1: God, I hope so.
0: Oh, I promise you. So you've got two hurdles that I hear, and we'll see what Rachel wants to add or subtract from that. Hurdle number one that I hear is you guys were married a long time. Your heart is broken. You're grieving. You're angry. And you're still healing from, getting muddy boots trampling on your heart. And with that, part of that healing is getting your personal confidence up to say, I'm going to win again. Chapter 2 of my life, the encore, after the curtain comes down and the curtain comes back up, the encore is going to be amazing. I just haven't figured it out yet. And your heart hasn't gotten to that yet, that level of belief. But I will tell you this. I've been doing this about 35 years, and I've seen ladies at exactly your age have the best decade of their entire life overall, but certainly including income, from 53 to 63. I see it all the time because of the stuff, the gravel that is in your belly. You got the right stuff inside of you. You just don't believe it again yet. And as that starts to wake up, you're going to go be somebody you never even dreamed you would be over the next 10 years. I've seen it happen over and over again. Okay? So I see that in your future more than you do at this moment. So that's one hurdle you've got to overcome. The second hurdle is we've got to work on this income because you're starving to death. Mm-hmm. You got to pick up overtime, side jobs, everything else. You got no margin in this math. This math is hard. So, if you had another $2,000 a month coming in, your whole life would change right now. Because the difference in $2,100 and $4,100 in your world is so huge. It would just, working all the time at something that's moral and legal and makes good money, starting with all the overtime you can get, not just 8 hours. I want 8 hours a day. How much will you work me? I need money. Okay. And this is not a way of life for the next 10 years. This is for the next 6 months. So you can pile up a little money in the corner and know you get to eat next month because you live from fear to fear, hand to hand, mouth to mouth right now. Agreed?
1: Yeah.
0: And if you had $10,000 in the bank, your whole attitude, the way you walk down the street would shift.
1: Yeah.
0: And it'd be part of your healing as well, which I really desire for you after talking to you. I think you're special.
2: Yeah. I mean, it's from the financial standpoint, how they're fighting for that peace and having some safety.
0: That's your next goal.
2: At this point, yes.
0: I'm not worried about the $20,000 student loan. I'm worried about Heather having a little margin, a little wiggle room, or a lot of wiggle room. I'd like for you to just kind of slosh around in the cash for a few minutes, like you've just got a little pile of it for the first time in a while, instead of worrying about, you know, whether we're going to get, you know, canned tuna fish or canned Dinty Moore or whatever it is you're having to choose between. I mean, yuck, right? I mean, this is tough right now. These numbers are hard. So yeah. I'll tell you the other thing I would do is I would make sure I would make sure I'm plugged into a good church. And get some people around me that begin to love me and believe in me, and that don't mind if you scream and cuss a little bit, don't mind if you cry a little bit, and they might take you to dinner occasionally, and just tell you what I've been telling you for the last few minutes, that you're a child of God, and I see a good future for you, and I'd like for you to have that in your life too.
1: Yeah, and I do. I do have a wonderful.
0: Oh, good.
1: A wonderful church family.
0: Good. Okay, good.
1: I do. Yeah.
0: Good. Well, lean on them. It's an opportunity for them to love someone well. And I'm not saying become a permanent charity case, but girl, you in a hurt right now.
2: Yep. Let people love you.
0: And it's okay to be loved while you in a hurt, you know?
2: Yep.
0: And then later on, you're going to have $10 million in the bank, and you're going to find a Heather somewhere, and you'll help her.
2: That's right. Amen. But yeah, you're in an exhausting place, Heather.
0: Exactly.
2: Emotionally, financially, the hours you're going to be working, it's going to be tiring. But even if you can put $100 a week away, I mean, you look up in 2 months, and you're like, there's $800. Like that even in and of itself is like, okay, we need some moving progress.
0: I need the math to get me back on the edge of terror.
2: Yeah.
0: If you want to win with money in 2026, you can't keep living normal. 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
4: Another surge at the pump. I'm Dave Anthony, Fox News, and it's costing truckers like never before. The price of diesel has spiked up to a record high this morning, 7 cents higher to $5.85 per gallon, breaking the previous high hit after the Russia-Ukraine war started in 2022. Regular gas remains $4.14 a gallon, higher than any Labor Day weekend ever, as the Iran conflict rages on.
5: The Iranians are going to shoot at ships like crazy people, and we're going to do what we have to do in order to ensure that their efforts don't lead to a worldwide energy crisis.
4: Though Vice President Vance also says he would not call the conflict with Iran a war, since there are no major combat operations.
6: Vance says he's not going to make a promise about when the prices will come down, saying it's crucial that Iran never has a nuclear weapon. His answer comes as polls show a majority of voters oppose the war in Iran, raising concerns among some Republicans that it could be a liability in the midterms. Regardless, the vice president indicates there are currently no negotiations happening with Tehran because of their continued attacks on commercial ships.
4: That's Fox's Madeline Rivera. Lindsey Clancy's jury will return today for a seventh day of deliberations at her murder trial in Massachusetts, as they remain deadlocked considering her insanity defense in the killing of her three children.
7: Clancy's defense lawyer, Kevin Reddington, says the jury is 11-1 in his favor, and he claims the lone holdout won't accept the judge's instructions on reasonable doubt.
4: Fox's Nate Foy outside the court in Plymouth.
7: Yesterday, the judge called up each juror one by one, reportedly asking them if they could follow his instructions. The judge then clarified reasonable doubt and sent the jury back to deliberate further. Reddington wants to replace the holdout juror, but the prosecution doesn't agree.
4: A rescue in Nepal 9 days after a flooding catastrophe. Two workers trapped in hydro tunnels submerged in mud found alive. One of them said there are other survivors there. More than 5,000 people still missing in Nepal and Tibet, 1,300 more dead. 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
4: While American troops remain on standby in the Middle East in case President Trump orders new attacks on Iran, War Secretary Pete Hegseth met this week with his Australian counterpart Richard Marles as the U.S. plans to boost a military presence in that country.
19: In a social media video, Hegseth commented on the continuing beneficial relationship between the two countries.
20: Between our administrations, between our countries, between our militaries, between our defense industrial bases.
19: Marles stated that the alliance is more important than ever.
11: The strategic threat is growing, it's not receding. The alliance that we have is as important and relevant today as it has ever been.
19: Both also praised the now five-year-old AUKUS security partnership between the U.S., Australia, and the U.K. Kevin Uretsky, Fox News.
4: President Trump is angry over a Missouri Supreme Court ruling he calls on Truth Social horrible and ridiculous, blocking congressional redistricting.
13: Missouri's high court says the new voting map passed by the Republican-led state legislature needs to be approved by voters. Last December, opponents submitted over 300,000 petition signatures calling for the map to be voted on in a referendum. But Republican Secretary of State Denny Hoskins waited till the August primaries to reject the petition. He said the referendum process can't be used for congressional redistricting. Yet the court ruled the petition was legal, and the state has to go to its old map for the upcoming midterms. Jill Nato, Fox News.
4: In a few hours, we'll get a big update to the economy. The August report on hiring expected to show about 50,000 jobs created after an unexpected job loss in July. The unemployment rate predicted to remain at 4.1%. Ahead of that, on Wall Street, stock futures are mixed. The day after a big market surge that lifted the Dow up 624 points, the NASDAQ rose 366. I'm Dave Anthony. This is Fox News.
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2: Lauren is in Houston, Texas. Hi, Lauren. How are you?
8: I'm doing well. How are you?
2: Better than I deserve. What's up?
8: So I was wondering if it's worth living almost paycheck to paycheck and staying where we are to work toward getting to, like, owning our family's business. Or should my husband change his job into something that we can live a little bit more comfortably?
2: Okay. The business cannot afford to pay him what he is worth?
8: Not at this moment, due to how his father and his mother are spending the profit.
2: Okay, that's not the answer. The answer is the business can afford to pay him a proper amount because it would just simply make less profit. So, for instance, what does your husband do at this company?
8: It's a telecommunication company. He's a lead technician.
2: Okay. What does a lead technician make in the marketplace in Houston?
8: I think, honestly, it's around $32 an hour.
2: Yeah, that sounds about right to me.
9: What's he making now?
8: Past that, 16.
2: Okay.
9: Oh, my.
2: And so, here's the rule, okay? Then if he leaves and they want a technician, they're going to have to pay $32 an hour. Because they're not going to be able to hire someone to do this job for 16.
8: Right.
2: Yeah. And so what we teach people in Entree Leadership with Family Business is you pay the family member market rate for the position, and we discuss future ownership, not instead of future ownership so I can go on a cruise and you guys are starving.
8: All the employees, the most one employee is making is $19 an hour.
2: Okay.
9: So they're underpaying everybody.
2: No, they're not, or everybody would have left. So something's wrong with your numbers.
8: It's because they've got people with, I guess, history behind them that makes it very hard for them to find other jobs. As in, like, a criminal background.
2: Oh, okay. Okay.
8: So they're kind of grandfathered, if you leave, you won't find anything else, so you're staying situation.
2: Mm. Okay.
9: So more out of desperation, these people are staying.
8: Yes.
9: That's kind of what you're saying.
8: And I'm there helping in the office. I mean, I'm basically taking over the office. I'm getting $15 an hour, so almost what he's making. Plus, I've got child care. I've got an infant on my hands.
2: Okay. What's your husband? So what does your husband say about all this? Is he dissatisfied like you are? No.
8: Yes, but we like where we're getting it to be. I guess getting the business to be for it to be in our hands.
9: So he's willing to put up with it in order to own the business.
8: He is.
2: And
8: yes.
2: When are you supposed to own the business to offset the fact that you're being paid half of what you're worth?
8: By the end of next year.
2: Oh, okay.
9: So not 5 years.
2: So what kind of profit does the business make?
8: We can take home anywhere between 40,000 to 60,000 a month.
2: Okay. And you won't trade that for $16 an hour for a year?
8: I guess my issue is we're kind of slowly getting behind on our bill situation. And my in-laws were refinancing everything, so they have better cash flow because they are racking up a bunch of credit cards and things like that so that they don't have to take it out of their own bank because COVID hit them hard. And they've got so many loans they're trying to catch up, and they're just not, I guess, doing it right.
2: How are they going to give you this business? It sounds like it's all in pieces.
8: That's why I'm in the office putting everything together, getting the business up to date. It's a data telecommunication company. So, I mean, it is a very needed, I guess, in this
9: and
8: world.
9: And they have retirement, Lauren?
2: They're making $40,000 or $50,000 a month.
8: Yes.
2: $600,000 a year.
8: Yes.
2: And why are they having to refinance anything? Why aren't they just paying it off?
8: Because they've got $6,500, I guess, a month going towards a line of credit that is at 75% interest that I keep telling them to pay off, but they're like, well, what if this happens? And then they rack up another credit card. Or I guess they're very stubborn, and I'm slowly getting to them to be like, okay,
9: do
8: no,
9: they
8: you
9: have
8: need to
9: retirement, Lauren? I'm scared in a year from now, they're not going to have the ability to walk away from $40,000 to $60,000 a month.
8: No, but within the end of the year, how I'm getting things kind of refinanced into every, like, lower interest rates, we are
2: okay,
8: getting
2: let's stop.
8: To a point
2: let's stop.
8: Where,
2: you're all over the place, all right? These numbers aren't adding up anymore, okay? So here's the thing. If you and your husband can sit down and see a path to becoming the owner of a business that makes $40,000 a month net profit, and if we believe that the parents are going to be in a condition to hand us that mm-hmm. in 18 months, yes, I would sacrifice to get that. But everything you go back to sounds like you're bitter and mad towards them and you think they're stupid. And I really don't care about that in this conversation. The conversation is your husband underpaid? Yes, he's underpaid, but that's a great deal to trade $16 an hour for $40,000 a month profit a year from now or 18 months from now. That's a bargain.
9: Yep.
2: But I'm not sure that you believe that that's going to happen because I think you think they've got so much debt and other things going on that they're never going to honor their word and walk off. That's what I think is really going on. You don't think this is going to happen.
9: Is that true, Lauren?
8: Yeah, that is true to me. Stubborn.
2: Yeah.
9: Yeah.
2: You're throwing so many darts in these balloons that there's not anything here for the clown. I mean, it's just there's nothing left. So, you know, you've got to sit down with them and figure out where we're going next and how we're going to get there. And you've got, so if I'm going to stay, I've got to see a path that is logical on how we're going to get there in 12 to 18 months.
9: And these people sound just wild.
2: And if they can't help you with that path, you should leave them and let them have this circus.
9: Yes. And it needs to be written out, an agreement of what you all four are agreeing to. Like on paper.
2: This is very vague. Like I jumped in and helped for a little while. Now I'm running the whole stinking thing. And they said they're going to give it to us, but they've got a 75% interest line of credit. What are they dealing with? The mafia? Oh my God. And so, you know, and who wants to keep that around like it's a pet? So this is so illogical. There's so much crap going on in this conversation. So yeah, you've got to comb through all this stuff and go, when we get the business, here's what we're going to have to pay. Pay off because you won't have paid it off. And
9: then,
2: here's how we're going to operate it. But if you can trade $16 an hour for $40,000 a month in 18 months, you should make that trade.
9: Yeah, but,
2: but you've got to come to the place you believe that's going to happen. And it, like Rachel said, it's written down.
9: Yeah, and that they have the ability to hand you a business and they can go off in retirement. I don't think they have money.
2: I think they're broke.
9: Yeah.
2: I think the whole place is a lot more broke than everybody thinks it is.
9: I'm like, I don't think
2: I'm not sure I believe the $40,000 a month thing anymore.
9: Well, she said she's running.
2: I don't think you keep 75% interest around. I mean, you'd have to. Your parents would have to be cousins to want to keep 75% interest around if you're making $40,000 a month. Let's just keep that. We might need it. You know, that's just ridiculously stupid. So no, I don't believe there's something wrong in this. And I think Lauren has figured out that there's something wrong with this story.
9: And it's not all adding up.
2: And it doesn't add up. That's what she's figured out, and that this is a trap.
9: Mm-hmm.
2: And so you don't want to be in the business of rearranging the deck chairs on the Titanic.
9: Well, and if you have to be at a place in your life where you make $40,000 a month in order to keep payments afloat, you're broke.
2: That's not a profit. You don't have $40,000 a month. The bank does.
9: Yes.
2: And we don't need that. No. And I kind of think that's what's going on. I think these people have leveraged this thing to its eyeballs. So I can't tell because Lauren doesn't really know, but she smells a skunk, and it's usually because there's one in the area. So that's what you're looking for. We got a lot of metaphors in that one call.
9: Say circuses, clowns, balloons, skunks. Good luck, Lauren.

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2: News. I'm Gianna Gelosi. The judge in the Lindsey Clancy murder trial is going to hold an inquiry this morning after the jury sent a note saying 11 of them are in agreement, but there is one holdout that they say refuses to listen to the law regarding the legal standard of reasonable doubt.
3: The judge told the jury yesterday reasonable doubt does not mean proof beyond all possible doubt, and that jurors must have an abiding conviction to a moral certainty that something is true.
2: Fox's Nate Foy. Americans headed out for the long Labor Day weekend, but there could be some sticker shock at the gas pump as the war with Iran continues.
4: Travelers are facing the highest gas prices ever for this time of year. AAA says the national average for a gallon of gas is more than $4 as volatility in the Strait of Hormuz drives up the cost of crude oil.
2: That's Fox's Madeline Rivera reporting. 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
0: 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A lot of them are family-owned businesses. I just spent the weekend with 34 businesses that were averaging about $20, $25 million each annually and in coaching them over the long weekend. And last weekend, that's where I was. And we talked to them a lot last weekend and every time we're with them about succession planning, about handing to the next generation or selling or whatever it is you're going to do. So a couple of rules, a couple of principles you can go by in family business. Your family business is going to be no more functional than your family. If your family is cray-cray, expect the business to be cray-cray. If your mother-in-law is operating in the business and she's nutty, expect her to be nutty when she's at the office. People don't suddenly become smart, well-regulated, relationally brilliant when they walk through the doors of a business. When at home, they're absolutely can't find their way through a kindergarten. Okay? And so you're not going to have crazy people that will operate a business well together. And that is where family business gets a bad name. Don't ever go to work for family. It's because your family was crazy. That's why you say that. And so, no, but we work with family every day, and we love it. And we have some fun. We argue about things, all that kind of stuff. We have conflict like anybody else, but we have conflict resolution skills, too. Hello. And we know how to lay out a plan and execute the plan and be in alignment and everybody be in agreement. This is what this looks like, and we're going to do it. So if you're going to enter into a situation like our last caller, Lauren, the thing that she and her husband did wrong, they were just like the convicts that mother-in-law hired. They didn't have any place else to go, so they took a $16 an hour position that should be paid $32 and agreed to it and then later whined about it. So you need to enter into that whole thing and say, okay, the only reason I would take this is because I'm going to get to take the business over. Now, what does that look like? And comb through the exact details. You can't vaguely promise off in the distance something that no one believes because they leave. And that includes your own children.
13: And especially in that situation, expecting to take over the company in 18 months. Like,
0: yeah.
13: That's a fast period of time for all this.
0: Fascinating that the daughter-in-law who's running operations calling here is like, How do you get the other people to work for 19? Oh, they hire convicts who can't get a job anywhere else. I mean, that she just dropped that and kept driving. I mean, that's a mic drop and just kept driving.
13: It's a very nice thing to do to get people back
0: on
13: their feet.
0: Yeah, it's really sweet, but I'm like,
13: taking advantage of the
0: situation. And now your husband's in the same category.
13: Yes.
0: Only he's not a convict, at least as far as we know.
13: Well, taking advantage of people is what it feels like.
0: It's what it sounded like. That's the way she counts. That's what she believes.
13: Yeah.
0: And so this is who you want to work for? I don't think so. So you need real clarity. You need to have exactly what the plan is and so forth. And a good rule of thumb, folks, if you own a business and you want people in the family involved, is to pay them what the marketplace demands. And so if you have a son going to work for you and he's going to be a software engineer, you pay what software engineers make. Not more, not less. And then you say, as you grow in your leadership skills, we can talk about you taking over this business someday, but today you're a software engineer. Today you're a tech. He was a tech. And so that guy, you know, her husband. So today you're a tech and you make $32 because that's what the marketplace demands if we weren't hiring convicts. And so that's fair. And if you're going to go in and take the operational position, it's not a $15 an hour job. The COO of a company that makes $500,000 a year profit does not make $15. That's asinine. So no, we're not going to do that. We're going to figure out what this position is worth, and you're going to pay me that amount. And the only reason we're taking these two positions instead of working somewhere else is because we have a two-year plan for this to be handed off to us, and these six debts that are laying here will be paid off by that time out of the profits so that you don't hand us a pig and a poke. And so you have to lay this out and have a dadgum clarity, but it's this vague throwing grenades over the fence and wondering what blows up stuff has got to stop.
13: Which is like, and to me,
0: it's your fault, too, for taking the deal.
13: And it's this is a big deal, from $16 an hour to $40,000 to $60,000 a month. I'm like, this is the biggest jump ever. And the fact that it's not so buttoned up.
0: Yeah.
13: Worth me, right? Like,
0: she's pretty sure it's not going to happen because she thinks they've got so many other things going on that nobody knows about. Mm-hmm. And 75% interest. I mean, all these things. So back to that. But anyway, so the point being for Lauren and for anyone else entering these things is I would say market value is fair to be paid. And it's what we pay at Ramsey for everyone. And that includes Rachel. And that includes her brother. And that includes, you know, these people get paid. Rachel gets paid on the same schedule that Deloney and George gets paid on. Same schedule. Same percentage of speaking fees and books and everything. Okay? All that. So no change there at all. Then as you become an owner, you can participate in the profits in addition to you being paid for your position. And that's a proper way to do this. And then lots of communication and lots of clarity. Where there's not lots of clarity and lots of communication and people aren't relationally functional, you're not going to have lots of communication and lots of clarity. Where there's not lots of clarity and lots of communication and people aren't relationally functional, you're not going to have a complete

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1: It's more than just news. 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
2: News. I'm Therese Crowley. One holdout juror in the Lindsey Clancy murder trial. Judge William Sullivan holds an inquiry this morning about the jury's note that the person is refusing to listen to the law. But the judge rejected defense lawyer Kevin Reddington's motion to remove the juror.
3: I object to the court's ruling. I request that we have further inquiry. I request that my motion is to remove this juror that refuses to listen to your instruction on reasonable doubt.
2: Judge Sullivan said it would be improper to side with the 11 or the 1 going into day 7 to liberating whether Clancy had control when she killed her 3 children. Miraculous survival in Nepal. 2 workers rescued from a hydropower tunnel 9 days after the glacier let loose epic flooding that killed 1,300. Labor Day weekend gas prices up about a nickel from last month. AAA at $4.14 a gallon. National average for regular. 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
8: I'm Susan Lee, and this is the Fox Business Report. Investors will be reacting today to the August employment report. It's believed job creation rebounded last month with 53,000 new positions created after a loss of 23,000 jobs in July. The unemployment rate is expected to hold steady at 4.1%. Volkswagen shares are rallying. The German automaker's supervisory board has approved CEO Oliver Blum's restructuring package. The overhaul of the company includes another 50,000 job cuts. Campbell says it has cut 13% of its workforce, more than 1,750 jobs. Yesterday, it revealed a disappointing quarter and cut its dividend. Higher costs cut into its profit and also has shoppers trading down to other brands. That's your Fox Business Report. I'm Jenny Coselda, invested in you.
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12: Now, a look at what's happening from the Fox News Rundown.
3: Good morning. It's Friday, September 4th. I'm Chris DeMeo, and this is the Fox News Rundown. Vice President J.D. Vance hosting a White House media briefing this week, making the case for electing Republicans ahead of the midterms. Fox's Jessica Rosenthal has more from Washington.
12: Vice President J.D. Vance said if people are concerned about high prices and affordability, then why elect Democrats who he says will raise taxes?
13: What they're telling you is that every inflation problem that you're worried about today, they're going to make worse, and they're going to undo our very good efforts to try to bring down the inflation and to make that reduction in inflation sustainable.
12: When it comes to Iran, he said the blockade and economic D-Day are working.
13: I think that they're losing their capabilities by the day. I think they're realizing, by the way, that their control over the Strait of Hormuz is effectively gone.
12: He said Iran is to blame for high gas prices because they fire on commercial ships in the Strait. Jessica Rosenthal, Fox News.
3: This morning, the Labor Department releases the key jobs report for August. Fox's Hillary Barsky has a preview.
14: Economists surveyed by the Wall Street Journal are forecasting 53,000 jobs were added in August. That's an improvement from July's unexpected loss of 23,000 jobs and better than the average gain over the previous 12 months of 26,000. July's jobs report raised fresh questions about the strength of the labor market, making this morning's report an important test of whether it was a one-month stumble or the start of a more persistent slowdown in hiring. The report also takes on added significance after Fed Chair Kevin Warsh's Jackson Hole remarks kept the door open to a September rate hike. The unemployment rate is expected to remain unchanged at 4.1%. Hillary Barsky, Fox News.
3: It's the seventh day of deliberations in the case of the Massachusetts mom who killed her children, and it begins with a jury decision possibly close at hand. Here's Fox's Grinnell Scott.
15: One jury holdout is apparently at issue in the Lindsay Clancy trial as it concerns reasonable doubt.
16: One juror who refuses to listen to the law that you've given him or her.
15: Defense attorney Kevin Reddington made a motion to have that juror removed. Prosecutor Jennifer Sprague said she felt the judge was correct to ask each juror if they could follow the law.
17: And then giving a general instruction on reasonable doubt.
15: Prison awaits Clancy if the jury decides on murder or manslaughter. If she is found not criminally responsible, she will be housed in a state mental health facility. A hung jury means the case could be retried. Grinnell Scott, Fox News.
3: The jury will return on Friday. That's the Fox News Rundown for Friday, September 4th. I'm Chris DeMeo, Fox News.
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27: I'm Taylor Riggs, and this is the Fox Business Report.
28: Analysts blame disruptions to Middle East energy flows and Russian refinery cutbacks for the jump in the price of U.S. diesel fuel to a record. AAA says the national average for U.S. diesel is at $5.85 a gallon today. It was $3.17 a year ago. In addition to the situation at the Strait of Hormuz, Russia has cut domestic fuel production and restricted diesel exports following Ukraine's attacks on its refineries. That has driven more buyers to U.S. diesel and pushed prices higher. Norway's $2 trillion sovereign fund is proposing cutting its holdings in U.S. treasuries. Managers say they want to diversify and improve returns. They say any changes would be made gradually. That's your Fox Business Report. I'm Ginny Cosolda. Invested in you.

0: authenticity. Just as rodeo is at the heart of the cowboy lifestyle, Wrangler offers styles cowboys and cowgirls wear proudly. Because hey, if you're gonna ride, ride with a legend. Wrangler, long live cowboys.
1: Cooper Cook is our guest today. He's out of Idaho, bareback rider. What's your favorite rodeo?
2: That's a tough one. Pendleton would be my favorite rodeo if they'd ever let me win it, but just because that one's probably top on my list, but once I go and win Pendleton this year, it's going to be my favorite, that's for sure.
1: I sure hope so. Favorite rodeo arena? Maybe just the arena. You love the atmosphere.
2: Definitely Pendleton. That arena is the coolest arena we get to go to all year. You don't get to go anywhere else and be able to buck horses on grass. I mean, and on top of that, you and your buddies, after you get on, get to go sit out in the grass and watch all the action even more up close than it is normally. Like, everyone's out there just having a good time. The people are awesome. It's always good to go over to Pendleton.
1: Well, we look forward to seeing you come September here on this grass arena.
2: Yeah, I look forward to being back in Pendleton. Hopefully get a cool saddle and an awesome belt buckle.
1: Cooper Cook, Victor, Idaho cowboy, currently fifth in this week's world standings. I'm Butch Thurman. 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
4: The jury in the Lindsey Clancy trial remains deadlocked this morning as the defense attorney, Kevin Reddington, claims one juror is standing in the way of a verdict.
5: Yesterday, the judge called up each juror one by one, reportedly asking them if they could follow his instructions. The judge then clarified reasonable doubt and sent the jury back to deliberate further. Reddington wants to replace the holdout juror, but the prosecution doesn't agree.
4: Fox's Nate Foy, the judge, is going to hold an inquiry this morning. Missouri Supreme Court blocks the state's new congressional map from taking effect this November.
6: The decision marked a rare setback for Republicans in the redistricting battle across the country. Republicans in Missouri had hoped these new maps would help them win more seats during the midterm election.
4: That's Fox's Lucas Tomlinson. The state attorney general says she's going to appeal. 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

0: is the Fox News Rundown. 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
1: 29.5-point underdog ends the longest current losing streak in college football. UMass beating Rutgers 37-21 in New Jersey. It was the Minutemen's first win against an FBS school since beating Army back in 2023. Colorado hanging on to beat Georgia Tech 14-13 thanks to a blocked field goal. Number 21 Utah beat Idaho 66-14, and 25th-ranked Missouri pounding Arkansas Pine Bluff 54-14. At the U.S. Open, men's number one seed Alexander Zverev escaping with another epic five-set victory that ended very early this morning to advance to the third round. That's your sports on the Fox News Rundown. I'm Frank Lanza.
2: An update from Outkick Stan Dockich.
3: So what's so embarrassing? It's like the third coach I've said, embarrassing.
4: This is what you want.
3: And you got players in this play. We're going to build a big old water slides in our football facility instead of having kids live in the middle of camp. This is what you wanted. And now you're mad at no rules? But I've heard three or four coaches use the word embarrassing. I'm looking at my phone. Embarrassing that, embarrassing that, embarrassing that. What the hell's so embarrassing about it? You're going to collect. I don't think you're embarrassed to take that check. Are you, big boy? I think that check's going direct deposit. It's a big old one. And I'm sure you got a bunch of different stuff from that check. Is that embarrassing? But shut up with the embarrassing. I'm not embarrassed. Indiana's going to run out there on Saturday against the Mean Green of Texas State or whatever the hell they are. And there's going to be signage for a national championship. There's going to be a packed house. Every ticket to an IU football game is sold out this year, first time ever. That ain't embarrassing. What's embarrassing? For Outkicks, don't at me. I'm Dan Dockich, and this is Fox News Rundown.
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8: What's on your mind?
9: 483,000 people overstayed their visas last year. Seattle found one of them, and the media is calling it a civil rights crisis. Amina Khalifa was arrested at SeaTac Airport on August 10th. ICE agents were waiting at her gate because her student visa had expired. That's the entire story. Two Seattle newsrooms decided to turn this into a week's worth of coverage about federal overreach, and neither one asked the obvious question. Now, the Seattle Times published the answer in its own article. Nearly 483,000 visa overstays in fiscal year 2024, and they were citing the most recent DHS data. Then the paper reported that under the last administration, people with pending applications were not treated as unlawfully present and were not prioritized for renewal. Both sentences are true. Only one of them is the law. Congress never amended the Immigration and Nationality Act to say an expired visa stops counting the moment you file paperwork. The Biden administration made a choice about who to chase. A choice is not a right. Seattle reporters spent a week covering it like Donald Trump repealed the Constitution. King 5, a local television station, built its version on an interview with the detained woman's immigration attorney. She said her client had work authorization and was doing everything right. Of course she did. She's a defense lawyer with a client in custody. Supplying the other half is the reporter's job. That story instead notes that Homeland Security would not explain the arrest, as though a federal agency owes a local TV station a case file on a deadline. Either the reporter learned about the overstay and cut it, or never bothered to ask. Give them this much. There is a real scandal in this story. USCIS closed last fiscal year with 1.4 million asylum cases pending. The wait to reach an interview runs 6 years and climbing. A backlog that size manufactures people like Khalifa by the hundreds of thousands. Legal one week, out of status the next. through no fault of their own, fix the backlog, and the gray zone closes. But no one in the coverage is asking for that. The objection is not how ICE made the arrest. The objection is that ICE made the arrest. The Times reported with visible unease that TSA shares domestic passenger data with ICE, which checks it against immigration records. Two federal agencies comparing their own files, call it what it is. It's a government knowing what it already knows. This is not a Seattle problem. It's the local news formula in every blue city in this country. One sympathetic case, one attorney on the record, zero enforcement context. Then you get a headline that casts the statute as the villain. ICE publishes the names and rap sheets of who it arrests. None of that makes the 6 o'clock broadcast. 483,000, they found one. And they're claiming that that's the scandal. It's not. I'm Jason Rantz.
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10: I'm Griffin Beach, and here's the latest news this morning from ElkhornMediaGroup.com. Some positive news on the fire front this morning. More favorable weather on tap this weekend. The Burnt Creek Fire north of Enterprise, burning since last month, has reached 100% containment. It burned over just 4,000 acres. Crews are going to remain on the scene of that fire to watch for hot spots, while the smoldering may still throw up some smoke. Meanwhile, the Hagen Fire, at last report, is over 61,000 acres. 54% contained. The Paradise Fire, last report, over 9,600 acres and 22% contained. Oregon Department of Forestry said lands in the Northeast District have had their fire danger reduced from extreme to high. That district covers Union, Baker, Wallowa, Umatilla, Malheur, Morrow, and Grand counties. There are some restrictions still in place. Those include open fires, debris burning, and the use of some power tools. While Umatilla forest officials have reduced public use restrictions to Phase B. Those restrictions regarding campfires, chainsaws, internal combustion engines, generators, and smoking still do remain in effect with the Phase B regulations. But campfires can be lit in designated campgrounds and recreation sites. Liquefied or bottled gas stoves and heaters are also allowed for cooking and heating. Meanwhile, the Umatilla County Commissioners have decided to waive building permit fees for those who are rebuilding their homes that were destroyed in the Lord Dry Creek Fire. Commissioner John Schaefer said this will make the path to rebuilding a little easier.
11: We're going to try and make them whole by taking those fees off the table for them. We want to make it as easy as possible for them to rebuild and get on with their lives.
10: Schaefer said that most property owners he's talked to do say they intend to rebuild. And you can read more about these stories and get more news coverage by following My Columbia Basin on Facebook, also by downloading the Elkhorn mobile app.
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12: Welcome to the Line on Agriculture Report. This is Lori Boyer for the Western Ag Network. After a series of listening sessions, USDA has rolled out the Data Modernization Plan. Secretary Brooke Rollins.
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12: The plan includes modernizing data reporting with pre-filled applications, a pilot program to enhance crop acreage and yield estimates, modernizing technology infrastructure, integrating data and technology platforms, and expanding trust and transparency with producers. And farmer sentiment approved again in August, according to the latest Purdue University CME Group Ag Economy Barometer. The index climbed 9 points to 135, marking its second consecutive monthly gain. Most of the improvement came from farmers feeling more optimistic about the year ahead. The Future Expectations Index rose 11 points, while the Current Conditions Index increased just 1 point. For the first time since June of last year, more farmers say they expect their financial situation to improve over the next 12 months than expected to get worse. 28% are anticipating better conditions compared with 24% who expect things to deteriorate. The House passed its version of the continuing resolution to avoid a government shutdown at the end of the month. The bill now heads to the president's desk for signature.
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16: From the Western Ag Network, I'm Bob Larson with your agribusiness update. Well, U.S. dairy producers are stepping up efforts to increase the protein content of milk due to changing market incentives and global demand. A new report from Cobank shows milk protein began outpacing butterfat production in August. The U.S. still trails major dairy exporters in the EU and New Zealand in overall milk protein levels, but U.S. producers increased protein production 7.4% between 2015 and 25, mostly in the past 5 years. Well, the National Cattlemen's Beef Association is raising concerns about the president's proposal aimed at giving farmers and ranchers more freedom to process and sell meat to increase competition. In a statement, NCBA said for generations, cattle producers have invested in building consumer confidence in American beef and creating the gold standard of food safety systems. Putting that trust at risk in pursuit of a short-term political solution would be a mistake. Well, Canada's retaliatory tariffs may not be directly aimed at American farmers, but they will feel the cost if they go into effect. MorningAgClips.com reports Canada's tariff list for September 8th appears to match U.S. tariffs dollar for dollar, and agriculture is caught in the broader fallout. Canada is one of the largest markets for American food, importing about $28 billion in U.S. ag products in 2025.
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4: Here's your Wild Horse Resort and Casino weather. This morning, a little chilly. Temperatures in the 40s for some areas. Hermiston today is going to be cloudy in the morning, then should be clearing up by the afternoon. High of 74 this afternoon there. Walla Walla also cloudy this morning with a slight chance of rain, but also clearing up by afternoon. High of 74 there as well. Pendleton, sunny skies today and a high of 71. Check weather anytime at ElkhornMediaGroup.com.
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1: Hey, welcome back, everyone. You know, you see him all over the channel, and he's been on our show multiple times. I've known him my whole life, virtually my whole life, really since probably, I think, 6th or 7th grade. He is the founder. He's successful in multi-careers, but his latest incarnation is the founder of LifeVac. He invented it, and because of that, thousands of people are alive right now. They have a hall of saves. You've seen him on the channel. Now he's got Ben Carson endorsing it too. So Arthur Lee joins us now. He's riding his motorcycle across the country to celebrate America 250, obviously, and 10 years of saving lives with the LifeVac, which, by the way, I don't understand why everyone doesn't have it. You have a shower, you have a wedding. How could you not get it? You're going to get a call in a few years saying, hey, you know that LifeVac you got me? Just saved a life. So let's bring in Arthur Lee. Arthur, where are you now as you use your motorcycle to go, as you ride your motorcycle across the country?
2: Well, I think I'm in Mulberry, Arkansas at a 1950s diner, way off the beaten path in the middle of nowhere. Was talking with Mindy, the waitress. Her graduation class was 20 kids when they graduated high school. And, you know, Brian, I got to give you a lot of credit for re-stimulating my passion for history. I was a history minor, and I loved it. And, you know, I got my first career and then LifeVac, just like you, 18-hour days. But reading your books re-stimulated my love of the country and, you know, understanding the sacrifice. You know, these guys, like, I'm riding a motorcycle, big deal. You know, it's tough, but... You know, Jackson would get on his horse and go to New Orleans from D.C., you know? And the Uber Eats generation doesn't realize the pain, the sacrifice, the effort that went into making our country, you know?
1: Yeah. Is that what you wanted to do by going across country?
2: Yeah.
1: That's why you want to get out. So what is your path? I know you were in Nashville yesterday, was it, or the day before?
2: Yeah, I did Lexington, Nashville, Memphis, Little Rock. Well, I did Gettysburg and Valley Forge, Lexington, Nashville, Memphis, Little Rock. Today I'm headed to Oklahoma City. In our world, that year, 2020, we saved 52 lives, and it equates to about 1876 in our country's history. But I was excited to talk to you because Oklahoma City tonight. Tomorrow is Amarillo, Texas, and I'm going to talk about, you know, Sam Houston and the Alamo Avengers, because so few people know what happened after the Alamo, you know?
1: Yeah, I know, and you were after the cannons that went into the water because, as Jim Fannin went to go help at the Alamo, one of the cannons got loose, and they went flying into the lake. And they're trying to...
2: San Antonio River, yeah.
1: Yes,
2: I walked up that bank based on your story, and I could definitely see when they were panicking, all that stuff falling down. And, yeah, it was a fun adventure. I'd look to go back someday maybe and find that cannon.
1: So let's talk about, too, the LifeVac. You pioneered that. You figured out a way when people are choking. The Heimlich's not going to work every time, but the LifeVac does. You got FDA approval. You know, all these medical journals are approved it. You start telling people about it. And now that was how many years ago? And what the result is, and what are the reported saves from LifeVac?
2: Well, you know, I started our first save like 10 years, 2016. We saved 17, 2017, 6, 2018, 9, 2019, 26. Now in my journey, I'm at 2020, 52. But we haven't even hit 100 lives in the first 5-6 years, you know. And I think it's just like America. It was perseverance. I mean, you know, we saved 52 lives. We saved 52 lives now in about a week. And, you know, I think parallel in our country is that the pain, the sacrifice, the effort. I mean, you know, you work like a psycho, too. And it's a parallel of effort and determination, you know. So right now we're coming up on 7,000 lives, and the real big one that's coming up, and it's, I think we're about 40 away, is 4,000 kids, man. 4,000 kids will have saved, hopefully, when I hit California.
1: Which is amazing. And what you're trying to do, what I like about this is, if you have to sell a membership or sell a car, that's tough, right? But that sales is a place in this world. You're trying to sell people on saving a life. So when people get, it's good to have a sale. It's a for-profit company. There's a capitalist society for now. For now, I hope. It stays that way. Right. But you're trying to do this. As people get it into schools, they get it into where, you know, they put it in their car. As more and more police stations make it part of it, put it in every single police car around the country, every single school, people are going to have lives saved. And think about the relief they have when they're able to pull it out of the plastic and save somebody's life who's choking at any age. It could be a senior or it could be a toddler.
2: Well, the other day, two days ago, we saved a 5-month-old and a 92-year-old. But check it out, you know, based on integrity of my father, I made it last forever. It doesn't expire every year, you know. That was a bit of a hurdle because people wanted it to expire that wanted money. But today, I speak with the police officers in Clarksville, Tennessee, who just saved a life. And it's on body cam, and, you know, they wanted to talk to me, and I want to talk to them to express my gratitude for it, you know. You said that, you know, this ridiculous move away from quote-unquote capitalism and this ridiculous theories of stupidity. You know, American people are good people. They will work hard. They want to be left alone, you know. And if we forget our history, right, that government was a temporary job, leave the people alone, freedom, man. I'm in freedom, man. I'm in it. I got dirt on me. I meet people with dirt on them. You know, we are a good country. We work hard, and whether you work hard and succeed, that's the way it's supposed to be.
1: Yeah.
2: It's maniacs in the Uber Eats generation has to research and see that the effort to have freedom, and freedom works. So I wanted to be in America. I wanted to feel the pain of travel like these guys did, and the effort, and, you know, going from my garage with a sink plunger to saving in 33 lives.
1: Arthur, continue success. 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
5: News. I'm Therese Crowley. Judge William Sullivan holds an inquiry this morning in the Lindsay Clancy murder trial, trying to preserve the jury after their note that one person is refusing to listen to the law on reasonable doubt, and defense lawyer Kevin Reddington's motion.
6: My motion is to remove this juror that refuses to listen to your instruction on reasonable doubt.
5: But Judge Sullivan refused. Now Reddington wants no more sidebars, everything in open court, going into day 7 deliberating whether Clancy had control when she killed her 3 children. The economy added more jobs than expected in August.
7: The expectation was 56. We came in at 162,000. The unemployment rate did stay the same, 4.1%.
5: Fox Business Cheryl Cassoni, an L.A. podcaster being arraigned on charges of threatening to kill the president on Instagram and harassing and cyberstalking Trump's personal lawyer and family on TikTok. 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
8: I'm Griffin Beach, and here's the latest news at this hour from ElkhornMediaGroup.com. 3 people have been arrested after a July overdose death from acute fentanyl intoxication of a 3-year-old boy in Walla Walla. Ashley Quidon, Nicholas Beckman, and Richard Mattson are facing charges including first-degree manslaughter and drug offenses. Prosecutors are alleging that Beckman delivered the drugs, and the coroner's office is presuming the child overdosed 8 hours before Quidon called 911 for help. Work is continuing on flood control along Mackay Creek in Pendleton. City Manager Rob Corbett said federal funds mean one of the projects could start next year.
9: The city was able to get funding to replace the bridge on Kirk Avenue.
8: The water tends to bottleneck and back up at that bridge, and Corbett said replacing it will help improve that flow. A major restoration project is also underway up at Jubilee Lake. The project is starting next week to clear brush, repair storm damage, and fix decades of deferred maintenance. It's led by Milton Freewater-based Brent Oliver 541 Foundation, and they're testing new paving methods to rebuild a more durable trail corridor, which they hope will improve outdoor access for everybody. The Embler School District is celebrating the beginning of their new marching band. Thanks to a grant from the Wild Horse Foundation, which paid for instruments and uniforms, the project was spearheaded by Embler's music director, Trevor Winder, who said the new band has already started rehearsals and they're expected to perform this winter at local holiday parades. And Washington's Department of Ecology has fined both Amazon and Walmart for selling prohibited cooling products, saying they offered motor vehicle air conditioning recharge cans that contained a restricted product. Read more about these stories and get more news coverage by following My Columbia Basin on Facebook.
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8: Here's your Wild Horse Resort and Casino weather. This morning, a little chilly. Temperatures in the 40s for some areas. Hermiston today is going to be cloudy in the morning, then should be clearing up by the afternoon. High of 74 this afternoon there. Walla Walla also cloudy this morning with a slight chance of rain, but also clearing up by afternoon. High of 74 there as well. Pendleton, sunny skies today and a high of 71. Check weather anytime at ElkhornMediaGroup.com.
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0: win. But I have to say, we haven't got involved in the cattle piece.
1: Methane gas and the flatulation, that's what's supposedly wearing away the ozone layer.
0: Oh my
1: gosh. So people are encouraged not to have meat and not to have cows.
0: Yeah, that's another one of AOC's specials, on top of saying that the world was about 12 years away from ending as they were pushing the Green New Deal and scaring people to believe certain things that just were not true. Signing on to what was not just a pessimistic view of of predictions on sea level rise or global warming, but actually adopting positions that were more pessimistic than the most pessimistic science, making predictions that wouldn't come true. So for us here at EPA, we believe in radical transparency, in promoting truth, and understanding that when you're talking about something like, a debate over a changing climate, that science ranges from the optimistic to the pessimistic, and certainly not the predictions, from an Al Gore, John Kerry, or AOC that just will not and have not come true.
1: Yeah, and Lee, finally, let's say the Trump term's over, and a Democrat gets in. Do you think the green fever has broken, of where getting rid of gas cars and the world's going to come to an end, Paris climate change, we have to re-enter it. Do you think all that stuff, people are sobering up to it, to be responsible but not maniacal?
0: Well, for one, more people are realizing that you could protect the environment and grow the economy. You don't have to choose between one or the other. Also, we have been changing rules here post Loperbright, a Supreme Court case in recent years, that now require an agency to follow the single best reading of federal statute. When we make decisions analyzing that single best reading of statute, and it goes to the courts, and the courts end up agreeing right through the Supreme Court, some administration can come in the future and have a different single best reading of law. So that's been important as well. The Congress passed congressional review acts, getting rid of Biden EPA waivers to California that California used for the electric vehicle mandate. When they did that, it didn't just get rid of those mandates for now. It got rid of them permanently. When Congress took that action, now a new administration comes in, they can't do anything substantially similar. So there's a whole lot of examples like that, that are durable and enduring, and we're just going to keep moving in that direction because we still have 2.5 years left to go in this term.
1: Absolutely. Lee Zeldin, of course, administrator of the EPA. Thanks so much, Lee. Back in a moment.
0: You got it, Brian.
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9: 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And Walla Walla Fair and Frontier Days continues on. 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
1: You know, we were talking about Ukraine, and nobody knows more about Ukraine than Mark Thiessen outside the military. And Vladimir Putin, as usual in a dictatorship, gets extremely high marks. He gets like 91% approval rating. Well, it dropped down to 88 and then 73, and now it's at 64%. Think about that. People are afraid if they find out that you voted a disapproval of Vladimir Putin, they'll kill you. And still, he's got 64% approval rating. Why? He's lost over 1 million people off the battlefield, dead over 500,000. When you go to the front lines, your life expectancy is 30 minutes. He's so low on people to fight, he's now going to have another draft, which promises to plummet his approval rating even more. Wow, the Ukrainians are saying we're going to shut down commercial airspace next. Wow.
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5: News. I'm Gianna Gelosi. The judge in the Lindsey Clancy murder trial heard arguments from lawyers today regarding a juror who appears to be the lone holdout preventing a verdict, but decided against holding a full inquiry and said the deliberations would continue.
6: You must follow the law as I give it to you, whether you agree with it or not.
5: Clancy's attorney wanted the juror dismissed, but the prosecution argued there was no indication of impartiality or bias. Diesel prices jumped to a record high today, $5.85 per gallon, as the war with Iran restricts the energy supply worldwide. Vice President J.D. Vance says
7: the Iranians are going to shoot at ships like crazy people, and we're going to do what we have to do in order to ensure that their efforts don't lead to a worldwide energy crisis.
5: A AAA's national average for regular gas is $4.14, higher than any Labor Day weekend ever. 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
8: I'm Griffin Beach, and here's the latest news at this hour from ElkhornMediaGroup.com. Three people have been arrested after a July overdose death from acute fentanyl intoxication of a three-year-old boy in Walla Walla. Ashley Quidon, Nicholas Beckman, and Richard Mattson are facing charges including first-degree manslaughter and drug offenses. Prosecutors are alleging that Beckman delivered the drugs, and the coroner's office is presuming the child overdosed 8 hours before Quidon called 911. For help. Work is continuing on flood control along Mackay Creek in Pendleton. City Manager Rob Corbett said federal funds mean one of the projects could start next year.
9: The city was able to get funding to replace the bridge on Kirk Avenue.
8: The water tends to bottleneck and back up at that bridge, and Corbett said replacing it will help improve that flow. A major restoration project is also underway up at Jubilee Lake. The project is starting next week to clear brush, repair storm damage, and fix decades of deferred maintenance. It's led by Milton Freewater-based Brent Oliver 541 Foundation, and they're testing new paving methods to rebuild a more durable trail corridor, which they hope will improve outdoor access for everybody. The Imbler School District is celebrating the beginning of their new marching band. Thanks to a grant from the Wild Horse Foundation, which paid for instruments and uniforms, the project was spearheaded by Imbler's music director, Trevor Winder, who said the new band has already started rehearsals and they're expected to perform this winter at local holiday parades. And Washington's Department of Ecology has fined both Amazon and Walmart for selling prohibited cooling products, saying they offered motor vehicle air conditioning recharge cans that contained a restricted product. Read more about these stories and get more news coverage by following My Columbia Basin on Facebook.
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8: Here's your Wild Horse Resort and Casino weather. This morning, a little chilly. Temperatures in the 40s for some areas. Hermiston today is going to be cloudy in the morning, then should be clearing up by the afternoon. High of 74 this afternoon there. Walla Walla also cloudy this morning with a slight chance of rain, but also clearing up by afternoon. High of 74 there as well. Pendleton, sunny skies today and a high of 71. Check weather anytime at ElkhornMediaGroup.com.
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1: All right, Dakota Myers with us here. You know, U.S. Marine Medal of Honor recipient. You just signed back up again, didn't you?
2: I did.
1: So
2: I'm
1: what
2: a
1: is
2: reservist.
1: What's your obligation now?
2: I don't know how long I'm in, but I just finished. I actually finished jump school. I got my. So I'm airborne now. I went down to the Fort Benning jump school and actually graduated that, I think, last Monday.
1: Wow. You think last Monday?
2: I think it's either last Monday or the Monday before. But,
1: right.
2: But yeah. So I did my final jump. I think it was Monday before. Yeah. Not this week. It was the week before. But yeah, did my final jump down at Fort Benning, Georgia, at the school, you know, U.S. Army School of Airborne, right?
1: And what made you want to go back?
2: I see how incredible the generation is. I still had more to give, and I felt like that I owed it to. I can't just go around and tell people it's worth serving and not be doing it myself. And so, like, I think that for me, like, I felt like I had imposter syndrome by telling people, yeah, you should serve. You should sign up and serve.
1: You had imposter syndrome after serving.
2: Yeah, I mean, I did, because I just didn't feel like I had the right to. I mean, it was nothing more than an opinion for me to tell people they should serve today, right? And so, like, you know, because they're like, oh, well, you don't know what it's like. It's different, blah, blah, blah. And it's like, well, I'll show you how much I believe it's still worth serving. And so I had to do that. So I signed back up and I went back to the basic reconnaissance course. I became a recon Marine, and then graduated at 38 years old and then turned around and, you know, I'm going through the pipeline currently.
1: So we mentioned about different war. You said when you were in Iraq, Afghanistan,
2: yeah,
1: you didn't have to worry about anything coming up top, right?
2: Yeah.
1: You'd sit there with your GPS. Now, if I was to put you into Ukraine right now or put you into Iran or any battlefield, how is it different in this era?
2: Yeah, I mean, look, what, you know, one of the biggest surprises for me is understanding that, like, really you got to go back to being better at the basics than we had to be, right? Like, you know, we started getting, I was on the front end of technology, like, you know, in 2008, 2009, like, we started getting technology and we were starting to be able to have GPSs. I mean, the first time I ever touched a GPS was whenever I stepped foot in Iraq. Let me give you that, right? Mm-hmm. And now all these kids grew up with GPSs and phones and being able to have all these devices, which is great. The technology is incredible. But what you're starting to see is now more people are armed with these capabilities and these to look back and to be able to have signal.
1: And if I have my phone on,
2: yeah,
1: I'm now a target.
2: Now you are a target.
1: And I'm giving away the whole base.
2: Or your position or your team. What I'm seeing is, you know, no longer can you just say, hey, I'm going to rely on a GPS. You're actually, your basic skills have to be better today.
1: You said get a compass.
2: You better go back to a compass because you can't be walking around with the GPS throwing a signal out.
1: Right. So in that fact, didn't that happen? In the Jordan in particular, they told the guys, you cannot tell people, you cannot make phone calls.
2: Yeah.
1: You're giving away our location and it's getting people in trouble. So they said, I'll take your phone if you don't do this.
2: Yeah. But
1: they never would have said that 10 years ago.
2: They would have never said that 10 years ago because we weren't fighting an enemy. You know, look, first world countries have always had, you know, these types of capabilities, right? For a while, right? But what now you're seeing is when these capabilities become cheaper, now the terrorists have them. Now the guy that just has an idea and hates this person has the capabilities to find a way to be able to have the access to this.
1: So what are your thoughts? We're coming up on 25 years since the 9/11 attacks. Where were you?
2: Yeah.
1: How did it affect you?
2: Yeah, I mean, it was, I'll never forget. I mean, I was in my eighth grade classroom, Rudy Renfro, my art teacher. And I remember coming in. I mean, I still remember every aspect, every detail of it. Like, I remember when they had the TVs, like the big TVs they had on the carts that they would roll in, they would screw it into the wall so you could see, right? The strap over it, the black, you know? And that's what, I'll never forget. It got rolled in and it was like, hey, we're not having class today. I lived in Kentucky. I didn't even, probably couldn't figure out where New York was on a map. And I probably didn't know anything about that the World Trade Centers even existed before that day. But I gotta tell you, like, I mean, I still get cold chills over it, you know? That was a moment that really defined the rest of my life and why I'm sitting here today, you know, that moment. And I'll never forget, like, I didn't know what it meant. I didn't know anything about it. I mean, I was in eighth grade but what I do remember is I do remember that feeling of seeing the fear across our country. You know, no matter whether they knew those people or they didn't, but they knew that Americans were hurting.
1: Right.
2: And what I will say is, while I don't ever wish for another 9/11, I would give anything for a 9/12.
1: understand because we were all on the same page.
2: 100%.
1: Right. And the thing is, too, our actions after that made sure that was the only attack. Because
2: absolutely,
1: there were so many other attacks coming down the pipeline. We look forward to seeing you outnumbered. Dakota Meyer, U.S. Marine, active again and Medal of Honor recipient. Great to see you, Dakota.
2: Thank you, sir. Thanks for having
1: thanks
2: me.
1: For wearing the gel.
2: You know, just for you.
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4: Here's your Wild Horse Resort and Casino weather. This morning, a little chilly. Temperatures in the 40s for some areas. Hermiston today is going to be cloudy in the morning, then should be clearing up by the afternoon. High of 74 this afternoon there. Walla Walla also cloudy this morning with a slight chance of rain, but also clearing up by afternoon. High of 74 there as well. Pendleton, sunny skies today and a high of 71. Check weather anytime at ElkhornMediaGroup.com.
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8: A lot of Americans have a new job. I'm Dave Anthony, Fox News. There was a hiring surge last month with triple the number of jobs created than economists predicted, 162,000, and the 23,000 job losses initially reported for July were revised to 21,000 job gains.
9: Administration officials say there was a glitch in July. Winter storms in some states pushed the end of the school year later, and summer layoffs didn't happen until July.
8: That's Fox's Jenny Casola. On Wall Street, the Dow's down almost 300 points. Amid some concern the hiring surge could lead the Federal Reserve to raise interest rates this month, but President Trump, in a Truth Social post that calls the jobs number great, urged the Fed to do the opposite and cut interest rates, warning if not, he will stop trading with countries the U.S. has a deficit with, writing that's better than tariffs. The Iran conflict is costing truckers more than ever. Diesel has surged to a record high price today.
10: The national average for diesel climbing to $5.85 a gallon. The average for regular unleaded, $4.14 per gallon. With the Iran conflict creating uncertainty around oil supplies and shipping through the region. Higher diesel prices could also raise transportation and farming costs.
8: Fox's Jeff Manasso. Lindsey Clancy's deadlocked jury deliberating a seventh day at her murder trial, considering an insanity defense in the killing of her three children.
11: To be a fly on the wall in that room right now, 11 jurors against the one holdout juror.
8: Fox's Brian Yenis outside the court in Plymouth, Massachusetts.
11: Lindsey Clancy's attorney Kevin Reddington, well, he says that the last note from the jury yesterday, quote, clearly and unequivocally indicates that they are split 11-1 in favor of finding Lindsey Clancy not guilty, and that the one holdout juror has doubt but refuses to follow the legal standard of reasonable doubt. He argues the jurors should be replaced or questioned further.
8: But Judge William Sullivan again rejected that this morning. America's listening to Fox News.
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4: I'm Griffin Beach, and here's the latest news this morning from ElkhornMediaGroup.com. Some positive news on the fire front this morning. More favorable weather on tap this weekend. The Burnt Creek Fire north of Enterprise, burning since last month, has reached 100% containment. It burned over just 4,000 acres. Crews are going to remain on the scene of that fire to watch for hot spots, while the smoldering may still throw up some smoke. Meanwhile, the Hagen Fire, at last report, is over 61,000 acres, 54% contained. The Paradise Fire, last report, over 9,600 acres and 22% contained. Oregon Department of Forestry said lands in the Northeast District have had their fire danger reduced from extreme to high. That district covers Union, Baker, Wallowa, Umatilla, Malheur, Morrow, and Grand counties. There are some restrictions still in place. Those include open fires, debris burning, and the use of some power tools. While Umatilla forest officials have reduced public use restrictions to Phase B, those restrictions regarding campfires, chainsaws, internal combustion engines, generators, and smoking still do remain in effect with the Phase B regulations. But campfires can be lit in designated campgrounds and recreation sites. Liquefied or bottled gas stoves and heaters are also allowed for cooking and heating. Meanwhile, the Umatilla County Commissioners have decided to waive building permit fees for those who are rebuilding their homes that were destroyed in the Lower Dry Creek fire. Commissioner John Schaefer said this will make the path to rebuilding a little easier.
17: We're going to try and make them whole by taking those fees off the table for them. We want to make it as easy as possible for them to rebuild and get on with their lives.
4: Schaefer said that most property owners he's talked to do say they intend to rebuild. And you can read more about these stories and get more news coverage by following My Columbia Basin on Facebook, also by downloading the Elkhorn mobile app.
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20: From high atop Fox News headquarters in New York City, always seeking solutions, never sowing division. It's Brian Kilmeade.
1: Hi, everyone. So glad you're there. The Brian Kilmeade Show coming your way. Shannon Bream's going to be with us. John Carrico, a former CIA guy, was life change for him and for all of us after 9/11. He talks about Ramzi bin al-Shib. He talks about Khalid Sheikh Mohammed, unwinding al-Qaeda, finding out who is responsible, and going back in time and talk about what progress we've made in terms of intelligence. That's coming up shortly at 11:20. And we're following the Clancy trial in this respect. It looks like it's just one juror that doesn't is somehow upsetting people because they won't go along with the other 11. So they're going back and reconvening at this hour, and that could all change, and this could end up in a hung jury. But they're almost unanimous, and they're so close, but the judge has just ruled that the juror is following the law. And it's all about plausible. It's just all about making sure there's no plausible way of finding guilt or not guilty. They say he is following the law, or she. I'm not sure if it's he or she. But 11 agree, one doesn't. So let's get to the big three.
0: Number three.
21: We'd like to formalize the commitment between Daquan and LSU, which is not taking place yet. He's enrolled in classes at LSU. He's been practicing with the team, but he isn't formally on the roster yet, and we're hoping that happens today.
1: Yep, from pros to college. The lawless college football world sees another precedent-setting move as two players move from NFL camp where they were cut and want to go back to college and use their last year of eligibility. The SEC conference is suing. The NCAA is not happy. The Georgia DA is threatening to sue. And these players, according to one judge, are eligible to play. Will LSU put them on the roster when they go to play Clemson tomorrow? We will see.
0: Number two.
22: Despite those wishing that we don't succeed, almost on every line of operation, whether it's the economic noose around the regime, we control the Strait of Hormuz, we can get all of that oil out. It's all indicators that the strategy is working.
1: Major John Spencer, he is talking about what's happening with Iran. Donald Trump on a path to vindication against the terror regime, perhaps. Why I think the key to finding their money while destroying their military is the combination we have to deploy.
0: Number one.
23: Democrats are down on their knees. They're begging, please, please, please allow this election to be about Donald John Trump. Because if you could see this right now, Republicans are actually outperforming President Trump.
1: Yup, that is Howard Enten of CNN. Midterms maneuvering. We're waiting as both sides format their game plan and we start the post-Labor Day sprint to November, where no longer people are going to be telling us over and over again, hey, just wait, it's too early, it's too early. Nobody's going to say it's too early. And of course, we had the first ever midterm convention. Republicans going to do it in Dallas. And keep in mind, if you ever miss any segment of the show, we got our own YouTube channel now, youtube.com/@the Brian Kilmeade Show. Speaking of her own show, she hosts Fox News Sunday. She's the anchor there. Also, Fox News' chief legal analyst and all over this trial. Shannon, welcome back.
24: It's good to see you, Brian.
1: Hey,
24: happy Friday.
1: Hey, first off, I know we usually talk about federal cases and the Supreme Court. I get it. But right now, on the Clancy trial, do you think the judge did the right thing in not going to an alternate juror as the defense wants them to?
24: Man, this judge is doing everything he can to try to hold this jury together, to not have to restart deliberations or to go backwards. He wants this thing to move forwards. But listen, he's given them so many of these charges to go back and the instructions to go back, and they seem deadlocked. I mean, I will be very surprised if this judge sends them into the weekend with this current split. If they come back today and say, there's no way, it's not going to work, we can't come to a resolution, I'd be really surprised if he lets this go past the weekend.
1: So is one of the options prosecution, defense get together on a compromise?
24: I don't think so. I don't think the defense wants to compromise at all. They feel like they're going to win. They really want to push. If we think, reading the tea leaves, that this juror is the one who's keeping them from a not guilty verdict, and we could be completely wrong about what this jury is actually up to, he doesn't want a mistrial. That means that his client is going to be tried all over again, because it's almost 100% certainty prosecutors are going to go back through this. They've probably learned some lessons from this trial, so that's the last thing the defense wants. I don't see him compromising.
1: So if the defense goes up and says, look, you know, I don't want to go back, you probably don't want to go back, so we do some type of manslaughter where you're subjected to life in a sanitarium. I mean, could that be the type of thing they agree to? Because defense feels good about their chances, but then how do you even get a jury that doesn't have an opinion on this case
24: right
1: in Massachusetts? It's going to be impossible.
24: Well, and exactly, because it's sort of like the Murdaugh retrial that we know is happening in April of next year, where they've had to move. The venue was granted in that Alex Murdaugh, you know, retrial of these murder charges. But everybody's like, well, I'm sorry, I don't know where you're going in South Carolina, that people do not know that case. I think the same thing is true in Massachusetts for the Clancy case. So, I mean, it's possible that they could try to, you know, come to some kind of agreement before the jury comes back. There's always a chance. But I think this defense attorney feels very good. He thinks that what he's seeing, that indications are, is that there is a possibility of pushing this jury to a full agreement unanimously on a not guilty verdict. But, you know, clock's ticking.
1: True. So we'll see what's going to happen with this. And I just find it very interesting. Do you think this cuts on gender, where women are more likely to cut her a break, and you have men looking at this and saying, look at the brutal way in which she calculated and killed her three kids? Do you find that, you know, anecdotally, that's the story?
24: I find that the women in my text group are outraged and think that she killed three children. They have children, most of the girls on my, ladies on my text chain, and they don't want any reprieve for this woman. They think she needs to be held accountable and that she had enough awareness with planning and sending the husband out and the methodical way that she did things. At least my, you know, unofficial non-jury text chain is not happy with this woman. And I remember when Trey Gowdy and I were with you last Friday, he said his experience as a prosecutor is that women were way harder on other women when it came to juries. So I don't know. This case has been so odd. And I do hope at some point we get a picture, a window into exactly what the jury has been doing and the conversations they've been having. I think it's going to be fascinating.
1: So I feel bad for you because here you're trying to do a show on Sunday, but you know, I know you love to attend the socialist conventions every year. And it's this year, it's in Chicago. So you got to make a choice. It's going to be a lot of fun. We know. So people are going to be flying into Chicago. I tell you what, a lot of media is going to go. This is no longer a niche organization. They're going to be there. And guess who the featured speaker is? Hassan Piker. So, ladies and gentlemen, please welcome the guy that could be the kingmaker on the left.
24: Yeah, and here's the thing is there's a lot of polling out now that shows when you look at who are the most popular political figures and who are the most unpopular, he's actually down at the bottom of the list. And I think that's because, listen, Republicans are going to say, all right, this guy is out there, you know, talking about our ally Israel and saying that he would choose Hamas 1,000 times over Israel. He, you know, thinks that the structure of this country is fundamentally wrong and needs to be changed. But then you got Democrats out there who don't like him, at least the mainstream, because they're like, all right, dude, you're super popular with young people, with the Twitch, you know, the streaming and all of that kind of stuff. But when it comes down to it, they think he's going to really hurt them in the general election. And he's telling Democrats, you got to embrace me. I am the energy of this party. You need to be out there defending me. And I think they probably are not excited. There will be so much media coverage of the socialist convention this weekend. And my punch card for, you know, regular attendance is I'm not going to make it this weekend.
1: You cannot. Oh, okay. I will call them.
24: I've RSVP'd. No.
1: Yeah, I'll be there. So I'll just, you don't have to call. I'll just tell them when I get there.
24: You just keep me updated.
1: Yeah, so some of the conferences that you're going to miss, Confronting Zionism, Chicago's Educators and Families Defending Communities Against ICE, Muslims, maybe we can get it on Zoom, The Muslim Left, New York City, and Zohran Mamdani's Victory, Trans Care in the Age of Health Fascism. So it's a lot. I mean, if they're all scheduled at the same time, I just don't know which one I'll go to. Maybe I'll just sample all of them.
24: Are you on one of the panels, Brian? Are you speaking?
1: Not yet, but I got to check my text. So a lot of times I'm a... They realize, I'm a late ad. They want people there. Couple of things. When it comes to the midterms, how do you think this midterm convention is going to be in Dallas? It's not going to feel like, you know, a presidential year. What do you think it'll be like?
24: I think it's interesting. I mean, the Republicans have really been trying to get together on messaging. And frankly, they've struggled because the economy is tough and people don't care that there are green shoots or that they can see anything promising. And listen, the administration's got to be happy about the jobs report today.
1: 162,000.
24: Yeah, people are just struggling. I mean, and so I think that messaging is going to be really important, which I think is the whole point of trying to get motivation and getting people up and ready for the midterms because, you know, the base and getting people to turn out is what's critical here. But now that you have this whole DSA thing, Republicans do have more of a messaging lane that's not just going to have to be about the one big beautiful bill or the economy. I think they're getting a lot of traction on things like common sense versus communism, the different slogans they're rolling out. So I think you're going to hear a lot about DSA during this midterm convention.
1: So the other thing is I think two guys on the left always seem to get a lot of attention and anger people on the left. It's Bill Maher and Stephen A. Smith. And I'm sure they're not going to be happy with this. He was asked on Politico how he feels about the big tent approach that Democrats are taking, which he has won. Cut 17.
2: Tell them to sit their ass down and get with the program. It ain't happening. In other words, that's not going to win us general elections. That's not going to get it done for us. We're not going to be able to pull that off. How is that going to sit up there and assist the American voters or the American people when it comes to actually running our country?
1: So he says, are you crazy? And he's got that bit of an everyman attitude towards it. Mm-hmm. That is what Josh Gottheimer feels. That is what Van Jones feels and others. In your mind, Shannon Bream, this is very different from the Tea Party, right? This is very different from the Freedom Caucus.
24: Mm-hmm. Yeah, I agree, because you're advocating for things that most people in your own party, or at least the umbrella that you're running under, don't want anything to do with. I mean, these are things that are calling out, you know, allies, like, let's stop supporting or even selling defensive weapons to someone like Israel. Let's get rid of borders. Let's get rid of jails. Let's get rid of police. Let's get rid of, you know, wiping out student loans for everybody. There's no debt. There's no accountability. I mean, it's so far left that even, you know, most mainstream Democrats are saying we want nothing to do with this and you're hurting us. But, you know, when I had, you know, the co-chair of DSA on, Megan Romer, on Fox News Sunday, I asked her about, you know, is this the idea to upset the Democrat Party? And they'll openly say, listen, they don't align with us on everything, but it's the closest framework that we can use. We're using their primaries, their grassroots, we're using the Democrat Party to get our foot in the door. But again, once you let them into the tent, they may be trying to blow you up from inside.
1: All right. So I want you to lastly tap into sports and legal. Yesterday, a court case was won, an injunction allowing Daquan Wright to leave NFL training camps where he was about to be cut and go back to college where he now realizes he has a fifth year and joining his coach, Lane Kiffin, and in Louisiana. Well, a Louisiana judge ruled that he can play. The SEC says, we're going to sue. I want to make sure this is overturned. I don't want them playing in our conference. Here is what Daquan Wright had to say. Cut 40.
3: What are you most looking forward to about Saturday?
5: Just putting on a college uniform again and going out there and have fun and embracing my opportunity.
6: It's not about Coach Kiffin. It's not about LSU. It's about treating these kids fairly. It's about the fair application. If you're going to apply the rules, apply them fairly to everyone. So today, justice was served. And justice was served to the SEC. It was served like a cold cup of gumbo. And that judge forced them to eat it.
1: This was just round one. Now the SEC is bringing this to another judge over in Alabama, and they risk when he plays, if he plays against Clemson, they risk when a judge says he's ineligible, that game could go to from a W to an L.
24: Yeah. I mean, there's risk everywhere in this. And to me, listen, college sports has turned professional in a lot of ways. I mean, kids are getting, you know, all kinds of endorsements and gear and NIL money and all kinds of things. So The line has been blurred. A mess has been made. This Wild West has been created.
1: Who's on your show Sunday?
24: We've got Energy Secretary Chris Wright. We're going to talk about the Venezuela oil deal. What's going on with that? Your gas prices on Labor Day weekend and these AI centers. How much are they going to impact your energy costs? And why are they a plus or a minus?
1: All right. So we're going to watch all that on Fox News Sunday. And then at 10 o'clock at night, you'll take a nap. Then 10 o'clock at night, you'll watch One Nation. That is the goal. And that is a successful Labor Day.
24: And the dance-off is happening this weekend?
1: Sorry.
24: I'm asking every weekend until it happens.
1: Have you met me? you don't want me dancing, Shannon, but I will watch your show.
24: A little
1: show.
24: Robot, a little running man. Right. You got it in there.
1: Or the hustle. That's really where I peaked in sixth grade. Yeah. Thanks, Shannon. Back in a moment. Bye. Yes, we had you on Zoom.
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1: How about I'm Brian Kilmeade? Welcome back. As we look at 9/11 25 years later, as you know, I was on the air on Fox and Friends at that time, but the coverage was extensive from here on in on radio and on TV. And joining us now, a man who lived it before, after, and of course, during, John Kiriakou, former CIA officer, best-selling author, and whistleblower. 9/11 means something different to everyone. What about you as an intelligence officer?
36: Oh, it was, well, first of all, thank you so much for having me, Brian. It's good to see you again. 9/11 was transformative. It was one of the worst days in the history of the country. It was one of the worst days in my life. I remember having to evacuate the CIA after being repeatedly told that we all had to evacuate. Nobody would budge. And then the CIA police officers finally came into the counterterrorism center and shouted, "If everybody doesn't evacuate, you'll be arrested." And so we all evacuated, and I remember driving on the George Washington Parkway to get to my house, or my apartment, which is right near the Pentagon, and seeing the Pentagon burning. And I remember shouting to myself, how could this possibly happen? But we all knew we had to snap into gear and start fighting back.
1: But you as a CIA guy, I know John Scott was on the air, and I think within 45 minutes says, this seems like something of Bin Laden. You know, we had the interviews with Bin Laden. He declared war on us. We remember about the coal bombing and finding him in Sudan and all these things and letting him getting kicked out of Saudi Arabia. We knew about his background. Remember his interview with John Miller. But did you think right away this had to be Al-Qaeda, this had to be Bin Laden?
36: 100%. For me, it started on July the 6th. I was entertaining a group of Middle Eastern intelligence officers at the CIA. We did this literally every day. You bring them in. It's a group of four or five mid-level, senior-level foreign intelligence officers. You do a day of briefings. They get a photo op with the director. You exchange gifts. You take them to dinner. And then you do it with another group the next day. So on July the 6th, 2001, I was entertaining this group from the Middle East, and I had scheduled a briefing for them with a junior counterterrorism analyst who was handling Al-Qaeda. But instead of the junior analyst walking into the room, Kofor Black walks into the room, the director of counterterrorism, along with the chief of operations for the Alex station, the Osama bin Laden unit. And I jumped up and I said, oh, gentlemen, I said, this is Kofor Black. Mr. Black is the director of counterterrorism. Kofor sat down, looks these guys right in the eye, and he says, something terrible is going to happen.
1: And we also knew on the Daily Brief, President Bush was told Al-Qaeda determined to attack America inside the U.S. Related?
36: 100% related. And, you know, one of the things we've forgotten over the years is in the immediate aftermath of 9/11, Bin Laden issued a statement saying that Al-Qaeda was planning another attack that would dwarf 9/11. And so we had to take this seriously. We had to drop everything else that we were doing around the world and destroy Al-Qaeda.
1: So it's just really important for everyone to remember what led up to 9/11, what happened after 9/11 with a guy like John Kiriakou, whose career revolved around it, leading up to and afterwards. And now we have this revelation that KSM can't be charged with anything he said and his confession because they say he was tortured. It was tortured out of him. So that's how this story never goes away. More with John Kiriakou in just a moment. 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
0: And it's 8:30. That means we're breaking from the Brian Kilmeade Show here on KUMA to bring you Coffee Hour, which is up next. 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Okay, let's look at birthdays now. Before I start, I'm going to do Friday and Saturday birthdays today. But if you know someone that's got a birthday on this upcoming Sunday or Monday, which is the Labor Day holiday, we will do those on Tuesday. So, happy birthday today to Millie Jenkins, who turns 3 years old today. And then tomorrow, wish a big happy anniversary to Lou and Tina Street. And then happy birthday to Mark McLaughlin. Get this, he turns 95 on 9/5. And a happy birthday as well to Diana Ellis. Okay, let's pick us a pizza winner to wrap up the week. And looks like Mark McLaughlin. Congratulations, Mark. You've won a Papa Murphy's certificate for a family-sized take-and-bake pizza. And you can come pick that up here at our studios at 2003 Northwest 56th Drive. That's up by the Pendleton Airport. We're open Monday through Friday, 9 to 5. Of course, we'll be closed on Monday, which is Labor Day, but we'll open again Tuesday at 9. Mark, if you want us to just mail it to you, just give us a call and let us know. Now, if you or someone you know has a birthday or anniversary coming up, let us know and get you or them the chance to win that pizza certificate. Just email the info to KUMA@ElkhornMediaGroup.com or simply just give us a call, 541-276-1511.
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0: And welcome into the Friday edition of the KUMA Coffee Hour. And our guest today is Shannon Gruenhagen with Heritage Station Museum. Always a lot of cool stuff down there. Definitely, especially if you've got time this weekend, head on down, check it out. First of all, are you open or closed for Labor Day?
3: We are always closed on Mondays, so we kind of just go ahead and stick with that and let our staff enjoy the weekend.
0: But if someone's looking for something to do this late, what about Saturday and Sunday?
3: Saturday we're open 10 to 4, our normal hours, and then we're closed Sunday, Monday.
0: Okay, so definitely Saturday, tomorrow, go check it out. And there's a lot of really neat historic things there. I got to go check out, you know, there's the old railroad things. I got to check out the old cabin, which is cool to see how people used to live. But you got some updates to the Bird Schoolhouse. Can you talk about those?
3: We do. So we were able, and some people might have already noticed it, that a fence went up around it about 2 weeks ago. And thanks to the Pendleton Foundation Trust, we were able to enclose that schoolhouse. It's been a goal of mine to reopen the schoolhouse to visitors, and that fence is going to make it completely possible. We've also been able to make one of the doors so that you can go through our galleries to be able to access it. Schoolhouse is not open yet. We still have a couple of things to fix inside, but our goal is to have that open by mid-October so that when people come through the museum, they will be able to access the schoolhouse now.
0: Now, I'm kind of thinking it'll be much like that cabin in that, you know, it'll be quote-unquote kind of fenced off on the inside, but people can still go in and view. And then you got some exhibit cases you're putting in.
3: Yeah. So with the schoolhouse, it'd be a little bit different, not as narrow as this, as the cabin is. But we will, you know, there's things like there's one chalkboard that has the original students when they opened up the schoolhouse at the museum who came in and put their names on a chalkboard. So obviously we want to protect those things. And because it won't have someone in it all the time, we'll put acrylic over it, and then we'll also put some other stuff behind glass. But you'll still be able to get into the schoolhouse the way we've done it in the past, because we'll still use it for school tours, still give one-room classroom lessons in it for our fourth graders. So yeah, just a few modifications, but nowhere near as narrow as the cabin.
0: Yeah, you know, like I said, I went and checked out the old cabin, and it was really cool. And if, you know, you got some family coming into town for the Roundup Fest, and you'll be open during Roundup?
3: Nope. No, we have the carnival out front. So,
0: okay.
3: Yeah.
0: Well, if someone's coming into town early and they love history, you definitely want to take them down. It's really cool to check out. Another thing that's new to your collection, another historic piece, the Albee Post Office. Can you talk about that?
3: Yeah. So Albee was south of Pilot Rock and just a little bit north of Ukiah. And we have been very lucky, fortunate, very lucky to get the post office. So it was about 24 miles south of Pilot Rock, and it was originally called Snipe, and it first opened in the 1880s, and then it became Alba, and then Albee. So it's changed names a couple of times, and before the post office was established, that residents actually had to go all the way into Pilot Rock. So if you're in 1881 and you're traveling 24 miles to get your mail, that just doesn't seem reasonable. And so they were able to open their post office in June of 1881, and it ran until 1943. And at that time, everything was moved over to Ukiah. So to have access to this incredible piece of history for our county is just very exciting for us.
0: And, you know, when you acquire something like that, I'm guessing some of those artifacts and facilities were sitting for quite a while. I mean, what kind of condition were they like when you received them?
3: It's an amazing condition. So what I would say is that the donor, their family took very good care of this. And it and post offices were more like something that sat on your desk. It wasn't like a building. So it's the post office boxes and the slot, and then, of course, the window to talk to whoever the postmaster was. But it's in such good condition that the family took very good care of it. And so we're really appreciative of that, too. And so now it's our turn to preserve it and take good care of it.
4: Yeah. I mean, like I said, if you're a fan of history, you got to check out the museum. We're actually going to take a quick, I know we've just got on. We're going to take a quick break right now because we got such a packed show. So I want to get this first break out of the way. We're talking to Shannon Gruenhagen with Heritage Station Museum in downtown Pendleton. More right after this.
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4: And welcome back in. Shannon Gruenhagen with Heritage Station Museum is our guest today. And what kind of exhibits do you have? Do you also have going on down at the museum right now?
3: We have quite a bit. So we just took down Pursuit of Happiness, which was a traveling exhibit from Oregon Historical Society that just got shipped back to them. So we are currently working on an exhibit from our collection to tie into Travel Pendleton's Interwoven event in October. And we have some amazing textiles. We have a large collection from the Warm Springs Tribe that was donated many years ago. And so I'm excited about being able to bring some of those pieces out and highlight them. And then we also have a few things from the Sturgis collection as well. So we're going to bring some textiles out and really show what we have. And I've been able to break it up so that we have something we can bring out next year too. So you won't see everything from the collection this year. And then we are working on our lighted exhibit. That's coming up in December. However, the work on that starts way before. So we are looking for helpers with that because installing Christmas lights, and we put up over 30,000 of them. It's a chore, and so you use help.
4: I was going to say, if you're here around Christmas time and for whatever reason you don't know where the museum is, you will not be able to miss it during that. It does not surprise me the work starts now because, you literally cannot miss it.
3: No, I'm always surprised when people are like, you have lights down there? I'm like, you need to drive downtown more often. Yeah. Like, it's amazing.
4: Look, and I can be one of the most aloof people in the world, and I knew right where it was around Christmas.
3: Yeah, I think that it really just depends on where you spend time in town. But yeah, it's an amazing event. We absolutely love it, and it's grown year after year. And our show is back. We had a lighted show, and then the controller box had a small issue and went for repairs, but it'll be back this year. It's working. If you're interested in getting involved in Christmas lights, come see me because I can always use helpers for that. And like I said, it's getting a complete redesign this year just because we've been moving some things around. So it'll be nice, and it'll be a good refresh after 6 years of building it.
4: Well, and I know it's far away, but if you are down there during the holidays, Santa was down there. There was a ton to do. It's a really cool event. But if you are looking to learn more about the museum, you guys have an open house coming up.
3: We do. So September 26th from 2 to 6 p.m., we are opening the museum so that the community can come in, learn about what we do. Our board members will be on hand to answer questions. So if you're curious what it's like to be on the board or what membership entails or just what it's like to come down and be a docent or volunteer. But also people wonder about our research services and those you can learn a lot about on our website, but sometimes they like to come in and talk to us about it. So really it's just a chance for the community to come in and give us feedback and ask the questions that they've been wanting to know.
4: And real quick, we got about a minute left. You do have one exhibit that's going to be available leading up to the open house in a little bit past.
3: So Moments That Made Us, that's the one for the 250th anniversary of the U.S. That is still up and will be up through the end of September. We may be extending it, but that's still, we're kind of figuring out how we're going to do that.
4: And with all the America 250 events going on, of course, one of the biggest moments in our nation's history was the Oregon Trail. And I just want to give a shout out. They always have cool Oregon Trail and things around that era. So check it out, Heritage Station Museum. Unfortunately, if you do need directions, it is easy to find because right now it is not lit up, but it will be soon. But it is downtown, and it is definitely worth a visit. And Shannon, always appreciate you having on to come talk about it.
3: Thank you.
4: Yeah, and coming up next, another great landmark downtown, Pendleton Center for the Arts. We'll talk to Roberto Lavador about that up next.
11: 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The Packard Tavern. 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Over 100 years old. Do you know what else is over 100? The Packard Tavern. 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Open 3.

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5: And welcome back into today's program. And we're going to move, take a trip a few streets through downtown to the Pendleton Center for the Arts. And Roberta Lavrador joining us. And Roberta, always a lot of really cool classes going on at the Art Center, but one event you just had I want to touch on real quick is the Rock and Roll Camp. How did that go this year? That is such a neat event.
6: It is. Good morning, Griffin. Yeah, we had, this was our 21st year of Rock and Roll Camp, if you can believe that. You know, I love that Addison Schulberg started as a 13-year-old coming to his first Rock and Roll Camp, and now he has been the camp director for several years now. So 21 years is a long time for a program, for a nonprofit. And we were so delighted to have the largest turnout we have ever had. We had over 100 people, 100 kids registered. You know, we have a little attrition after that. I think we ended up with about 94, 95 teens. And we are so fortunate to work with just incredible supporters in the community. People like Joe Fiesta that give free lunch for all of our 20 rock and roll counselors every year. It's too many to name. They're going to be on our website. They're on a banner outside of our building today. But, you know, if you got a chance to see the concert downtown, to see a teenager walk in for the first time on Monday and kind of be standing along the wall, just not sure what's going on, to see that same kid on stage with a bass guitar strapped on to her, belting out a song that they wrote, it really shows you the transformational power of art, you know, art and music, and how it's just a great event.
5: Yeah, I mean, Pendleton was such a vibrant music scene, and that's what I thought was so cool about that. It's not just teaching an instrument or teaching how to sing. It's the whole almost music industry, and you bring in all those counselors, and glad to hear it's going well. It is a cool event. So, again, we've got until next summer, but, you know, keep an eye out for it if you've got a young kid. It is such a cool thing. And what other classes do you have going on down at the Art Center?
6: Oh, man, Rachel Wilmer has put together a great selection. You know, a couple of things that we're bringing back, the stained glass class, it filled up in one day. And so we were really fortunate that our instructor, was able to step up and say, hey, let's just add a second day.

0: day. And so if you miss signing up for the stained glass class with Tina Fox, you can now get in on that additional session on Wednesdays, 6 to 8 p.m., and it starts September 23rd. So after Roundup, you have time to get organized. It's 8 sessions. It's only $150 for the whole 8 session, and that includes all of your materials. It's an awesome deal. We have wonderful underwriting from some of our funders like Roundhouse Foundation and the Marie Lamfrom Foundation to help put those things together. And then also, you know, the guitar classes are really popular, the clay classes. And Audrey Tribble is doing a Viennese waltz segment for 5 sessions this year in October. And she chose that because we had people asking, hey, do you know anybody that can help us get ready for a father-daughter dance at my wedding? And so this is a perfect dance to learn for that. And we have such a wide variety of, so many young people are into ballroom dancing, and it's just, she does such a great job. And then Carrie Wassam-Blera is teaching some really cool classes on how to make fire cider, how to make botanical dream pillows, herbal tea blending. There's a crochet class, a couple of them, and some ceramic things. You know, a couple of the ceramic classes have already filled up. I think the wheel throwing class has room left. And there's a wonderful class that people have loved. We have a guest instructor named Sage Hope, who comes out to Pendleton to teach these special classes. She's amazing. And she does a great class on, she did a Build a Bird the last time, and this year she's doing a Build a Beaver. It's a spoon rest that is inspired by drawing inspiration from the beaver and its connection to local waterways and landscapes. And so it's just a really fun, dynamic group of classes, along with all the regular things that we have going on all the time. Jam night, the hip and handmade, the independent study nights for open studio. So take a look at the website, pendletonarts.org, and there's all kinds of things for adults, teens, and youth.
1: You know, and that's what's amazing. If I heard the Art Center ask classes, I would think, oh, just some painting and pottery. But, you know, you mentioned the stained glass, and okay, it's $150, but think what that would cost to try to learn that on your own. And, you know, the dance classes as well. And Roberta, you were kind enough to give me a tour a while back, and, you know, there's a whole different section downstairs, and you have so many great studios and things to do. You know, are you kind of amazed through your time with the Art Center, what you've offered and how it's expanded?
0: Well, you know, we have been incredibly fortunate to have such great staff at the Art Center over the years. And, you know, one of the downsides is that people come, they learn all kinds of new things, and they realize, oh, you know, I want to go and do this. I want to go help lead another organization, or I want to go teach full-time, or all kinds of things. And so everybody has brought something really unique and cool to the programming. And our board is just steadfast in their belief in that mission, a creative expression and community connection. And I think when you stay rooted in that, you know, things happen. And connected to that, we are looking for our next program assistant. The call is on the website, and it's a full-time position at the Art Center. And, you know, we're looking forward to seeing who our next person that joins that list of cool people are.
1: And it is still an art center, and you always have an art exhibit going on, a lot of local artists featured. And what exhibits do you have for art going on right now?
0: Well, we're so fortunate to have a great long-term relationship with Jordan Schnitzer and his family foundation. And we are by far the smallest institution that he allows to borrow work and exhibit it. This was our 10th year of our partnership with Jordan and his crew. And we have an exhibit up right now called Iconic Women of Contemporary Art. And this exhibition was really my dream of bringing the artists who really have shaped art history that sometimes are not as well known. But if you studied art history, we've got some amazing original works by Agnes Martin, Helen Frankenthaler, Joan Mitchell. If you don't know art history, these are women who are celebrated as really iconic. Some they're as important as Jackson Pollock and Robert Rauschenberg and all the name, you know, Pablo Picasso, the names that you know. These women were just as fundamental in art making, and it's such a treat to be able to share work that has been in the Guggenheim, you know, in the Metropolitan Museum of Art. These are really important works, and the exhibition will be up through October 25th, and it's free to come in. And we hope people make multiple visits, because abstract work, a lot of this work is abstract. You know, it takes a little time to get to know and to just get kind of sink into a little bit. And so we hope everybody will come up and see the exhibition.
1: You know, and what a great partnership that is with Jordan Schnitzer. So,
0: so generous.
1: Yeah, and
0: he loves Pendleton, and we're just always so privileged to be able to share this work with his help.
1: So, did you reach out to him for this latest exhibit, or was that something he offered up to you?
0: No, he allows us to pitch an idea and curate the show. From his, you know, he has, that collection is one of, if not the largest collection of works on paper in the world. Tens of thousands of works. If you go to the warehouse in Portland, it is humbling. And the most famous artists in the world are featured. And he allows us great latitude in presenting what we like. We have been able to bring just amazing exhibitions to Pendleton with his help. And, of course, his staff is an enormous amount of help. But, yeah, we're just really lucky that he trusts us with the work. And he's really excited about sharing it and getting it out in the world, because that's why he collects it, not to hoard it and have it for himself. But he collects that work so that, you know, kids can come and rural kids in Pendleton can see a work that was hanging in the Guggenheim, you know? So we're really thankful.
1: And if you're looking to spruce up your own home with some artwork, you guys have some cool things, not just artwork, but other little neat things in your gift shop as well. And also, I got to go see a concert there. You guys have concerts throughout the summer. Really cool concert space you have.
0: Yeah, we're presenting the Eocenes during Roundup Week, and this will be, I don't know, maybe our 12th or 13th year presenting them. You know, if you want to come out and see the Eocenes, this is the year to do it. You know, these guys have been playing together since the 1960s, and there is an energy and a fluidity that comes with playing together that long. And bluegrass musicians generally, you know, they are just so, these guys are so talented and so amazing. And so go to our website, you can find all the information. And then we've got some other things coming up. We'll have Laura Gibson, who is an amazing contemporary singer-songwriter, is going to be here later in the year. So PendletonArt.org, and you can kind of get all the information and reserve a seat. We keep all of our shows at $15.
1: All right.
0: So they're very accessible.
1: Thank you, Roberta. Thank you for joining us today. And before I go, one last pair of Roundup tickets, 541-276-1511. This has been the Coffee Hour on KUMA Pendleton.
2: This is a Fox News alert. A surprise in Massachusetts. I'm Lisa Brady. At the Lindsey Clancy murder trial, the jury telling the judge again they are deadlocked, and the judge was set to pull the plug.
3: Over the defendant's objection, I'm going to declare a mistrial at this point.
2: Judge William Sullivan rejecting a defense argument that he still had the option to send the jury back for more deliberations one more time. But before the jury could be brought back in for a mistrial to be officially declared.
3: As they're walking in, you're asking for this. I'm just trying to find out what it is that you're asking for.
4: What I'm asking for is time to file a single justice appeal for this travesty. That's what I'm asking for.
2: Defense attorney Kevin Reddington wanting a different judge to hear his arguments about a holdout juror he wanted removed, accusing that person of refusing to follow the law on reasonable doubt. Judge Sullivan giving him 1 hour, essentially pausing everything on day 7 of deliberations. The judge also rejecting a defense effort to have the jury polled for potential verdicts on any charges after their note about the deadlock today said it's with a heavy heart they cannot come to a unanimous decision. Clancy is using an insanity defense in the killing of her 3 young children. The jury has been allowed to consider lesser counts of second-degree murder and manslaughter. A much better jobs report than economists were expecting. 162,000 jobs created in August after a loss in July, which has been revised to a gain of 23,000 jobs.
5: Now, we did see a rise in construction jobs, up 22,000 in August. This fits the message the White House is pushing, that investments will mean a jobs boom in manufacturing. We're seeing that rise of 16,000 jobs, and this could be the turning of the corner for those investments turning into jobs.
2: Fox Business's Edward Lawrence at the White House. President Trump posting, you haven't seen anything yet. Democrats argue his agenda is not working. 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
1: I'm Griffin Beach, and here's the latest news this morning from ElkhornMediaGroup.com. Some positive news on the fire front this morning. More favorable weather on tap this weekend. The Burnt Creek Fire north of Enterprise, burning since last month, has reached 100% containment. It burned over just 4,000 acres. Crews are going to remain on the scene of that fire to watch for hot spots, while the smoldering may still throw up some smoke. Meanwhile, the Hagen Fire, at last report, is over 61,000 acres, 54% contained. The Paradise Fire, last report, over 9,600 acres and 22% contained. Oregon Department of Forestry said lands in the Northeast District have had their fire danger reduced from extreme to high. That district covers Union, Baker, Wallowa, Umatilla, Malheur, Morrow, and Grand counties. There are some restrictions still in place. Those include open fires, debris burning, and the use of some power tools. While Umatilla forest officials have reduced public use restrictions to Phase B, those restrictions regarding campfires, chainsaws, internal combustion engines, generators, and smoking still do remain in effect with the Phase B regulations. But campfires can be lit in designated campgrounds and recreation sites. Liquefied or bottled gas stoves and heaters are also allowed for cooking and heating. Meanwhile, the Umatilla County Commissioners have decided to waive building permit fees for those who are rebuilding their homes that were destroyed in the Lower Dry Creek Fire. Commissioner John Schaefer said this will make the path to rebuilding a little easier.
11: We're going to try and make them whole by taking those fees off the table for them. We want to make it as easy as possible for them to rebuild and get on with their lives.
1: Schaefer said that most property owners he's talked to do say they intend to rebuild. And you can read more about these stories and get more news coverage by following My Columbia Basin on Facebook, also by downloading the Elkhorn mobile app.
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0: Cole Glasser for Jimmy Failla, Fox Across America. We're back to the phone. Gene in East Texas, listening on my radio station, the proud home of Fox Across America, KTBB. Gene, what's on your mind?
1: Hey, Paul, it's great to hear you, man. I love it when you fill in for Jimmy, man. You do a great job and you represent us well. Thank you so much.
0: Nice of you to say. Thank you.
1: I wanted to kind of make sure that we get this point out. We talked earlier, caller that was before me talked about property ownership being the cornerstone, and that is true for a free society, except for the fact that we don't have property ownership. If you stop paying your taxes, the government takes your property and resells it. We rent from the government.
0: There is that construct. Yes, people say that, and then you get into a philosophical argument. Yeah, okay, you have your property, but you have the, you know, your property is protected by, you know, the fire department, it's protected by the police, and you got to pay for all those things. If you're unwilling to pay for those things, you don't pay for those things, then you don't get the benefit of the freehold of your property. I get that, and I understand it, Gene, but here's the thing. Assuming you do pay your taxes, the government can't come take your property from you, except in certain, you know, eminent domain things. In a statist economy, you have no property right at all. You can be displaced at a moment's notice. You can't be displaced from your property if you pay your taxes and do the right thing. In Soviet Russia, you paid your taxes and you still had no property rights.
1: Sure, and I get that, and I'm not making that qualm at all. I just want to make sure that we understand that what the founders viewed as property ownership is not what we have today. We have eminent domain, you have taxation, you even have easement access that utilities companies can just bump out on your property.
0: So I know
1: from the state government level.
0: I don't know if you're listening on AM or FM there in East Texas, but if you're listening on AM, you're listening to a radio station with a transmitter site property that the utility came in and said, we're taking this strip right here, we're going to dig a hole, and you get to like it. Yeah, that happened. I'm on my property. I get it.
1: I just wanted to call in and just get that out there, that get up that off my chest. That's one of those things.
0: Yeah, I understand it. You know, we do have to, somehow or another, we do have to pay for the parts of government that we really need. We can't. You got to have a government. You got to have, you know, protection. Well, you got to have some structure. But nonetheless, all things being equal, in most circumstances, you at least have the presumptive right to occupy your property and use it. That's not the case in the statist economy. Hour two of Fox Across America is on the way. Paul Gleiser in for Jimmy. You need to stick around.
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3: Good morning, I'm Doug Donahoe with your Wild Horse Resort and Casino weather update. It'll be mostly sunny today with a few clouds in and out. Hermiston and Walla Walla will see a high of 74, 71 in Pendleton. Tonight, partly cloudy with overnight temperatures in the 40s. For Saturday, a chance of morning rain, otherwise partly sunny with highs in the low 70s. For weather anytime, go to elkhornmediagroup.com. 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
6: This is a Fox News alert. A mistrial on hold on Lisa Brady. The jury at the Lindsey Clancy murder trial in Massachusetts remains deadlocked, sending the note to a judge earlier today.
7: And the question is, it is with a heavy heart that we report we are unable to come to a unanimous decision. And will not be able to.
6: And Judge William Sullivan was about to bring in the jury and declare a mistrial when defense attorney Kevin Reddington argued the jury could be sent back for one more round of deliberations. The judge rejected that and a defense push for the jury to be polled for possible agreement on any charge, including lesser counts of second degree murder or manslaughter. But Reddington was granted time for an emergency appeal to a different judge after his arguments that a holdout juror should be removed over questions about following the law on reasonable doubt.
7: It's just a request for the stay of the declaration of the mistrial.
6: The judge allowing 1 hour, which is now expired, so a holding pattern continues. A hiring surge in August with 162,000 jobs created, triple what economists were expecting.
8: The key for the Federal Reserve here is now going to be the inflation data. The Federal Reserve chairman says that he's not as concerned as the labor market, and that's why he's turning to inflation. And these numbers reaffirm that.
6: Fox Business's Edward Lawrence at the White House, where the president is praising the new jobs report, but continuing efforts to lower gas prices. AAA's average for Labor Day weekend and diesel prices both hitting new highs. The U.S. slapping sanctions on a Turkish financial institution as part of the effort to isolate Iran economically.
9: Meantime, U.S. pressure on Iran's economy continues to take an enormous toll. Currently, according to official figures inside Iran, the level of inflation is about 70% a year.
6: Fox's Steve Harrington in Tel Aviv, but the pressure campaign has not stopped Iran from firing at U.S. Gulf allies after U.S. strikes on Iran this week. 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
15: I'm Griffin Beach, and here's the latest news this morning from ElkhornMediaGroup.com. Some positive news on the fire front this morning. More favorable weather on tap this weekend. The Burnt Creek Fire north of Enterprise, burning since last month, has reached 100% containment. It burned over just 4,000 acres. Crews are going to remain on the scene of that fire to watch for hot spots, while the smoldering may still throw up some smoke. Meanwhile, the Hagen Fire, at last report, is over 61,000 acres, 54% contained. The Paradise Fire, last report, over 9,600 acres and 22% contained. Oregon Department of Forestry said lands in the Northeast District have had their fire danger reduced from extreme to high. That district covers Union, Baker, Wallowa, Umatilla, Malheur, Morrow, and Grand counties. There are some restrictions still in place. Those include open fires, debris burning, and the use of some power tools. While Umatilla forest officials have reduced public public use restrictions to Phase B. Those restrictions regarding campfires, chainsaws, internal combustion engines, generators, and smoking still do remain in effect with the Phase B regulations. But campfires can be lit in designated campgrounds and recreation sites. Liquefied or bottled gas stoves and heaters are also allowed for cooking and heating. Meanwhile, the Umatilla County Commissioners have decided to waive building permit fees for those who are rebuilding their homes that were destroyed in the Lower Dry Creek fire. Commissioner John Schaefer said this will make the path to rebuilding a little easier.
16: We're going to try and make them whole by taking those fees off the table for them. We want to make it as easy as possible for them to rebuild and get on with their lives.
15: Schaefer said that most property owners he's talked to do say they intend to rebuild. And you can read more about these stories and get more news coverage by following My Columbia Basin on Facebook, also by downloading the Elkhorn mobile app.
17: The Roundup, Happy Canyon, September. Thurman Roofing and General Contracting LLC salutes the hardworking directors and the thousands of volunteers that truly make Pendleton the world's Roundup city. So let her buck and on with the show. 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

0: Paul Gleiser for Jimmy Failla, bottom of the ninth, wrapping up the show here on a Friday before a Labor Day weekend. My invitation stands. Please follow my column and subscribe at youtellmetexas.com. I'm going to wrap up the show today the way I started, by saying we're not voting specifically for a party or a candidate. We're voting for what kind of a country are we? And my column this week, the headline, the title is Who Decides? And you're voting on who's going to decide who orders your life, you or in a bottom-up system that we've had that's made us so prosperous, or some minister of government in a top-down model. Who's going to tell you where you live, you or somebody else? Who is going to order the economy so that it benefits the most people? Who decides? And we have a Democratic Party that has gone off the rails, that has in large measure rejected what we all used to agree on. Democrats and Republicans all used to agree on the fundamental things about the country, and we don't have that now. So the question is, who decides? Is it the people telling government what to do, or is it going to be the government telling the people what to do? And that's what you're voting on. And so get past holding your nose over this or that candidate. Get past party labels. And don't be in the tank for any one particular party or person. Be in the tank for the country. Thanks, Mike and Justin, for all your hard work making me look as good as I could possibly look. Hope you have a great weekend. Thank you for listening. Have a great Labor Day weekend. See you next time here on Fox Across America.
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2: 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Well, we're coming to the end of summer and the end of fair season. We close out with one of the biggest and one of the best, and it's going on right here in Walla Walla. The carnival is here. 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Tonight is Tough Enough to Wear Pink Night. 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Of course, the exhibits, the animals, and the food. 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
5: With the Lion of Livestock Report on the Western Ag Network, I'm Lane Northlund. This week, the European Union suspended imports of Brazilian animal products. The action includes beef, poultry, eggs, and certain live food-producing animals. European officials say Brazil failed to provide guarantees that its production complies with EU restrictions on antimicrobial use. Those rules prohibit antimicrobials for growth promotion and restrict certain antibiotics important to human medicine. Brazil exported more than $1 billion in beef to the EU in 2025 and ranked as the bloc's second second largest foreign beef supplier. For shipments to resume, Brazil must demonstrate compliance throughout the entire lifetime of cattle supplying the European market. Brazil said they're working with European officials to address the issue, but the question many cattle producers and consumers in the United States are asking, just where will Brazil export that beef, if not to the European Union? This is the Western Ag Network.
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5: Farmer sentiment improved for a second straight month in August, with the Purdue CME Group Ag Economy Barometer rising 9 points to 135. The gain was driven by stronger expectations for the future. For the first time since June 2025, more farmers expect their finances to improve over the next year than worsening. Still, 45% identify higher input costs as their biggest concern, while confidence in major capital purchases declined. Meanwhile, 65% of producers say farmland remains a good investment. That's your Land and Livestock Report on the Western Ag Network. I'm Lane Nordland.
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4: From the Western Ag Network, I'm Bob Larson with your Agribusiness Update. Well, U.S. dairy producers are stepping up efforts to increase the protein content of milk due to changing market incentives and global demand. A new report from Cobank shows milk protein began outpacing butterfat production in August. The U.S. still trails major dairy exporters in the EU and New Zealand in overall milk protein levels, but U.S. producers increased protein production 7.4% between 2015 and 25, mostly in the past 5 years. Well, the National Cattlemen's Beef Association is raising concerns about the president's proposal aimed at giving farmers and ranchers more freedom to process and sell meat to increase competition. In a statement, NCBA said for generations, cattle producers have invested in building consumer confidence in American beef and creating the gold standard of food safety systems. Putting that trust at risk in pursuit of a short-term political solution would be a mistake. Well, Canada's retaliatory tariffs may not be directly aimed at American farmers, but they will feel the cost if they go into effect. MorningAgClips.com reports Canada's tariff list for September 8th appears to match U.S. tariffs dollar for dollar, and agriculture is caught in the broader fallout. Canada is one of the largest markets for American food, importing about $28 billion in U.S. ag products in 2025.
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9: I'm Dan Tessman. Here's your Wild Horse Resort and Casino weather update. Mostly sunny this afternoon along with calm wind. There is a 20% chance of showers after 2 p.m. Expect a high near 74 in Hermiston and in Pendleton. It will also be 74 in Walla Walla. Tonight, partly cloudy along with calm wind. Expect a low around 40. And tomorrow, partly sunny along with calm wind. There's a 30% chance of showers mainly before 2 p.m. Expect a high at 73. 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
18: This is a case about three children who died a violent and horrific death at the hands of the person who shoved them the most. But also speaking in the world that we live today, and all too often, criminals are being treated as victims, and the real victims are invisible. It is our job to make sure that the victims are not invisible, to make sure that they are not forgotten, and to make sure that we stand for them in the way that we seek justice. And that's what I think we've done in this case.
19: That is Timothy Cruz, and he's the prosecutor in the case that ended in a mistrial today involving Lindsay Clancy, a woman that nobody disputes took the lives of her three children. The only question then was, would she be held responsible for taking the lives of her three young children by strangling them to death? Each one of those strangulations took about 3 minutes, according to the testimony at trial. But the whole trial ended in a mistrial today, and I want to give you the details of that. But I wanted you to hear first from Timothy Cruz, the man who tried this case and who's going to have to try it again. They're going to make a decision about whether or not to bring charges against Lindsay Clancy again. It was also one of the most bizarre things I've ever seen in my time as a reporter, where there were hundreds, even thousands of women who would dress up in pink, who'd go on social media, and who would defend the actions of this murderous mom, which I think was absolutely dead wrong. And there are people defending her even today. Let me get into the details of that in a moment. First, welcome to First Amendment Friday. It's a pleasure to have you with me. And on First Amendment Fridays, we open up the phone lines and every subject is fair game. At 866-HEY-LARS, that's 866-439-5277. If you're a naysayer, naysayers always go to the head of the line. You can send me an email at talk@LarsLarson.com. I read all of them. I try to respond to most of them. And then you can vote in our X poll. The poll on X today found at Lars Larson Show on X. Should a parent have the right to take their own child to the church of their choice? I would say yes to that. I'll give you the details of it a bit later. But you can find the question at Lars Larson Show and at LarsLarson.com. Now, let me go back to Massachusetts, where this case involving Lindsay Clancy and the deaths of her three children ended in a mistrial today. And I thought the DA, in this case, Timothy Cruz, who only spoke a short time ago, that he said, too often today, you see criminals portrayed as the victims.
18: You know, speaking generally, we live in a great country, and we have the best criminal justice system in the world, if you ask me. And that's what you start today. You start over the course of the last few weeks. Prosecutors and defense, dealing in court, and ultimately having individuals make their determinations, jurors making their determinations. And the defendants that are charged with crimes in our country have an awful lot of rights.
19: Yes, they do. But the problem is that sometimes the folks who are covering the case remember everything about the person accused of the crime and not so much about the people who were the victims of the crime. And Timothy Cruz, the DA in this case, decided to take special attention or give special attention to the names of the three young children who were murdered in this case. It is not the Lindsay Clancy case. It is the case involving the deaths of those three human beings. The mom is still alive. and she's probably going to have to be tried again. I would expect that the DA will bring charges, although the DA made it clear today they're not going to make a firm decision today about whether or not to bring those charges again and to retry this case. But this is the way that these weeks and weeks of trial and then the last week of deliberation by the jury, this is the way it came to an end this morning.
20: In the matter of Commonwealth versus Lindsay Clancy, the court declares a mistrial. All prior bail orders remain in full force and effect. This matter is continued to September 29th, 2026 at 9 a.m. for status, trial assignment, and the Rule 25 motion in Plymouth.
19: Now, that's what's going to happen. It's going to be September before we hear, or later September, when they have the next hearing. But then the DA is going to have to make a decision. And how did it come to this? What we're able to determine, normally, unless a trial ends with a verdict of one kind or another, you don't get to talk to the jurors until after the trial is over. And even then, it's up to the individual jurors whether they want to talk to reporters or anybody else about what they did. They are free to stay silent if they want. But these jurors were very, very frustrated. It seems that this week they kept telling the judge, we can't get to a decision. And by yesterday, we knew that there were 11 of the jurors who said they had already made a decision. And what it seems possible to intuit is that those 11 wanted to declare that Lindsay Clancy was not guilty of the crime she'd been accused of, the murder of her children. But there was one holdout who insisted that he would not say that she was not guilty. And they went to the judge and they complained to the judge, Your Honor, this juror is not following your instructions on reasonable doubt. Well, it sounds like he was. He apparently took his jury duty seriously. By all accounts, maybe we'll find out different, but it seems that juror said, I'm not convinced that she's not guilty. I'm not going to vote for not guilty. He apparently wanted to find her guilty, but the other 11 did not. So the judge did what all judges should do, which is say thank you to the jury today.
21: And I just kind of wanted to let you know, I understood how hard everybody worked in this case. I understood that you all gave everything you could, and probably more than you thought you could. And so on behalf of myself, I just want to thank you so much that you should be proud for what you did. You braced for that duty. You performed that duty. And I just kind of wanted to thank you on behalf of myself and behalf of the Commonwealth of Massachusetts. Thank you so much.
19: Yeah, absolutely appropriate for a judge to thank the jury. I know that having talked to people who've served on juries, I've never had the opportunity to serve on a jury. I would like to have the opportunity to serve on a jury. Let me make it clear. I would never work to get out of jury duty. And the one time in my entire life that I was called for jury duty, I was already scheduled to be, well, on assignment working for the TV station I worked for at the time, and I was going to be out of the country. It wasn't possible. And I said, can I take my jury duty at another time? They said, you'll have to wait until you're called again. But let me go back to the DA for a moment, because the DA is unequivocal about who actually did this crime. Take a listen.
22: The facts are Lindsay Clancy killed her three children, and the evidence suggested to us that she was in control of her actions when she committed those homicides. Our court system is built to weigh our views with those of defense counsel and bear out whether a defendant is guilty or not guilty. We did our part, and I'm proud of the part of the work that we did in this prosecution.
19: Yeah, and he also wanted to remind people these children were the victims, not Lindsay Clancy.
22: This has been an emotional trial for everybody. It's emotional for the Duxbury community. It's even emotional for you members of the media. But in the end, I bring it all back to the child victims in this case, Cora, Dawson, and Callan. This was and has always been about getting justice for those three little babies.
19: Back in a moment. Glad to get to your phone calls and emails. It's First Amendment Friday, 866. Hey, Lars. 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
3: This is a Fox News alert. I'm Carmen Roberts. Judge William Sullivan just announcing.
4: At this point, I'm going to declare that the jury is deadlocked, and I'm going to declare a mistrial.
3: Making that announcement in the Lindsey Clancy murder trial after jurors told him they were hopelessly deadlocked over whether she was criminally responsible for killing her three children.
4: And I just kind of wanted to let you know, I understood how hard everybody worked in this case. I understood that you all gave everything you could, and probably more than you thought you could.
3: And that mistrial was on hold for a short time today as Clancy's attorney Kevin Reddington filed an appeal with the Massachusetts Supreme Court. And ICE agent Christian Castro pleads not guilty to lying about a shooting and is ordered released on bond from federal custody. America's listening to Fox News.
5: 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Here's your Wild Horse Resort and Casino weather update. Mostly sunny this afternoon along with calm wind. There is a 20% chance of showers after 2 p.m. Expect a high near 74 in Hermiston and in Pendleton. It will also be 74 in Walla Walla. Tonight, partly cloudy along with calm wind. Expect a low around 40. And tomorrow, partly sunny along with calm wind. There's a 30% chance of showers mainly before 2 p.m. Expect a high at 73. Download the Elkhorn mobile app at elkhornmediagroup.com.
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8: 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Coming up tomorrow, the annual Frontier Days Parade winds its way through downtown Walla Walla in the morning. 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
15: Welcome back to the Lars Larsen Show, and welcome back to the Radio Northwest Network, where we endeavor to serve the Pacific Northwest states of Oregon, Washington, and Idaho, and do it with honestly provocative talk on a daily basis. Now, you've probably heard that there was a deadly wildfire that not only took a man's life, but destroyed homes and burned up thousands of acres. And now, well, the investigators have arrested a young man, an adult, and they've charged him with a connection to that. But there are also other young men who are suspected to be connected as well. And I thought we'd get the straight skinny from Douglas County Sheriff, and this is Douglas County, Washington, not Oregon, Tyler Cale. Sheriff Cale, welcome to the program.
16: Thanks, Lars. Pleasure to be with you today.
15: What should we do with this? You've got one man in custody. He's charged. He has a right to his day in court. I get that. We know that there are several others, perhaps as many as five. Am I right? That may have been connected and will be sought and arrested, perhaps, and even charged in this case?
16: Oh, absolutely guaranteed. I made a promise to those folks that lost their homes, the family that lost their loved one, that we were going to bring those responsible to justice on who started that fire. We started that 2 days ago with the arrest of the 18-year-old main suspect that we were looking at. But as you may have heard, or you know, the listeners may have heard, they were traveling in a pickup down the highway, a group of them, and there's five others that were in that pickup who are all complicit to the same crime that our suspect was booked on and arraigned on yesterday. So, yes, we will be... We'll be seeking those five as well, so there'll be a total of six that will ultimately be charged for this tragic incident.
15: And Sheriff Cale, just to make it clear for my audience who may not know the details, they were blowing down the highway in a pickup truck, apparently drinking some allegedly stolen White Claw and shooting fireworks out of the back of the pickup truck?
16: Absolutely, and even on top of that, they were traveling the wrong way on the highway. They were paralleling a vehicle. They were both traveling northbound, so the suspect vehicle was actually in the southbound lane going the opposite direction that they should have been, and minus the driver and one other in the cab of this truck, the rest of them were in the bed of the truck committing this crime.
15: Now tell me this, because I want people to understand, the people shooting the fireworks, certainly there's going to be a connection there. Do you connect the driver as well and say, if you were driving the vehicle, whether you were directly participating or not, it's on you as well?
16: Absolutely. And that's where everybody else is going to be charged with the exact same charges. Our 18-year-old suspect the other day who was arrested was, but they're all complicit. They all have knowledge of what was going on. To this date, nobody has come forward and said, hey, I was in the truck. What happened was wrong. And I want to tell my story. Nobody's done that.
15: What does that tell you, Sheriff Cale? When you don't have anybody who steps forward and does the right thing, even after the deeds are done, the fact that nobody's willing to say this was wrong and I was involved and I want to fess up, what does that tell you, Sheriff?
16: Mm-hmm. It tells me that we're dealing with immaturity to start with, and also no sense. No sense of compassion or even feelings towards what I'm confident they know they started. And I mean, this hasn't been hidden from the news. This has been going on. In fact, today is the 2-month anniversary from when the fire started. So, I mean, it's been no secret about what's happened and what we've been doing. I just can't believe they are still honestly keeping this to themselves and can't have some sort of a conscience to step forward and basically do the adult thing and at least fall on their sword at this point.
17: Well, in fact, your investigators had to seize, what, about 4 dozen different smartphones to get some of this evidence?
16: It wasn't quite 4 dozen, but they've seized several. I don't have the exact number. I don't think it was quite that high.
17: I thought it was 50, but I could be wrong.
16: Well, that was search warrants.
17: Okay.
16: So they've had to write over 50 search warrants in the last 2 months to get the evidence we needed to identify those involved and ultimately make the arrest 2 days ago. And then the other 5 that we'll be seeking, we're working on obtaining arrest warrants for those individuals now. But I had a press conference yesterday, and I basically called them all out, not by name, but by who they are. And we know who they are, and they know we know who they are, basically asking them to do the right thing and turn themselves in. Otherwise, we will come find them, and we will go find them. And if that means taking 5 patrol cars from Douglas County, Washington, and taking them to the west side of Washington to haul every single one of them back to central Washington, we'll do that.
17: And that's where most of them are, the other five?
16: Yes. Yeah. Everybody, all our suspects are all located in western Washington.
17: So, in this case, do you have any confidence that the laws we've got on the books are going to give a proper, I guess, the proper punishment? Is there a proper punishment for something that destroys 100 structures, takes a man's life, puts other people at very close, mm-hmm. came very close to losing their lives? What would be the proper justice mm-hmm. for these guys?
16: Well, I mean, we all have our feelings about the judicial system. I have to have faith in what our prosecutor's office and ultimately our courts are going to do. I saw that yesterday when, after the press conference, when we did watch the preliminary appearance of our first suspect go in front of the judge, prosecutors, and we had meetings before. The prosecutor was going to ask for $2 million bail, which is, for our area, that's significantly high. And I was very pleased to see the judge keep that at $1 million. I mean, we've seen court cases in other places, especially more on the western side of Washington, where prosecutors are asking for high bail and judges are letting people out with next to nothing, if not on their own personal recognizance. So I'm happy to see that the judge did see the seriousness of this crime, and he even vocalized that. But regardless of what happens in the court system, and you already touched on this, Lars, nothing is going to bring back the life of Mr. Lister, yeah. who was the one who was caught in the fire trying to evacuate. It's not going to change the fact that 6 firefighters received injuries while trying to fight the fire. And it's also not going to replace the personal property, the homes, and the memories that over 20 residents in that area lost
17: it. Sheriff, I really appreciate that. Sheriff Tyler Cale, who is the sheriff of Douglas County, Washington. You're listening to First Amendment Friday on the Lars Larson Show.

0: Here's today's community calendar. It's family movie night at the Umatilla Library. They'll be showing Disney Pixar's Coco at 6. There's baseball tonight. Tri-City Dust Devils hosting Vancouver at 6:30 at Gisa Stadium in Pasco. And if you're looking for live music, go check out Catherine Clare and the Wylands. They're playing at 7 at the Great Pacific in Pendleton. If you'd like to be a sponsor of our community calendar, reach out to us at events at elkhornmediagroup.com.
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3: This is meteorologist Dennis Hull with your Friday Ag Weather Impacts, brought to you by Nutrien Ag Solutions. Well, an upper-level low-pressure area will remain nearly stationary along the Washington and Oregon coast today and Saturday, and then begin to move east and northeast on Sunday. Look for showers mainly near the Blue Mountains today and Saturday, and then increasing over the rest of the area on Sunday. By the time the rain diminishes Tuesday, most farms should have received a tenth to quarter inch, except a third to two-thirds of an inch near the Blue Mountains over this 5 to 7 day stretch. Now, although this will delay harvest activities, it will bring a modest increase in soil moisture in some areas and decrease the wildfire threat. Further hay cutting may risk rain damage until Tuesday. Drying conditions will be much slower than normal with the rain and temperatures averaging 5 to 10 degrees cooler than normal through early next week. For early September, normal highs are in the upper 70s and lower 80s, and normal lows are in the upper 40s and lower 50s. Weekly crop water use will range between 3/4 and an inch for alfalfa and asparagus, while lawns, corn, apples, cherries, and wine grapes will need a 1/2 to 2/3 of an inch, and potatoes and melons a 1/3 to 1/2 inch. These water needs are 40% below normal. A warmer and drier pattern looks to return for the mid to latter part of September. This is meteorologist Dennis Hull, and that's your Ag Weather Impacts.
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7: 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It's First Amendment Friday live on the Radio Northwest Network, and I'm glad to get to your phone calls and emails. And I would imagine a few people might have an opinion about this. Democrats, and this is from our Northwest Nonsense, the commentary I usually do at about 12:20, but we put that on hold to move it out of the way so that we could deal with what was going on with the Lindsey Clancy mistrial back in Plymouth, Massachusetts. But as far as I'm concerned, Democrats have nobody but themselves to blame for the vote-by-mail mess that they wished for and that they got. Just this week, Democrat U.S. Senator Maria Cantwell warned that a lot of ballots were getting rejected in the 2024 election for late postmarks, and the problem only got worse in this year's primaries. Now, I know the Democrats have been trying to blame this on Donald Trump. The problem is, if you already had a problem with late postmarks in 2024, do you know who was president in 2024? That would be President Auto Pen Joe Biden. Donald Trump didn't come back into office until 2025, last year. The number of rejected ballots went up 32% in this year's primaries. In some places, the numbers actually doubled. Now, Senator Cantwell blames postal workers because a lot of Democrat voters turn in tardy ballots. Former Democrat President Jimmy Carter warned that vote-by-mail is seriously flawed, and we've seen the evidence in spades lately. Foreign nationals getting ballots thanks to driver's licenses for illegal aliens, which were championed by who? By the Democrat Party. Democrat secretaries of state in both Oregon and Washington who refused to clean up the false registrations in voter mails and voter rolls until they are actually sued. And then they do clean them up. Oregon has had to remove about 800,000 faulty registrations. And Democrats on Capitol Hill, including U.S. Senator Cantwell, who refused to pass the Save America Act that only requires picture ID and proof of citizenship that's actually backed by 80% of all Americans. And then they turn around and say, we're going to blame this on Donald Trump. Please. Our question of the day, brought to you by Multnomah Medical Clinic. No pills, no shots, no surgery. Fix what's actually causing the problem at Multnomah Medical Clinic. Jim writes in, Lars, I was at the DEQ, that's where they test the vehicles, getting my new license plate tags for $190 and then saw an extra $25 tagged on for DEQ. I understand the want for a DEQ before catalytic converters came along so we could feel better about how much carbon we were putting in the air, even if mathematically it would not make much difference.

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2: Fox News, I'm Tom Graham. A Massachusetts judge declaring a mistrial in the Lindsay Clancy murder trial. Fox's Brian Yenis outside the Plymouth courthouse.
3: A jury of nine women and three men deliberated for nearly 40 hours over the course of 6.5 days, and they came back deadlocked three times.
2: Clancy has admitted to killing her three young children. Her defense, though, argues she's not criminally responsible for strangling them to death because she suffered from postpartum psychosis. Attorney Kevin Reddington offering his praise following the mistrial.
4: I'm representing a woman who is a fantastic, wonderful individual. This woman is so brave.
2: He says he is ready to retry the case and blamed one individual juror for the mistrial. America is listening to Fox News.
5: I'm Dan Tessman. 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Mostly sunny this afternoon along with calm wind. There is a 20% chance of showers after 2 p.m. Expect a high near 74 in Hermiston and in Pendleton. It will also be 74 in Walla Walla. Tonight, partly cloudy along with calm wind. Expect a low around 40. And tomorrow, partly sunny along with calm wind. There's a 30% chance of showers mainly before 2 p.m. Expect a high at 73. Download the Elkhorn mobile app at elkhornmediagroup.com.
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10: I'm Lauren Simonetti, and this is the Fox Business Report.
11: The major averages ending lower after August jobs report came in well above expectations, fueling a rise in odds that the Fed will be hiking interest rates. U.S. employers adding 162,000 jobs in August, blowing past economists' projections, while the unemployment rate held steady at 4.1%. Many economists view August inflation data, which will be released next week, as more important to the Fed's decision-making than the latest jobs figures. years. Tech and industrials were among the best performing sectors, while healthcare and consumer discretionary lagged. The Magnificent Seven big cap tech stocks were mostly lower, led by Tesla and Apple. The Dow winners, Caterpillar, Home Depot, and Boeing. The Dow decliners, Microsoft, Amgen, and Apple. The Dow down 272 points, the Nasdaq lower by 77, S&P 500 down 29. That's your Fox Business Report. I'm Hillary Barsky, invested in you.
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16: Hey, welcome back to the Lawrence Larson Show. It's a pleasure to be with you. I'll be glad to get you your phone calls and emails. I do have to say that it seems somewhat ironic that we're talking about this subject on the same day that a jury trial had to be declared a mistrial in the trial of Lindsay Clancy for allegedly murdering her three children. I think she did murder her three children. I think the jury just couldn't bring itself to make that decision. But consider all that in the background. While you consider this, a Washington teenager who says she was assaulted on the mat during a wrestling match, and the school allegedly sat on that information for 55 days, will the federal courts actually step in before she's forced to go back on the mat? Well, on the phone with me right now is Hal Frampton, and I welcome Mr. Frampton to the show. He's a senior counsel, meaning he's a senior lawyer with the Alliance Defending Freedom, and an attorney representing Washington high school wrestler Callie Keller, whose case we've been talking about quite a bit. It involves a Title IX lawsuit. Ms. Frampton, welcome to the program.
17: Thank you so much, Lars. Happy to be here.
16: Well, I have to tell you that I know you don't say bad things about the Ninth Circuit Court of Appeals, but I don't have the greatest respect for them. Occasionally they get one right. But in this case, is the Ninth Circuit Court of Appeals a federal appeals court? Are they going to act in the right way and do right by Callie Keller, Keeler about this Title IX lawsuit that she's brought, which seems fairly simple? She's a wrestler. She's been a wrestler a long time. She was forced to wrestle somebody she thought was a girl. The information that she was, in fact, wrestling a young man was held from her by the school that she attends and by the schools that run these athletic events. Is she going to get real justice from the courts?
17: Well, we certainly hope so. We're asking the court for two things. One, frankly, feels like a no-brainer, and that is simply just give her mom notice before she's set to wrestle a male so that she can make the decision whether to wrestle in that match or more likely to sit it out. But that's it. We're just asking for notice of something that clearly affects her daughter's physical safety. That's well within the parental rights enshrined in the Constitution and should be an easy one. And then the second, as you say, is the Title IX issue of saying just restore the original meaning of Title IX, its original purpose, and make girls' sports for girls.
16: Yeah, because allowing biological males to take part in girls' sports, doesn't that pretty well gut everything that Title IX was all about? Which, back in the day when men's sports was the thing, and girls' sports was an afterthought at best, and in many cases didn't exist the way it exists today, and there were people who reasonably said, hey, if you're going to have opportunities for young men, you should have equal opportunities for young women. And I think most people said that's the way it should be. So we get Title IX out of that, and it says you've got to have opportunities for young women. And now, because of politics, we're now going to take those opportunities for young women and give them to biological men who say they identify as women? It seems like a really cruel joke or a Babylon Bee parody of some kind.
17: Well, it's turning the clock back for no reason at all. As you noted, Title IX recognized and Congress recognized back in the 70s when they passed it, that the only way to provide equal athletic opportunities for women and girls was to have women's sports, because otherwise, if you let men into women's sports, then they're not fair and they're not safe, particularly in high contact, high collision sports like wrestling. That's why we have women's sports to start with, and it's exactly what Title IX was enacted to promote. And now, all of a sudden in states like Washington, we're turning back the clock to the bad old days when all that mattered were men's sports.
18: I know. What is the alternate argument going to be made by the other side? Because surely there's another side in this. The schools are going to walk into court and argue what, Mr. Frampton?
17: They argue that this is not within the parental rights protected by the Constitution, that there's no they sort of mischaracterize it as if we're trying to change the way that they administer their sports when we're really not. We're simply saying when you've got something as consequential to a child's physical safety as asking a girl to take the wrestling mat against a male athlete, that's something her parents should know about and they should be able to make an informed decision about. And I think that's well within what the Supreme Court has said falls within parental rights. Things that affect a child's health and welfare are parents' decisions, not schools' decisions.
18: Well, in fact, Mr. Frampton, isn't the law full of all kinds of notice requirements in just about every area? I mean, in criminal law, in civil law, in employment law. I mean, I'm a non-lawyer, but I think I could probably name dozens of different occasions where the law says, if you're going to do X, you have to provide notice of Y, Z, and Q to these people. And if you don't provide notice, it's on you. And yet in this one, the other side is going to say, no, there's no requirement for notice whatsoever.
17: And it's really amazing. I mean, you know, like every other school out there, they can get permission to go on a field trip, but somehow not to pit a girl wrestler against a male.
18: Yeah, because if you want to go on that field trip, you've got to get permission from mom before you go to the Museum of Natural History. You know, I mean, things that are, by comparison, are pretty inconsequential compared to taking the wrestling mat unknowingly against a male.
17: Exactly, and that's why we're urging the court to find that we know that the Constitution enshrines parental rights. The Supreme Court has just reaffirmed that the past two terms, and they've said that things that are critical to a child's mental health are part of the parental rights that the Constitution protects. Well, this is physical health and safety. This is a deeply consequential decision about whether you're going to let a child do something that is unsafe. That should be something they have to get a parent's permission for.
18: I'm talking to a senior counsel with the Alliance Defending Freedom, Hal Frampton. Last issue, and that's this. You've asked for emergency action. By that, you want quick action. Why? By September 25th.
17: Well, we need action very quickly in order to preserve Callie's ability to wrestle this season. If we don't get something quickly, she's not going to be able to, because under the current system, the school is essentially saying, we're not giving you notice of anything. If you don't want to wrestle against a male, don't wrestle. And we're saying, court, we need you to step in here so that Callie can wrestle and do the sport that she loves in a way that is fair and is safe and protects her mother's parental rights.
18: Mr. Frampton, wish Callie our best and tell her that I know that there are Americans out there who support exactly what she's doing, and they don't at all support the idea that the public schools are going to force this on young girls and tell them you have to wrestle against biological males. You have no choice whatsoever. Mr. Frampton, thanks for the time. Back in a moment. It's First Amendment Friday, and you're listening to the Lars Larson Show.

0: And here's today's community calendar. There's a 90s night featuring DJ Low Tech at 7 at Brown Family Vineyards in Walla Walla. Pastiche will be hitting the stage at the Sports Bar at Wild Horse Casino starting at 8 o'clock. They've got a variety of tunes from the 60s to today. And Walla Walla Fair and Frontier Days continues on. The PRCA Rodeo is tonight. And then don't miss the parade in downtown Walla Walla tomorrow. 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
5: Hey, welcome back to the program. Before I go to your calls, my favorite email of the day is brought to you by Multnomah Medical Clinic. No pills, no shots, no surgery. Fix what's actually causing the problem at Multnomah Medical Clinic. Linda Sweeney, who signs herself a loyal fan, says, Dear Lars, I take issue with your stance on Lindsay Clancy. Assuming that this AI report is true, Clancy's been treated for postpartum mental health issues, anxiety and depression after earlier births, more severe problems after Callan's birth in May of 2022. She sought care, was prescribed several multiple psychiatric medications, called a suicide hotline, and had a brief inpatient stay at a psychiatric hospital weeks before the killings. Please correct me if I'm wrong. Are you saying that a nurse, a person whose years of education and career is built on helping people heal and alleviate suffering, would be in a normal state of mind to murder her own children? A labor and delivery nurse. These nurses almost never change specialties due to their love of children. No. I'm not saying that anybody who murders is in their right mind. I mean, by that, if you took that standard and said, if you murder somebody, you are automatically judged to be mentally ill, then nobody would ever be guilty of murder. All she needed to know, though, was did she understand the criminal nature of what she was doing at the time she was doing it? I think she did. Why do you think she sent her husband off on an errand while she murdered the three children? The reason she got him out of the house is she knew that what she was doing was wrong. The second question you should ask yourself is why did she allegedly try to commit suicide? Now, jumping out of a second-story window does not seem likely to kill you, and in her case, it didn't. It merely paralyzed her. But it might have been a great way if she was either trying to escape or if she was trying to injure herself badly enough that she would bring sympathy on herself. But why would she feel she needed sympathy? If she had just murdered her kids, but she really didn't understand the criminal nature of what she was doing, why would she feel guilty at all? Now to your calls. Let's go to Eric, who's a naysayer. Eric, we love naysayers on this program, especially on First Amendment Friday. Welcome to the program. Tell me what you and I disagree about that makes you a naysayer.
6: Well, it's just the double standards. In the 90s, I've wrestled varsity, and all the lightweights had to go against females, and we didn't want to. And they forced us. And if you had any chivalry, you'd have to just forfeit your match and let them win. Otherwise, it was the same thing. It's like they get to play whatever they want, and the boys get forced to wrestle.
5: Well, hold on a second. Wanted to play, you're talking about a third of a century ago, you say you were forced to wrestle co-ed. Today, that's not the situation. This young lady walked into a match. She is a wrestler who wrestles other females, and she walks into a match believing that she's going to wrestle a female, when in fact the school has sneaked in a transgender, meaning a biological male who says he identifies as female. Isn't that very different than having forced co-ed wrestling?
6: It is different. You're right. It is different. But we didn't get a say in the matter. We didn't.
5: Well, sure you did. You could have said, I'm not going to wrestle co-ed, right?

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0: Hey, welcome back to the Lars Larson Show. As I'm sure you've already heard, a mistrial was declared in the case of Lindsey Clancy, which means the prosecutor will have to decide whether or not to retry that case. I would imagine they are going to do that, although today the district attorney, Tim Cruz, had announced that they will decide that at some point this month, but not right now. So, I'm interested in hearing what people have to say about this. You've heard my take on it as well. I think the woman murdered her kids. I think she deserves to be locked up in prison. I think she should not be excused because of postpartum depression. But Mike is a naysayer. Hey, Mike, welcome to the program on First Amendment Friday. What do you and I disagree about?
21: Yeah, Lars, I disagree that she should be locked up. I think that Clancy should be given some really good care, some really good nutrition, and rehabilitated, and she'll be fine.
0: Well, hold on a second. When you say you want her rehabilitated from what? She's saying there was nothing wrong with her except during those 18 minutes when she was murdering her kids, that she wasn't crazy before that, and she isn't crazy after that. In fact, she apparently felt enough remorse that she says she tried to take her life by jumping out a second-story window. So what does she need rehabilitation from?
21: I think she needs real rehabilitation from all the pharmacological abuse that was heaped on her by two different hospitals and three different health professionals. They had her on four different antidepressants, three different anti-anxiety drugs, three different sleep aids, a mood stabilizer, and an antipsychotic, and she'd been on some of those since 2022.
0: Yeah, we don't know whether she was on them simultaneously. I got the sense from the testimony that she was not, that she was on those drugs at various times. Well, if somebody goes to the mental health system and says, I am depressed and I'm not sleeping well. In fact, the testimony at trial was she sometimes went as long as 48 hours without sleeping. What should they give her if not sleep aids and things to avoid her going psychotic? What should they have been giving her?
21: What they should do with any woman who's popped out like three babies within 4 years, they should absolutely give them a blood test to see what's deficient in them, because it takes a lot out of a woman to make that many babies.
0: So you think that being low on iron or being low on some other mineral is what caused her to murder her kids?
21: Could be. Well, it could be a combination of that and the pharmaceuticals, but this has been going on for many, many years.
0: Well, no, hold on, Mike. How often do we ever, I mean, lately we've heard about a number of women who've murdered their children, and sometimes they claim that it's because of postpartum, sometimes they do not, but it's not a very common thing, is it?
21: I don't know how common it is. I know that it's
0: We're a country, of 350 or so million people. We have about 3.5 million babies born every year in this country. Out of 3.5 million babies a year born, how many do you hear where the mother decides to murder the baby after the baby was born?
21: Oh, very few.
0: And, right. And that's what I was saying. It's not very common at all.
21: Yeah, and it's a thing, though, even though it isn't common because it's so drastically bad, I say they should all be blood tested, see what they're deficient in, and supplement them for that.
0: No, oh, hold on.
21: And throw in a
0: so
21: good,
0: Mike, you're not going to have any consequence for this woman killing her kids at all?
21: Well, no, not any punishing consequence, except that she should get off the pharmaceuticals. She should get some good therapy.
0: Why should she escape punishment? She murdered three children.
21: She did it under the influence of drugs, and she did it as a result of postpartum psychosis. And
0: I've heard from both men and women about postpartum. How often do you ever hear about postpartum depression causing somebody to be murderous?
21: Well, that's what it does. It causes them either
0: depression.
21: To abuse their kids.
0: It's depression. So, in other words,
21: well, they call it depression. They call it psychosis. They don't know. These pharmaceutical people, Lars, they will pump people full of drugs that make their condition worse so that they'll turn to Big Pharma and get more drugs. And that's how they make money.
0: Well, except that, Mike, I've asked you this. If somebody in her situation goes to the doctor, says, "Doctor, I'm feeling depressed. I can't sleep. I'm having, you know," even if she said, "I'm having crazy thoughts," should they say, "Well, okay, what should their advice be? Take some supplements to see if you're short of some minerals"? That's what you want them to do?
21: Women should never go. Women who are feeling bad like that should never go to a pharmacologist or someone.
0: Well, then where are they supposed to go?
21: Pharmaceuticals.
0: No, Mike. Where are they supposed to go?
21: They should go to a good alternative health. Like they could go to a nutritionist. They could go to a naturopath. Somebody who's not going to pump them full of drugs.
0: But that's their choice.
21: And you can
0: hold on. That's their choice.
21: It is their choice.
0: Right.
21: I think we need reform along those lines.
0: She chose to go to conventional medicine, and then she chose to kill her children.
21: Well, the chose part of killing her children is
0: you don't think she chose to kill her children? You don't think she bears any responsibility?
21: I don't think she, with all those drugs and the psychosis or the depression, whatever you want to call it, I think she was not in her right mind.
0: Okay, that's interesting. Let me go to Joe. Hey, Joe, welcome to First Amendment Friday. What's on your mind?
2: Good afternoon. Thanks for taking my call. So,
0: sure.
2: I just a couple of quick things, and I promise I'll leave you alone.
0: Sure.
2: One, she didn't get the treatment she needed, but she still murdered somebody, right? So, is it okay? No, it's not. She needs to go to prison forever.
0: Agreed.
2: Number two, these are 12 people that weren't smart enough to get out of jury duty. How can you trust these people? I wouldn't.
0: Well,
2: and number three, I get it. No, we're supposed to do our civic duty. Like, I'll do my thing. But we're going to go up in front and help people. Like, well, let me help the judge decide. Well, no, these are the same judges who are hiding illegal aliens that have murdered, killed, maimed American citizens, and now we're supposed to be.
0: The only thing I'd ask you, Joe, is I have always had high praise for the jury system. Is there a better way of deciding guilt or innocence? Because there are different ways in different countries. Italy has a screwed up way, I think. But can you think of a better system than trusting 12 average citizens?
2: No, I can't. But that's the problem. It's not a system that is perfect. I think it's flawed beyond belief. But in the meantime, we have no other options. But also, you know, and there's people that were standing.
0: Unfortunately, Joe, I'm up against the break. 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
2: Fox News, I'm Tom Rigotti. The judge declares a mistrial in the Lindsey Clancy murder trial as the Plymouth, Massachusetts jury was deadlocked over whether Clancy was criminally responsible for murdering her three young children. Defense attorney Kevin Reddington slammed one holdout juror, saying he refused to follow the law on reasonable doubt.
3: You could see how defeated they were sitting there. And I got a funny feeling that they would have gone on for another week if they had to. So I hope that guy can sleep well at night.
2: The defense claimed Clancy had postpartum psychosis. The state can retry Clancy. Americans continue to pay more at the pump as the holiday weekend begins. Fox's Jeff Manasseh.
4: The national average for diesel climbing to $5.85 a gallon. The average for regular unleaded, $4.14 per gallon.
2: The war with Iran continues to disrupt global energy markets. 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

0: I'm Dan Tessman, and here's what's happening from ElkhornMediaGroup.com. The current weather will allow firefighters to spend more time on rehabilitation and restoration on both the Hagen Fire on the reservation and in Umatilla and Union counties, and the Paradise Fire in Umatilla, Wallowa, Walla Walla, and Columbia counties. Containment levels remain the same in this morning's report. Hagen, at 61,408 acres, is 54% contained, and Paradise, at 9,634 acres, is 22% contained. The Umatilla National Forest is in Phase B of its public use restrictions. The decision was made due to rain and cooler temperatures. Under those restrictions, campfires are allowed, but only in designated campgrounds and recreation sites. The same is true of using liquefied or bottled gas stoves and heaters. A list of designated sites is available on the forest website. Meanwhile, chainsaws, internal combustion engines, generators, and smoking bans remain in effect. Six homes were destroyed in July's Lower Dry Creek Fire in Umatilla County. Commissioner John Schaefer says the county will not charge those property owners for building permits as they recover from their losses.
1: I do know that there are some who are definitely wanting to rebuild, and it wouldn't surprise me if all six of them want to rebuild. I mean, it's a beautiful location. I mean, they've got a great community down there.
0: Schaefer says the Board of Commissioners wants to help the fire victims get on with their lives. Spearheaded by the Milton Freewater-based Brent Oliver 541 Foundation, a multi-partner initiative is restoring the heavily used Jubilee Lake Trail in Umatilla National Forest. Founded by motorcycle accident survivor Brent Oliver, the nonprofit aims to break down physical barriers on public lands. Organizers view this accessible trail restoration as a model for public-private cooperation ahead of upcoming congressional meetings on outdoor disability access. For more, follow My Columbia Basin on Facebook.
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0: 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Mostly sunny this afternoon along with calm wind. There is a 20% chance of showers after 2 p.m. Expect a high near 74 in Hermiston and in Pendleton. It will also be 74 in Walla Walla. Tonight, partly cloudy along with calm wind. Expect a low around 40. And tomorrow, partly sunny along with calm wind. There's a 30% chance of showers mainly before 2 p.m. Expect a high at 73. 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
7: Welcome back to the program. It's a pleasure to be with you. And I kind of anticipated that when there was a mistrial called in the case involving Lindsey Clancy, that there would be a lot of people who wanted to sound off about it. And I'm not surprised at all. Do I think that the woman should go to prison? I do. Do I think she is guilty of murder? I do, although the jury did not come to that conclusion. And it sounds like 11 of the jurors were ready to vote for acquittal. And thank God there was a 12th juror who said he was not willing to do that, even though the rest of the jury got very, very angry at that one juror, and the defense attorney even wanted the judge to remove that juror, which I don't think would have been justice at all. But to your calls. If you want to join the conversation, it's 866-HEY-LARS. That's 866-439-5277. And send your emails to talk@LarsLarson.com. Amanda is a naysayer. And Amanda, we love naysayers, and we always put them first in line. So welcome to the program. And what do you and I disagree about that makes you a naysayer?
8: Oh, first of all, thanks for taking my call.
7: You bet.
8: Well, I have actually been through this before. I have three kids of my own. They're much older. They're in their 30s now. But my first two kids, I never had a problem with after I had them. No postpartum, no problems. Good. Everything was fine. My third child, I came down with postpartum depression. So bad that I was so suicidal, I ran out into the highway right in front of where we live, in front of cars. So I was trying to kill myself. And they put me on some medication, and I can honestly say, and I want to cry about this, but I think I was in a position where I could have done what she did. I had to go to inpatient treatment three times until I was back on my feet. I know where she's coming from. I have felt that feeling.
7: Well,
8: and it just, it hurts.
7: Amanda, can I just, yes. I want to be clear about this. You tried to take your own life by your account, but you said you've been through what she's through. Did you ever have thoughts of killing your own children?
8: Yeah, I did, yes.
7: You did?
8: I had horrible thoughts when I was in psychosis. I could not sleep, and every thought through my mind was, it would be better if me and the kids were gone. And I it makes me want to cry because they're grown now. They're in their 30s, late 20s, and I made it through it. But I'm shaking right now because people don't understand. And it's heart-wrenching.
7: I'm just curious, did you ever share that with your kids? Say, hey, Mom was really in trouble at one point, and it could have been bad for you?
8: It's been talked about in the family. My mom has talked about it, yes. They're the ones that got me most of the help that I needed, my mom and my stepdad. So, yeah, it was a really, really hard time, and it took about a year and a half to 2 years before I was actually able to stop those thoughts racing through my mind and people could actually trust me.
7: Amanda, I appreciate you being so candid about this. Let me ask you about Lindsay Clancy, though. She'd apparently accessed the system. She'd tried. Right. She had problems with sleeping. She had problems with depression. She had problems with all these things. She was given treatment for all of them. Apparently, they ran through different cycles of treatment. So she accessed all that. Should they have taken her children away? And should they and did they take your children away?
8: They did not take my children away. I had a lot of people in my corner. No, they understood that there was something that was not me. And
7: were your kids in danger then because they were left with you?
8: Well, my mom had them a lot of the time. My husband was here. He's in their lives. But I was taken away from them quite a few times, inpatient treatments and things, because everybody knew I should not be around with myself or them at that time. And I'm just glad I made it through it. And I'm sorry that she didn't.
7: The fact that these kids were left with Lindsay Clancy and that she killed them, nobody disputes. I mean, there are a few crazy theories to say the husband did it or whatever. But, it seems the evidence is pretty clear. She killed her children. Should she be excused for what is ordinarily a crime? If you kill somebody and you don't have any good reason like self-defense, then you have to have a consequence. Should there be a consequence for Lindsay Clancy?
8: In a normal situation, of course, yes. But because of her psychosis, and I've been there, I don't think she was in her right mind. And I don't think if she would have been getting the help she needed, that she would have ever went to that extreme. And no, she should not have been left for.
7: Well, but here's the problem. Postpartum, 1 in 7, and there are 3.5 million births a year, and 1 in 7 or 500,000 of them have postpartum depression, some level of postpartum depression. Should we be taking the kids away from 500,000 moms a year?
8: I wouldn't say postpartum depression, because that's just mostly depression, because that was the first step. Psychosis is a whole nother animal.
7: Okay. That's
8: you
7: one or two per thousand.
8: You. Yes. One or two her and I, we went through some things that most women will never have to go through. Postpartum is, you know, it's a thing, but psychosis, mm-mm.
7: Okay. Well, Amanda, I appreciate you being so honest about that. It was very interesting. Thank you. Let's go to Mary. Hey, Mary, what's on your mind on First Amendment Friday?
9: I am calling to say that I had postpartum as well with one of my children, and I would never consider killing my child, no matter what happened to me. If I was destitute and had no money and had to live in a car, I would do whatever I could to keep my children with me. And I also think that somebody who does that, and you know, I'm not judging her, but I am just saying that somebody who kills the children, murders their children, who will never be here anymore, their little children gone, how can she not be punished for that? Whatever her mental problems are, she can go to jail and have those problems worked on, you know, I guess. But I don't think she should walk free because she had problems. We all have problems. And many of us have bad problems. We don't think of killing somebody. So I just think it's wrong. So I think she's guilty as hell. And I'm glad that, I'm sorry, I didn't mean to say that. She's guilty as heck. And I'm glad that that one juror.
7: I actually agree with you, Mary. I think she's guilty as hell. And Mary, I have to agree with you 100%. Let's go to Kathy. Hey, Kathy, we're close to the break. What's your take on all this?
10: My take is nobody is talking about the fact that both the husband and the wife have separate lawsuits against the doctors for the medications that she was taking. And if she is found not guilty due to mental status, that supports her case so that she not only gets away with killing her children, she also makes millions or billions of dollars from it.
7: She might very well have that happen, Kathy. I appreciate the call. And by the way, Massachusetts, no Son of Sam law there. They could write books, too. You got the Lars.

0: Here's today's community calendar. It's family movie night at the Umatilla Library. They'll be showing Disney Pixar's Coco at 6. 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Tri-City Dust Devils hosting Vancouver at 6:30 at Gisa Stadium in Pasco. 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
1: Fox News, I'm Tom Graham. A mistrial declared in the Lindsay Clancy murder trial. She's the Massachusetts mom who admitted to killing her three children. However, defense attorney Kevin Reddington argued she was not criminally responsible because she suffered from postpartum psychosis at the time.
2: She grieves the loss of those three children, Cora, Dawson, and Callan.
1: Now, the jury was unable to reach a verdict. Prosecutors will decide whether to retry the case. A California podcaster and LGBTQ activist has been arrested. He's accused of threatening President Trump.
3: Federal investigators say this anti-Trump activist called the White House Correspondents' Dinner shooter a hero and used his social media platforms to make repeated calls for President Trump to be killed.
1: Fox's Matt Finn in California. 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
1: All right, great to have you. Thanks. I appreciate you stopping by. It's the Joe Pags Show for your Friday, a free speech Friday, 833-JOE-PAGS. Or actually, go to 888-941-PAGS, 888-941-7247. Love to have you call in. Dan has got more patience than anybody in my circle, for sure. He's been on for over an hour, but wants to be heard on Clancy. Dan, talk to me.
7: Joe, please tell me what I'm missing here. If you reverse the situation in a hypothetical situation where you have a mother with postpartum psychosis, let's say in a parking lot of a retail store with three of the small kids, and you have, let's say, a gunman with a gun, or even two gunmen with guns, wanting to kidnap the kids, and the mother heroically defends the kids against the gunman, the police call, catch the guys. She's hailed as a heroine. The mayor gives her a certificate of appreciation and everything for public safety. And then she comes out and says, you know, I can't accept any of these acclamations or awards because I have postpartum psychosis. That's not going to happen.
1: Of course not.
7: I mean, it's all about the act.
1: Yes. No, it is. Listen, I can't explain it to you because I'm just a logical person. I can't explain it to you because if she was in psychosis, she wouldn't remember doing it. If she were in psychosis, she wouldn't be talking to her husband on the phone or texting or finding out how long he would take so that she could do the deed. I don't understand how this is the outcome. I truly don't. I hope they'll try her again.
7: I don't either.
1: I hope there will be a fairer jury because this jury almost let her go.
7: Yeah, I don't get it either.
1: Dan, I'm with you, brother. Good stuff. Steve, Cambridge, about a minute, Steve, but it's all yours. Let's go.
8: Reddington, after the hung jury was declared, mistrial declared, lashed out at the juror who did not agree with the other jurors. I think that's unethical behavior to foment animosity towards a juror, and he should be sanctioned by the Bar Association.
1: You and I, I think we agree on a lot, but you like to call it when we disagree. You and I could not agree more. I didn't like that he said, oh, I really appreciate the jury except for the one, and then started complaining about the one again, didn't follow the law or something. I think that one juror has a lawsuit on his case, or on his hands, and I think that without a doubt, this guy, Reddington, can be sanctioned for that. Obviously a very good lawyer, because he almost got his client off, but you can't do that. You and I agree, Steve, wholeheartedly.
8: Undermines the rule of law.
1: 100%. Steve, thank you. Sam, Steve and I agree on something?
9: Wow.
1: I am shocked.
9: I'm shocked.
1: Is it a free speech Friday? Is that why that happened?
9: Yeah. Yeah, well, it's definitely Friday.
1: 888-941-PAGS, 888-941-7247, joepags.com. We come back part two with former Bexar County DA Nico LaHood, currently a defense attorney, Nico LaHood. So he's been on both sides of cases, and he's got a lot of insight into what both sides were thinking. Keep it here.
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15: Fox News, I'm Tom Rigotti. A mistrial declared today in the Lindsey Clancy murder trial in Plymouth, Massachusetts. Outside the courthouse, defense attorney Kevin Reddington railed against the holdout juror whom he says prevented a not guilty by reason of insanity verdict, saying that person did not follow the law on reasonable doubt.
16: They know that they were robbed by one man for whatever his agenda was, who stole 7 weeks of the life of these other jurors.
15: The defense had claimed Clancy was suffering from postpartum psychosis when she strangled her three young children. New U.S. sanctions announced as part of the ongoing effort to isolate Iran economically.
17: The U.S. Treasury accuses a Turkish financial institution of knowingly offering banking services to Iranian financial entities, including those already under U.S. sanctions.
15: That's Fox's Lisa Brady. 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
18: I'm Dan Tessman, and here's what's happening from ElkhornMediaGroup.com. The current weather will allow firefighters to spend more time on rehabilitation and restoration on both the Hagen Fire on the reservation and in Umatilla and Union counties, and the Paradise Fire in Umatilla, Wallowa, Walla Walla, and Columbia counties. Containment levels remain the same in this morning's report. Hagen, at 61,408 acres, is 54% contained, and Paradise, at 9,634 acres, is 22% contained. The Umatilla National Forest is in Phase B of its public use restrictions. The decision was made due to rain and cooler temperatures. Under those restrictions, campfires are allowed, but only in designated campgrounds and recreation sites. The same is true of using liquefied or bottled gas stoves and heaters. A list of designated sites is available on the forest website. Meanwhile, chainsaws, internal combustion engines, generators, and smoking bans remain in effect. Six homes were destroyed in July's Lower Dry Creek Fire in Umatilla County. Commissioner John Schaefer says the county will not charge those property owners for building permits as they recover from their losses.
19: I do know that there are some who are definitely wanting to rebuild, and it wouldn't surprise me if all six of them want to rebuild. I mean, it's a beautiful location. I mean, they've got a great community down there.
18: Schaefer says the Board of Commissioners wants to help the fire victims get on with their lives. Spearheaded by the Milton Freewater-based Brent Oliver 541 Foundation, a multi-partner initiative is restoring the heavily used Jubilee Lake Trail in Umatilla National Forest. Founded by motorcycle accident survivor Brent Oliver, the nonprofit aims to break down physical barriers on public lands. Organizers view this accessible trail restoration as a model for public-private cooperation ahead of upcoming congressional meetings on outdoor disability access. For more, follow My Columbia Basin on Facebook.
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21: Here's your Wild Horse Resort and Casino weather update. Tonight you'll see a slight chance of showers with winds averaging around 6 miles an hour and temperatures settling into the upper to mid 40s. Tomorrow you'll see the slight chance of showers continue while winds keep calm, averaging around 5 miles an hour while temperatures reach highs in the low to mid 70s. 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
6: 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Lindsey Clancy jury 11-1 to exonerate her. Will there be another trial? This has been a mistrial today. I had Nico LaHood talk about being a prosecutor. I also want him to talk about being a defense attorney and how he saw this thing shaking out. Plus, I asked him to predict if there's going to be another trial. Now part two with Nico LaHood. By not bringing up the kids, was that a purposeful move, do you think? That he almost makes it like there aren't three dead babies, and the most important person is this person sitting here very, you know, statuesquely in her wheelchair. If you bring up the kids, maybe it does bring out some sympathy from the jury and she might get convicted. Do you think that was on purpose?
23: I mean, it had to have been on purpose, Joe. I mean, I don't know how he conducted his jury selection. That makes a difference. When we tried that case in Corpus Christi, Texas, at the Uvalde shooting case, we had 19 dead precious souls, babies.
6: Right.
23: Now, our client did not commit that. The person that was responsible was dead and was already in hell. But our client was the first police officer at the scene. We knew we were going to deal with horrific pictures. I mean, just things that will stain that jury's mind for the rest of their lives. Everyone had an opinion. 450 people on our jury panel, potential jury panel. Every single one of them had heard about Uvalde shooting. And so we mentioned it. We tried to show that we were just as angry and righteous anger as them. I would have, if I was Kevin Reddington, I mean, again, he did it right because it was 11-1 not guilty, so I'm not being too critical. But I would have said, look, this system, the medical system, failed those precious babies. They failed Lindsay, but they, more importantly, they failed those babies. And then I would have gone into them and that they should still be here. And we're taking responsibility for this, but this is what happened. The medical community did this. She was seeking help. She was trying to find help. She's hearing noise. They're putting more medications in her, and she's trying to. So I would have gone that route. I would have mentioned the kids, not knowing that you have an 11-1 situation at the end. You have to try to anticipate how somebody would feel. But that's what my style. That's what we did in Uvalde. It was effective for us because we were successful in our defense in a very, very emotional, very, very graphic trial. But Mr. Reddington did it right because he's 11-1 not guilty. And let's see what the government does moving forward.
6: Well, you can't get a no double jeopardy out of a mistrial, right? I mean, the prosecution does have the right to bring it again, right?
23: if the prosecution did something that was unethical, or they did something to invoke a mistrial on purpose because they thought they were going to lose, then double jeopardy could sit in. Could set in. But the government didn't do that. They're just waiting for a verdict, and they were a deadlock at 11-1. And so this is not a double jeopardy situation, unless Massachusetts has a very specific statute that I don't know about.
1: You mentioned the medication. Again, it's Nico LaHood, former Bexar County DA. He's also a great defense attorney, LaHoodNortonGoss.com. Go and check him out there. You mentioned something interesting. Do we know if the jury was 11-1, mostly not guilty, because of the medication she was prescribed, because they believe in postpartum psychosis, because of both? Will we know why they came to that verdict?
23: If they do interviews after, you will, or if they talk to the lawyers. Like I said, in Texas, we can talk to the jury if they want to talk with us. And we take every opportunity to do that. Whether I was a prosecutor and the DA, or whether I was a defense attorney, I want to talk to juries no matter what, because I want to learn stylistically. How do we approach this? Did you understand our theme in voir dire and jury selection? Did we bring that theme through opening statements and closing? Was I too hard on this witness? Was I too easy on this witness? Could I have gone harder on this witness? How do we handle this topic? So I would want to do it. I don't know if that's going to happen here. I would think it could, but Massachusetts may have some unique statute that says they don't, or maybe the judge won't offer it. But I would be salivating to speak to that jury after, whether I was a defense or the government, especially the government.
1: Did you find it abnormal that the judge actually sat down with every juror? And basically, I think this is what he did yesterday. He asked every juror, do you understand my instructions? Do you understand reasonable doubt? Were you surprised that he did that individually?
23: Yes, I mean, you're unintentionally, at best, wading into jury deliberations. Unless you have evidence of jury misconduct, bribery, looking up your own law, speaking to the parties, doing something, communicating with an outside source, I don't want to touch that. What happens in Texas, if they have questions like that, you have all the law given to you, go back and deliberate. That's it. We don't answer questions. Hey, what happened with this testimony? You have all the law and the evidence. Go back and deliberate until it comes to what they call a dynamite or Allen charge, because they've let us know that they're deadlocked. But then that's it. We don't communicate. We don't try to, because you don't want to wade into influencing them, whether it's intentional or not. I just thought that was very odd. Apparently, that's not as odd as I think it is in Massachusetts, but that's not something that would happen around here in Texas.
1: It is Nico LaHood. As we look to this in the future, let's say that they decide not to prosecute again. Does that mean she's just a free woman, or is she still going to be locked up in some sort of a mental hospital or some facility? Because, again, nobody argues they're dead because of her. What happens if they don't bring it again?
23: If they don't bring it again, then she'll be released. If they bring it again by agreement, they agree to not guilty by reason of insanity, then she will be in a mental institution for up to life. There'll be a yearly review to see if she's regained sanity and she could be a member of society. In Texas, if you're found not guilty by reason of insanity, you're going to spend, depending on the charge, decades in that mental institution, up to the maximum range of punishment in the charge, which is murder, is for life.
1: But, I mean, the argument that they made was she was only nuts for the time she killed the kids, and then she was normal again. So, I mean, you still would, if they decide not to bring it again, do you think that the prosecution, and putting your prosecutor's hat again, will get a hold of the defense and say, we're not going to bring it again, but she's going to have to do this, this, this, this, and this? Or will that be some sort of a plea bargain? We can bring it again if we want, but let's plead to something lower. Let's plead to involuntary manslaughter, and she gets hospitalization for a certain amount of time. What workings would be going on behind the scenes now that we don't know about?
23: Well, this, you would be a good lawyer, Joe. Yes, either one of those could happen. You could bring the case again and try it again. You could by agreement come up with a not guilty by reason of insanity. And by agreement through a plea bargain, you could do a manslaughter with whatever you think should be the punishment, a lesser included charge, which is what the Reddington asked for in the jury charge, and he got it. The judge gave it to him, rightfully so. So any one of those things, I think there's zero chance that it'll be just nothing. Like, they're not going to do anything and run with their tail tucked between their legs. I mean, if the defense took a hard-ass position and said, we're not taking anything but a dismissal, well, then you just bought yourself another trial, which I think the defense would take a reasonable plea bargain, a not guilty by reason of insanity or something thereof. But yes, any one of those things could happen, and that could be part of the discussion after they talk to the jury.
1: You know what bothers me most, and this is more philosophical than anything, and again, it's Nico LaHood, it's LaHoodNortonGoss.com, great defense attorney, former Bexar County DA. And again, it's Bexar, don't say Bexar, it's Bear. That's where San Antonio is. What bothers me the most about this is that when you use the defense that you weren't competent, you aren't competent to stand trial, or you were not of your sane mind, sound mind, when you committed fill-in-the-blank crime. It bothers me because it doesn't bring the dead people back. Somebody still did it. And this just means our justice system, our judicial system is such that you can literally kill people and never, and no, the society never gets justice for those dead people. These three kids did nothing wrong, man. They were just happy little souls. You see all the pictures that have been floating around. And if she gets off on something lesser or even just what, because of her mental condition, I don't feel like it's justice. Is there anything, I mean, just again, philosophically, not as the DA, not as the defense attorney, just you and me, a couple of guys sitting around, a couple of dads sitting around who want to do anything we can to protect our kids. Can you justify it in my head why some sort of mental incapacity defense is okay in a moral society?
23: Well, you know, Joe, you know I'm a Christian, right? And God yes. cares about justice, and he cannot be unjust. That's one of the things he can do. He can't be unjust. So it matters to me. So when I look as a defense lawyer, this is how you look at a mental defect. They call it a mental defect. And this is what I would do if I was defending her and I was trying to bring it. I would say it's like prosecuting someone for being in a wheelchair because they can't run up the stairs.
1: Right.
23: They're in a wheelchair. They're physically incapable of walking up the stairs, but you want to hold them, but the government wants to hold them accountable. This person is mentally incapable of knowing the difference between right and wrong because of this defect, this mental defect, this serious defect, and I was suffering from that defect at the time of the incident. That's key too, the timing of it. Because right. incompetency and insanity are two different things. Right. Insanity deals with at the time of the incident, as you probably know. Incompetency deals with the time of the trial. Can the person accused appreciate the circumstances and what's happening around them? And number two, can that person accused effectively communicate with their lawyer? That's competency. That can be reestablished and regained, and you can be prosecuted moving forward if you're found incompetent. If you're found insane, you can never be found sane back at the time of the incident. And so that's where you'd be not guilty by reason of insanity. So, yes, but think about that. That's the analogy that when I try these cases, it makes the most sense to people when you explain it to them. It's like holding someone accountable for not leading you down a path if they're blind. They're incapable of doing it. This person is mentally defective, mentally disabled, and so they're incapable of knowing the difference between right and wrong and having a moral compass.
1: It's a different case with this case, though, because nobody says she's insane now. Nobody says she's incompetent now. They're saying she was when she did it. That's different, right?
23: Correct.
1: You know, there's a case out of New York, an old mobster. His last name was Gigante, and I don't remember his
23: Carmine.
1: First name. It was
23: Carmine.
1: A Carmine? The guy walked Carmine. Around in a robe, like through the streets in New York to prove how insane he was and that he could not be tried. And I think there was some chink in the armor at one point. They did sort of prove that he wasn't insane. But that's how people, it's an extreme case, but that's how people can take advantage of that way that we do our justice system. If you can somehow prove you're insane for that moment or insane now to where you can't, you know, you're not competent to stay in trial, you might kind of get away with it, right?
23: Yeah, Carmine Galante, they held off on him because, number one, sorry, I know this history. I mean, he had other bosses. Fat Tony was running the streets, but he was the one behind the scenes. But the feds had video of him and pictures of him coming out in his bathrobe, getting into a car, a limousine, driving around to the other side of the block, coming out in a suit and going to a meeting and coming back. And then they had some people that ratted and rolled over on him and said, this dude knows what he's doing. You can't mention his name. His name was Carmine the Chin Gigante. You couldn't even mention his name unless you'd get killed. So when they say, hey, did you talk to the Chin? And so you can't audio record the Chin. That's a different situation. If he went to trial, all that evidence would have come out. They would have had a psychiatrist. They would have had right. psychologists. They would have had witnesses. They would have had evidence to prove or disprove that insane defense. And so here, that's where all these experts came in and why it was a battle of the experts in this type of case.
1: It's like Nico LaHood, LaHoodNortonGoss.com, great defense attorney, former DA here in Bexar County, Texas. Let's go off of the lawyer stuff for a second as well. What does it say about our state of country, our state of values, when you've got a state like Massachusetts, where the Governor Healey just a couple of weeks ago signed a bill into law that a woman can abort a child as it's being born, like during birth, they can still kill it if they want. And now you've got the same people Trust me when I say, the same people who applauded that and cheered it when she signed it were the ones out there supporting Lindsey Clancy. It's almost like we're in this death mode in this country. And unfortunately, we've got a lot of listeners in Boston. So I love you guys in Boston. But unfortunately, this is exactly what I'm talking about. You've got people in leadership that are like okay with euthanasia. They're okay with abortion. They're okay that somebody offed her three kids. Does that say something in a more broad sense? As somebody who, you also do a podcast, R-Rated Christianity, just from with that hat on, what does that say about who we are? That Massachusetts is applauding, let's abort all the kids, and they're also applauding that somebody gets away with killing her three kids.
23: Yeah, I mentioned that also. I was wondering early on in this trial, if the same people that were supporting her were people that believed in a worldview the way you're talking about. You're talking about a worldview analysis. How do you see the world, and how can you explain the things that are happening within that world?
1: Right.
23: And part of that worldview is, how do you assess value on people or things or situations? For me as a Christian, right, I mean, so I understand Psalm 139, I mean, Jeremiah, I mean, I understand the way God looks at babies in a womb.
1: Yeah.
23: I look at the way that the penal code in Texas looks at a child in the womb. If you murder a woman who's pregnant in Texas, you are facing the death penalty. And it's interesting why. Because the Texas Penal Code, forget about my faith for a second, the Texas Penal Code says you, sir or ma'am, will face the death penalty because you murdered a child, keyword, under 10 years old. So the Texas Penal Code acknowledges a child in a mommy's womb under 10 years old. So they're saying that's a child. So if that's a child, is there ever a good reason to end the life of a child? And the answer is no, right? And so I really bring that argument to the Texas Penal Code. I shelf my Christianity just for a second so I can reach somebody who maybe doesn't share my worldview. And I talk about the Penal Code. And I never heard someone that's pro-choice arguing to change the Texas Penal Code. And so I look at that assessment. I challenge presuppositions. I challenge ideology. That is a worldview thing, Joe. But that does say that in this worldview, in this society today, even whether you're Republican or Democrat, even the Democrats of 20, 30 years ago said abortion should be what? Rare and safe. And now it's like at your own discretion and at your convenience. So things have changed. The worldviews have changed. Our moral compass has shifted, and our basis and our definitions of right and wrong are different. And so we have to have a deep thought and look about that. You have to look at the church. You have to look at families. You have to look at parents, maybe not raising their kids and letting their kids being raised by social media and Hollywood. So it's a deeper discussion that I'm happy to have.
1: What's interesting is that a candidate like this guy, Abdul El-Sayed, in
23: by social media and Hollywood. So it's a deeper discussion that I'm happy to have.
1: What's interesting is that a candidate like this guy, Abdul El-Sayed in Michigan,

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3: Did what we could to cover this from all angles. 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This video, the entire thing, 30-some-odd minutes with Nico, is up there and running. You get a unique perspective from somebody who was the DA and somebody who now is a defense attorney. And he's done some extensive work in cases. Nothing's like this case exactly, but cases where you've got dead children, like in Uvalde, where you've got people that are being accused of something that might not have the mental capacity. He covers all of that. Go check it out, joepags.com/YouTube. The conversation with Greg Jarrett from yesterday that led to what ended up happening today is also up and running over there. Make sure you go check that out. And my lengthy interview with Ted Cruz about his book, where he covers, it's basically a biography of Clarence Thomas, but we also ask him directly, why is John Thune still the leader of the United States Senate? 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So go and check that out as well. Always the show after the show is over on YouTube. We also have a page over on Rumble where I put some other stuff, like Chris Ruddy from Newsmax is over on Rumble. Go check them both out. YouTube.com/@JoePags. It's also at Joe Pags on Rumble. So it's Rumble.com/JoePags. Appreciate you hanging out. Another big hour coming your way, including Evita Duffy. Great conversation with this young conservative and more on the Joe Pags Show. 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
10: Here's your Wild Horse Resort and Casino weather update. Tonight you'll see a slight chance of showers with winds averaging around 6 miles an hour and temperatures settling into the upper to mid 40s. Tomorrow you'll see the slight chance of showers continue while winds keep calm, averaging around 5 miles an hour while temperatures reach highs in the low to mid 70s. 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